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4: In this bulletin, an Australian minister to attend the NATO summit and bird flu posing a risk to commercial poultry. With more, I'm Naomi Millam. Australia's Minister for Defence Industry will travel to Turkey for this year's NATO summit. Hugh Phillips reports.
5: Pat Conroy will represent Australia at the NATO Leaders Summit. During the event, the minister is set to hold bilateral meetings in areas of strategic collaboration, including defence industrial opportunities. The conflict in Ukraine is expected to be high on the agenda. Last month, Australia gave $100 million in assistance to the nation in an effort to strengthen its military capability.
4: Hugh Phillips reporting. The Prime Minister's office has issued a formal apology for controversial comments made by Anthony Albanese as a guest on a podcast. It follows widespread criticism which deemed his remarks to be sexist and inappropriate. An infectious disease expert warns the potential spread of H5N1 in native birds on Australia's east coast could devastate commercial poultry flocks. The deadly strain has been detected in a giant petrel in New South Wales for the first time, making it the sixth case detected on our shores. Four others were confirmed in WA and another in South Australia. Professor Michael Ward has told Channel 9 there's a risk of mass mortality in wildlife.
6: It depends on that spillover. So at the moment, you have these isolated carcasses on beaches. The problem is if it gets into the wild birds, our local wild birds, then it becomes an endemic infection.
4: The public is being urged to avoid touching any sick or deceased birds and report sightings to the Emergency Animal Disease Hotline. US President Donald Trump has told Americans the best is yet to come in a major speech to mark the 250th anniversary of the country's independence from Britain. Speaking at the gala, President Trump spoke of America's enduring legacy of freedom.
7: After 2.5 centuries, this American republic still stands tall and strong. We may be the oldest constitutional republic on earth, but our country is just getting started.
4: Bad weather delayed President Trump's address, which was followed by the world's biggest fireworks display. Mitch Moses has declared the Blues don't fear facing a sold-out Suncorp Stadium during the State of Origin decider this week. The New South Wales side is now in Brisbane ahead of Wednesday's clash. Moses says he'll thrive off a fired-up Queensland crowd.
8: I kind of enjoy playing there, you know what I mean? It's a great stadium. It's a real hostile environment. You enjoy those games as a competitor, as a rugby league player. I guess you want to be playing in those big games.
4: Meantime, the Knights have defeated the Dolphins in a one-point thriller in Newcastle. Dylan Brown kicking a field goal in the 75th minute for a 13-12 victory. The Eels beat the Sea Eagles 23-14. That's the latest news and sport. I'm Naomi Millam.
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9: Cloudy conditions, winds easterly 15 to 25 k's an hour, tending southeasterly 15 to 20 k's an hour late this afternoon, then becoming light this evening, down to a low overnight tonight of 7 degrees, heading towards a maximum today of 15.
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0: You're listening to A Voice for Hope, John Rennick and The Way. Well, I found this last week when I was reading an article about generations. Which generation does it better? Are you a Gen Z or are you a Gen X or baby boomer? A few things apparently different generations do differently. If driving a car, maybe in the shopping centre parking at Bunnings, Gen Zs will reverse park in, whereas Gen X baby boomers will front park. And coming to doing the dishes, Gen Zs do dishes one by one. Apparently, Gen X baby boomers still fill the sink and wash their dishes. And apparently, Gen Zs love air fryers and the Gen X baby boomers ovens. Do you agree with that or not? Coming up very soon, songs on the way from Dean Lewis and Glass Animals. Here on Voice.
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0: a voice for Tuma, voice of fame with the Goo Goo Dolls and Iris. Here is our word for today. It comes from Proverbs 19, verse 17. He who has pity on the poor lends to the Lord, and he who will pay back what he has given.
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0: There are Sarah Reeves and billboards on Sunset, and that sunset is going down a little bit later each day past the middle of winter. It might be only a few seconds, maybe a minute plus, but yes, it's going down later. Today is the 6th of July and it is National Fried Chicken Day. Sounds yummy to me for lunch. Yes, please. And also Wimbledon is on at the moment if you are into your tennis.
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5: Hi, it's Jamin, your 1 minute coach. People ask me all the time, do you know anyone who's as stuck as me? Who's found a way to overcome these challenges and move forward again? Every time my response is, so how does it serve you for me to answer that question? If I say no, that will confirm your fears that it's too hard and you are too broken. If I say yes, you'll immediately be trying to work out how you are in fact different from them. The only question that matters is this. Do you want to change? Is it important to you? Are you willing to do whatever it takes? Great, then be the first. Even if no one has found a way to get back in the game from the place you find yourself in, be the first. The world is full of stuff that was once impossible, but someone thought it important enough to find a way to bring it into being. Remember, necessity is the mother of all invention. When the why becomes big enough, the how always takes care of itself. Get clear about what you really want and why you are no longer willing to live without experiencing this in your life, and you will discover what you are really capable of. For more information, go to oneminutecoach.com.au.
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5: In this bulletin, auction clearance rates drop and experts calling for calm over bird flu. With the details, I'm Naomi Millam. The national auction clearance rate has dropped below 50% for the third consecutive week as falling property prices keep buyers on the sidelines. Data shows the preliminary success rate hit just 49.8%. Labor MP Josh Burns has told Channel 9 he's confident the sector will recover.
6: Let's see how it goes over time. But I do think, you know, it is really important that the housing market needed something changed in it, because nobody was arguing how fantastic it was for first home buyers when the majority of young Australians were completely locked out of the housing market.
5: Experts say it's been worsened by recent interest rate hikes and the government's tax changes. The Reserve Bank is facing criticism from economists who claim it hasn't done enough to offset government spending. New data shows Australia now shares the highest underlying inflation rate among major advanced economies, outpaced only by Iceland. Experts argue the RBA's rate cuts last year were too early. Experts are renewing calls for calm as New South Wales grapples with its first confirmed case of the H5N1 bird flu. The sick petrel was the sixth bird detected with the virus across Australia in the last fortnight, with another deceased bird undergoing lab testing. Sydney University Director of Wildlife Health, Annabelle Olson, says at this stage there's no need for widespread panic.
7: Australia and New South Wales are incredibly well prepared. We have anticipated this, and we already have measures in place if the threat increases beyond this one isolated case.
5: The public is being urged to avoid touching any sick or dead birds and report sightings to the Emergency Animal Disease Hotline. The Weather Bureau has issued a powerful surf warning for large parts of the Queensland coast. Senior meteorologist Angus Hines says rough conditions from the Garry Coast to the Gold Coast could be around for most of the week.
8: So we're seeing the wave heights at the moment rise across that east coast. Of course, that just means a bit of extra caution required on and near the water for things like fishing and boating and swimming and surfing for those particularly exposed southeast beaches.
5: Swimmers and beachgoers are urged to stay out of the water and avoid surf-exposed areas. Norway is through to the quarterfinals at the World Cup, beating Brazil 2-0. Here's the call on SBS.
9: Shoulder up. Away from his man, shoulder up, and he's lifted it up for Haaland. He plunders again, and Norway lead in New Jersey.
5: And Novak Djokovic has made Wimbledon history, securing his 106th men's match win at the All England Club, surpassing Roger Federer's record. That's the latest news and sport. I'm Naomi Millam.
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10: Cloudy conditions, winds easterly 15 to 25 k's an hour, tending southeasterly 15 to 20 k's an hour late this afternoon, then becoming light this evening, down to a low overnight tonight of 7 degrees, heading towards a maximum today of 15.
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0: voice for Westbrook, voice of fame with the Verb and Bittersweet Symphony. 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A bit of a funny one. How do monkeys make toast? Didn't know monkeys make toast, but apparently they do. How do monkeys make toast?
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1: 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The answer is they put it under the griller.
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7: In this bulletin, a new defence alliance with Fiji and the opposition calling for a measured approach to AI in the workplace. With the details, I'm Naomi Millam. Australia and Fiji will sign a defence alliance, which will be on top of an existing policing and economic agreement. The new treaty will include mutual defence obligations, making Fiji our fourth official ally after the US, New Zealand and Papua New Guinea. Prime Minister Anthony Albanese made brief remarks as he attended a welcoming ceremony in Suva.
8: Our countries share such strong cultural and people-to-people links. Our partnership is strong. From my Vuvali to yours, Banaka.
7: It's a major diplomatic win as Australia tries to prevent China from getting a military foothold in the region. The opposition says AI provides many opportunities, but Australia needs to get the balance right. Unions are demanding a greater say over how businesses implement the technology. They're pushing for workers to be involved in the co-design of a company's artificial intelligence policy. Liberal leader Angus Taylor argues such a move would give unions too much power over a business.
9: So it's supporting people in their jobs. We want people to be able to get more done in their jobs. You know why? Because they can be paid more then. That's how we get prosperity. So we've got to use it for our benefit, not have it use us for its benefit.
7: Young offenders who breach bail will be sent to jail under new laws implemented by the Queensland government. The Premier announced the new legislation under the Adult Time, Adult Crime Laws. David Crisafulli says the new laws will target people wielding bladed weapons and stealing and breaking into cars. Biosecurity authorities have sent another dead bird for testing following the first confirmed case of a deadly strain of bird flu in New South Wales. A giant petrel recently tested positive for the H5N1 strain, marking the sixth detection along the Australian coastline in the past fortnight. The Broncos' NRL Finals hopes are slipping further out of reach after Saturday night's crucial 28-16 loss to the Sharks. It marks the eighth straight loss for the struggling side, leaving them in a desperate position heading into the final rounds of the season. Standing captain Katoni Staggs says the upcoming bye will give players the chance to reset.
10: We just got to stay together as one, and obviously we've got a bye now, so you know they just got to go away with their family, have fun and come back in, and we've got 2 months of footy left and it can be the best 2 months of our lives.
7: Meantime, both Origin teams are now in the Sunshine State as preparations get underway for the decider at Suncorp Stadium on Wednesday night. And Novak Djokovic has made Wimbledon history, securing his 106th men's match win, surpassing Roger Federer's record. That's the latest news and sport. I'm Naomi Millam.
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11: Cloudy conditions, winds easterly 15 to 25 k's an hour, tending southeasterly 15 to 20 k's an hour late this afternoon, then becoming light this evening, down to a low overnight tonight of 7 degrees, heading towards a maximum today of 15.
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0: is Jenny Morris and Break in the Weather. It's been a bit of a crazy winter so far. Really not too cold. It can get a lot colder. A lot of rain and, yes, some sunny breaks. And right now here is our celebrity birthdays for today, the 6th of July. Actor Geoffrey Rush. He's 75, born here in Toowoomba, famous for his role in the movie Shine, and also singer-songwriter Rick Price. He's also having a birthday. He is 65, famous for his song As the Days Go By.
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6: Sharing your faith can feel scary. What if they reject you? What if you don't say it right? What if they ask something you can't answer? Even the early disciples felt fear. But they didn't stay there. After facing threats and opposition, they prayed. And Acts chapter 4 verse 31 says, they were all filled with the Holy Spirit and spoke the word of God boldly. Notice what gave them boldness? Not a pep talk, not better arguments, but the Holy Spirit. Boldness isn't about being loud, it's about being led. It's trusting that God goes before you, speaks through you, and works in hearts in ways you can't see. You don't have to force anything. You just have to be faithful, show up, speak up, love well, and let the Holy Spirit do what only He can. So next time fear creeps in, don't shrink back. Pray, ask for courage, then open your mouth and trust that God will fill it. He did it then, He still does it now.
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it was just two lovers sitting in the car, listening to Blonde, falling for each other. Pink and orange skies, feeling super childish. No Donald Glover. Missed call from my mother.

we were just two lovers. Feet up on the dash, driving nowhere fast, burning through the summer. 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She got solar power. Minutes feel like hours.

0: 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Here is our impossible question for today. Americans do this more than any other country in the world. What do you think that is? They do a lot of things, but there is one particular that they do more of than any other country. 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

0: Voice for Withcott, Voice Fan with Jeremy Camp and Walls Come Down. Here is our impossible question one more time, along with the answer. The question was this: Americans do this more than any other country in the world. What is it? The answer is drink orange juice. I did not know that. And with the Football World Cup happening there, I'm sure they are going through lots of orange juice. That is it for me for today. You guys have a great afternoon. Cam will be in after one, maybe drinking orange juice. I'll get the words out. I'll catch you guys again tomorrow from 10. Bye for now.
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6: In this bulletin, a new defence alliance between Australia and Fiji and another top seed bows out at Wimbledon. With more, I'm Naomi Millam. Fiji will officially become Australia's fourth ally as both countries sign a defence alliance in Suva. Nelson Scott has more.
7: The Prime Minister is in Fiji today as he kicks off a week of diplomatic meetings with regional leaders. Mr Albanese will sign a defence treaty with his Fijian counterpart. The agreement will include mutual obligations, which is likely to see Fijian soldiers serve with the Australian Defence Force. The deal comes on top of policing and economic arrangements we have with the Pacific nation. The treaty officially makes Fiji our fourth ally, along with the US, New Zealand and Papua New Guinea, and is a major win as we try and prevent China from getting a military foothold in the region.
6: Nelson Scott reporting. A new report has found too many Australians are going to university, driving down the nation's productivity. Andrew McKellar at the Australian Chamber of Commerce and Industry says these days a trade is equally as valuable as a tertiary education.
8: We certainly support the goal that governments put out there as part of the university's accord to see about 80% of people having that opportunity by 2050. And we hope that the balance is there, roughly 50-50 between the university sector and the other areas of vocational education and training.
6: According to the 2021 census, 41% of people in their 30s had university degrees, while just 16% of people in their 70s did. Researchers are hopeful a new imaging test could unlock life-saving surgery in an aggressive cancer with the lowest survival rate. The PET scan tracer outperformed standard tests in detecting pancreatic cancer. Associate Professor David Wong says it was able to pick up extra lesions in 3 out of 10 patients, which standard scans miss entirely.
9: Pancreatic cancer, it's got a very high mortality rate, is diagnosed late if you select the patients wrongly, so the surgical outcome will be poor.
6: It's hoped the test will be able to provide a better snapshot of tumour cells and their spread. Tennis world number one Aryna Sabalenka has become the latest big seed to crash out at Wimbledon. Craig Gabriel reports.
10: Aryna Sabalenka has been sent packing by Naomi Osaka on the centre court 6-2, 7-6, and it just seems to be a trend that the big guns in the sport are being severely challenged. We've seen it countless times at recent majors. This was their fourth meeting this year and the first time Osaka has won, and it's the first time the Japanese player has gone past the fourth round at Wimbledon. Osaka will next play Karina Muchova, who beat 2024 champion Barbora Krejcikova. Earlier, Jessica Pegula and Novak Djokovic had wins.
6: Craig Gabriel reporting. And Norway has defeated five-time FIFA World Cup champions Brazil to reach the quarterfinals for the first time. That's the latest news and sport. I'm Naomi Millam.
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11: Cloudy conditions, winds easterly 15 to 25 k's an hour, tending southeasterly 15 to 20 k's an hour late this afternoon, then becoming light this evening, down to a low overnight tonight of 7 degrees, heading towards a maximum today of 15.
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14: When you buy a meal for someone who's struggling or you quietly help a family in need, it can be a small gesture that has quite a deep impact. In the Bible, it talks about this idea in Proverbs chapter 19 and verse 17. It says, whoever is kind to the poor lends to the Lord, and he will reward them for what they have done. 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
14: All right, welcome to the show. Hope you had a great weekend. And we've got a brand new week staring us in the face. It's Cam here, and this is The Daily. All right, Tyron Wells, we've got a little bit of news here. He has given us a first look at the new live album he's dropping later this year. And We Are Messengers, a brand new song they've started to make a little bit of noise about online called Room For You. We'll give you a little bit of a listen to this at the news desk. Ben Fuller is your artist of the week. He is the CCM cover story artist through the month of July, and he's just dropped a new live album a couple of weeks ago. So we're going to hear a little bit more about his powerful story and highlighting some of the messages in his songs every single day this week. But next, we're going to kick off with a little bit of Monday motivation. And on your well-being journey with your health and fitness, if you've ever flicked along on social media and you've found yourself really discouraged because you don't look like that, or you can't perform to that level or run as fast or whatever, this is what we're going to talk about in just a second, because I want to just kind of put social media back in its box for a sec. It's coming up next at The Daily.
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Our hearts in the guillotine till we start with humility. Start the hostility, count the cost and futility. Neither of us are willing to concede the defeat needed, leading our egos to believing we're mere millimeters from victory. Still we stick with the story, recalling past imperfection. Next thing we're storming the borders, ignoring walls that protect them. Second thoughts aren't given a second thought. We're swinging a wrecking ball,

0: Hey, you tuned into The Daily. It's Cam here. As right now, it's time for a little bit of Monday motivation. I like to move it, move it. I like to move it, move it. I like to move it, move it. You like to move it. All right, so for the next couple of minutes, we're going to have a chat about your health. We're going to have a talk about your well-being, as well as doing the show. I'm a personal trainer, and so conversations in this space, I'm here for it. Absolutely. And I want to talk about social media today, because it's so easy to flick on and all of a sudden kind of feel bad about yourself because you don't look the same way that all these people do, or you're not trying to achieve the same things that those people are. Social media has turned fitness into a competition that nobody signed up for. So let me de-influence you. It's got people believing that if you're not getting shredded or doing a high rocks, running marathons or chasing a six-pack, that you're failing. Well, that is just not true. You are not failing. You're comparing yourself against people who have never walked a day in your shoes. I mean, if you start running, people ask what you're training for or what your 10K time trial is. Who cares? Run to improve your fitness. Get out in the fresh air and feel alive. If you start eating well, people ask if you're on a diet. Well, maybe you're not. You're just choosing to prioritize your health and fuel a body that you actually want to live in. If you lift weights regularly, people assume that you want to look like a bodybuilder. The majority of us don't. We want to not feel out of shape. We want to keep up with our kids without getting winded or out of breath. We want to look in the mirror and not feel like we've aged 10 years overnight. We just want to feel like ourselves again. We see everyone's Hyroxes times. We see their 10K PBs, the podiums and the finish lines, like they're the only measure of what a fit person looks like. Now, I'm not going to lie, it's impressive. But you know what's more impressive? The mum who couldn't run to the end of the street 6 months ago and just ran 5K without stopping. Or how about the dad who lost 20 kilos and has kept it off for a couple of years? The 50-year-old who just did their first pull-up. The person who showed up to the gym every morning before work for a year when nobody was watching. These are the real wins that we should be applauding more. Look, being shredded doesn't mean that you're fit. It just means you look a certain way. The person who can't see their abs but can hike for 15Ks, lift twice their body weight and keep up with their kids, I mean, that's fit. Real fitness isn't a look. It's not a time or a placing in an event. It's what your body can do. It's how you feel at the end of the day. It's whether you're still here and capable at 60, 70, 80. And social media can never measure that. So stop competing in a race that you never entered. Train for your life, for your reasons, and not to impress a bunch of random strangers online. That's the Monday motivation.
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0: 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It's Cam here. If you missed any of the great conversations that we've had, especially with the international artists from overseas, you can always log on and check out the podcasts online at thedailyshow.com.au. Tauren Wells still to come. With the countdown underway for the release of his new live album, he's given us a new video and has given us a brand new song just to whet the appetite for what this album is going to be like, and I'm liking where this is heading. We'll hear from Tauren talking about this song and a little sneak peek listen at the news desk in minutes, but first we've got to log into the Daily Randomizer. Mellow Monday is on the agenda one more time. An acoustic and stripped back version of one of your faves is on the way next at the Daily.
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0: Next on the Daily, Tarryn Wells has released a first taste of his new live album. We'll cover this off for you at the news desk in just a few minutes. But right now, let's log into the Daily Randomizer.
1: Like right now, I'm going to mix things up a little bit.
0: Alrighty, anything could happen right now, and probably will, because we're about to log in as we enter some search information into the computer here in the studio. Based on that data, it's going to select the next song for us to listen to. Mellow Monday, once again on the agenda. Love these acoustic versions. There is something about a good acoustic version sometimes can even be better than the original. So let's see what the randomizer is going to dish up for us today as we type in the acoustic and strip bag version, keeping it chill. First one starting off the week like this. Here we go. What'll it be today? Oh, I haven't heard this in ages. All right, enjoy. Acoustic, this is Crowder and Wholly Yours at the Daily.

0: Are you tuned into The Daily? It's Cam here, and as we dive into a brand new week, let's get you up to speed with the news that's broken over the weekend.
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0: All right, Tarryn Wells has dropped the first full song from his brand new live album, Here Comes the Church. The video is up online too for Breathe On It. Now here is what Tarryn has had to say about the song.
2: This song is a prayer that God's Spirit would breathe on everything that we do. On our businesses, on our dreams, on our families, on our brokenness, and so that we can experience the life-changing power of His presence.
0: Yeah, with the video up online, it looks spectacular, the live footage, but here's a bit of the song.

0: Here Comes the Church will be the new live album from Torrin Wells. It was recorded earlier this year in February, but the full project is still just a couple of months away. It'll drop on October 2nd.
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7: Dr. J. Edwin Orr, the greatest authority ever on revival in the church, was a lecturer at Wheaton College. He took some students in 1940 in a brief visit to England to visit the Epworth Rectory where John Wesley was based. Beside the bed are two worn impressions in the carpet where it was said that John Wesley knelt for hours in prayer for England's social and spiritual renewal. As the students were getting on the bus, he noticed one missing. Going back upstairs, he found one student kneeling in the carpet knee holes, praying with his face on the bed. Oh Lord, do it again, do it again. Orr placed a hand on the student's shoulder and said gently, come on Billy, we must be going. And rising, Billy Graham rejoined the bus. God will do it again if we are committed to praying. The Bible says to pray in the Spirit on all occasions with all kinds of prayers and requests. All it takes is one man or one woman to stand in the gap and pray. Will you commit yourself to praying for revival today? I'm Matt Prater. For more, go to historymakers.tv.
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0: Still to come on The Daily, Stephen Curtis Chapman. He's an icon of the Christian music biz, and a part of his family story, if you weren't aware, that he tragically lost one of his daughters when she was just 5 years of age. In a new interview on a Canadian TV show, Stephen and his wife Mary Beth have talked about how that tragic loss actually has shaped, in a significant way, their relationship together and their marriage. We'll hear a little bit more about what they've had to say. We'll introduce you to our Artist of the Week, Ben Fuller.
1: So how's it going out there, acting like you ain't scared?
0: This song, Black Sheep, is unbelievable. His voice is so real and so raw. We're going to hear from Ben as he shares the real quick version of his life story. He's seen a lot, he's journeyed a lot, and 10 years ago would probably never have imagined that he'd be here making Christian music. But here we are. We're going to dive into some of his music this week. It's unbelievable. As well as that, something to ponder and think about. We've got our daily thought on the way next hour at The Daily.
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5: In this bulletin, the Victorian Premier doubling down on not calling for a royal commission into the big build and Queensland's bail laws for youth offenders criticised. Good afternoon, I'm Jaden James. The New South Wales Environment Minister says planning has been underway for the arrival of the H5 bird flu for years. The deadly strain has been detected in a giant petrel in New South Wales, with another bird now being tested for the strain. Minister Penny Sharp says the state is well prepared.
6: There's a lot of work that's being stood up. There are a lot of plans that are in place. It's a really tough problem. It's one that I hope doesn't spread, but we've got everything in place to deal with it if we can. And the main message I would have to everyone is to be alert around this.
5: The latest positive test marks the sixth H5 bird flu detection along the Australian coastline in the past fortnight. The Victorian Premier is doubling down once again on her call not to call a royal commission amidst almost daily revelations on alleged corruption on the big build. Jacinta Allen said her government is determined and focused on weeding out these so-called bad actors.
7: Anyone who is calling for a royal commission is actually calling for delayed action, calling for action that would see the culture not change. And I appreciate it'll take time, but to do that, you've got to do the work now, not delay it through royal commission.
5: The Labor Premier has admitted that criminals operated on some of Victoria's construction sites. An expert believes the Queensland Government's plan to strengthen bail laws for youth offenders will have little effect on curbing juvenile crime. The proposed breach bail, go to jail laws would create a new offence for young people who commit serious crimes while on bail. Criminologist Dr. Terry Goldsworthy says the legislation lacks detail.
8: Is there going to be exceptions to the mandatory sentencing, such as, you know, adult crime, adult time, has exceptions where they can get these conditional release orders? The government expressly said those were to remain. We have the reduction in sentencing time of 40% that was included in adult crime, adult time.
5: The Queensland Premier says the new laws will target people wielding machetes, stealing and breaking into cars. Data shows Australia now has the equal highest core inflation rate among major developed economies. Underlying price pressures rose to 3.6% in May, leaving Australia trailing only Iceland across all advanced nations. Economists claim the Reserve Bank's three interest rate cuts last year loosened monetary policy too early. In sport, Socceroos players are starting to arrive back home after Australia was knocked out of the World Cup. Keeper Patrick Beach says he hasn't questioned Tony Popovich's decision to bench him for the penalty shootout against Egypt. He says they're now turning their focus to an Asian Cup campaign.
9: With the boss, everyone knows where they stand with him, and everyone's equal, everyone's the same, and everyone trains the same. All 26 players in their positions are trained and to the system that is played that you see on game day.
5: Today in the World Cup, England beat Mexico 3-2. That's the latest news in sport. I'm Jaden James.
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10: Cloudy conditions, winds easterly 15 to 25 k's an hour, tending southeasterly 15 to 20 k's an hour late this afternoon, then becoming light this evening, down to a low overnight tonight of 7 degrees, heading towards a maximum today of 15.
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13: When you buy a meal for someone who's struggling or you quietly help a family in need, it can be a small gesture that has quite a deep impact. In the Bible, it talks about this idea in Proverbs chapter 19 and verse 17. It says, "Whoever is kind to the poor lends to the Lord, and he will reward them for what they have done." It's a verse that teaches us that God sees these acts of generosity as a gift given to him personally, and he never overlooks genuine compassion. 'Cause I'm ready
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13: All right, hey, welcome to the Daily. Happy Monday. All right, we've got the weekend in the rear view and another 5 days in front of us, filled with opportunity. All right, Stephen Curtis Chapman, a little bit of news here. He's made an appearance on a Canadian TV show talking about the tragic loss of his daughter a number of years ago, but how that actually reshaped his relationship with his wife, Mary Beth. We'll tell you a little bit more about what he's had to say at the news desk. Your first look at our artist of the week, Ben Fuller. He has a powerful testimony. His story is unreal, to the point where maybe even 5 to 10 years ago, probably 10, he wouldn't have even imagined that he'd be here making Christian music in 2026. We're going to tell you a little bit more about Ben and introduce you to a song called Black Sheep. If you haven't heard this one yet, you're not going to forget it for a while, I assure you of that. But next, we're going to get you thinking. And if you've ever walked into a room and felt like maybe there's a little bit of insecurity there, well, our daily thought is exactly what you need to hear next at the Daily.
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0: Hey, you tune into The Daily. It's Cam here as we now spend a couple of minutes just getting you thinking.
1: Something to think about.
2: Wow, I never thought of it like that.
0: All right, our daily thought. Let's dive into this quote. It says, "My voice matters in every room I walk into." I caught this over my social media over the weekend. And when I first heard it, there was part of me that agreed immediately. But then, if I'm honest, there was another part of me that quietly pushed back. Because there's a lot of rooms where

0: I haven't felt like my voice mattered at all. And maybe you felt the same. You've been in a meeting where everyone seems smarter than you, or in a friendship group where you spoke up and no one really responded, or in a family conversation where it felt easier to just stay silent rather than risk being misunderstood. So what does it actually mean to believe that your voice matters? Let's dive into this today. I don't think it means believing that you're always the smartest person in the room or that everyone should listen to you. It means accepting that your perspective, experiences, questions, and observations have value simply because they're yours. And sometimes the most important contribution isn't a brilliant answer. It's asking the question that everyone else was afraid to ask. I mean, I think a lot of us spend our lives editing ourselves before we've even spoken. Is this worth saying? Will I sound silly? Does anybody care what I think? And the longer that we stay silent, the more that you start believing that silence actually reflects your worth. But maybe this quote is less about confidence and more about permission. Permission to participate, permission to contribute, permission to take up a little space. Because truth is, every room that you're in is made up of people who are also wondering if they belong there. And sometimes finding your voice isn't about being certain that you're important. It's about deciding that uncertainty doesn't get to make the decision for you. So think about it. It's worth pondering. Your voice matters in every room that you walk into. That's our daily thought.
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0: Still to come on the daily, some news from Stephen Curtis Chapman on a Canadian TV show alongside his wife. He revealed that losing one of his children tragically actually changed everything about his marriage. We'll dig in and tell you a little bit more about that at the news desk. But first, let's introduce you to our artist of the week.
1: So how's it going out there? Acting like you ain't scared.
0: All right, his name is Ben Fuller. And he is on the cover of this month's edition of CCM Magazine. He has also just released a brand new live album just over the last couple of weeks. Now, to understand how crazy it is that Ben is even making Christian music in the first place, we've got to first understand a little bit more about his story and where he's come from over these next couple of minutes. Now, I will just put a little ears warning on what you're about to hear. Some of the themes that Ben talks about in his testimony are a little heavy.
2: Home was a small town called Perkinsville, Vermont. I was a troubled kid inside. I hit a lot of things. I didn't have a lot of people to open up to. I was always somebody that everybody loved and everybody liked, and I was a popular kid in school and dated beautiful girls, and I was on the outside it all looked good. I captained the football team, all those things, but on the inside I was a giant wreck. My father and I had a tough relationship, and he just, and only in the sense that I just had a hard time relaying love, I think. And so I had a hard time receiving that. And I would take those things and internalize them. So at a young age, 18, 19 years old, I had found out about cocaine. And so I went on a giant 15-year using bend. I didn't grow up in church. My family, we went to church for funerals and weddings. I learned to play guitar in college, and that was kind of became an outlet for me. I moved down here in the fall of 2018 and for country music, and I was drinking heavily, out of control, drinking and driving a lot, still using, still taking advantage of women, and just it all just led up to so many different things. And I had a family, believe it or not, God had sent a family from Vermont a year and a half ahead of me to be down here to earn my trust, to then invite me to church in the fall, winter of 2019. And I walked in to Church of the City in Franklin, Tennessee here. I'll never forget, Chris McClarney, John Reddick were leading worship. All of my hope is in the name of Jesus. And I had all I could do to not fall on my knees. I have a song called Other Plans, which isn't released yet, but I hope to. And it talks about my brush with suicide when I was 16 years old. And I'd been in some of those lowest, darkest places. And He allowed me to open up and finally share with everybody about all those things that had finally that had been burdening me for so many years.

0: I lost my best friend in 2017 to a heroin overdose, and it was one of the hardest things to get over and one of the hardest things to cope with, to know that it could have been me. And he laid it on my heart that it's my job to tell his story and mine, and just let people know that there is hope, that there's always hope, and it's in Jesus. And I never thought in a million years I would say that out loud.
1: 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We're about to play a song in just a sec called Black Sheep. 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

0: Next on The Daily, on a Canadian TV show, a legend and icon, Stephen Curtis Chapman, has talked about how losing his daughter tragically actually reshaped his entire marriage with Mary Beth. More on that after your first look at our Artist of the Week, Ben Fuller.
1: So how's it going out there? Acting like you ain't scared. How's that
0: is our Artist of the Week. He is the cover story on this month's edition of CCM Magazine. He's just dropped a brand new live album as well over the last couple of weeks. In fact, the live version of this first song that we're going to play called Black Sheep, I think, is even better. It is so just hairs on the back of your neck type stuff. Unbelievable performance. But at a live show, Ben gave a really great introduction to what this song Black Sheep is all about.
2: So what about the one that's running away? What about the tough guy that's tattooed and still drinking and smoking and swearing and running on, right? And not really sure. And he's too good for this church thing. And he's too good for Jesus. And he doesn't want anything to do with it. What about him? You know? And that was me. And I didn't even know it. But maybe you know somebody who you've invited to church and they keep turning you down. Maybe you know somebody who's a family member who just keeps running away and you're not really sure how to pull them in. Fix your eyes upon the Lord. Fix your eyes on Jesus and watch them watch you. And so I wanted to write a song to the black sheep, to the one who's running. And he's going to get tired of running one day.
0: Such a great reminder. Your Artist of the Week, Ben Fuller. This is Black Sheep at The Daily.

0: Sports. Hey, you tuned into The Daily. 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
1: I like to get the daily news.
0: All right, Stephen Curtis Chapman has revealed that when he lost one of his children, it changed everything about his marriage. Alongside his wife, Mary Beth, he's appeared on a Canadian TV show called 100 Huntley Street. And the Chapmans reflected on how the devastating loss of their 5-year-old daughter, Maria, reshaped not only their family, but also their relationship with one another, and why they believe surviving that season together became one of the greatest testimonies of God's goodness. Mary Beth shared, "Grief radically did a number on us and changed us. But rather than allowing those changes to drive us apart, the Chapman said that they had to learn to extend grace to one another as they navigated seasons that neither could have prepared for." Now, it's a pretty emotional conversation, as you can imagine, and it's offered a rare glimpse behind one of Christian music's most admired marriages. Now, Stephen acknowledged that after more than 40 years together, the couple has experienced mountains higher than we could have imagined, as well as, in his words, valleys deeper than we could have imagined. Yet, looking back, he says every battle scar tells the same story. Staying together was worth it.
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8: Hi, it's Jamin, your 1 minute coach. One of my favourite coaching questions is also one of my most confronting. So what's your part in this mess? Often we are quick to see how others have contributed to the situation we are in, yet at the same time avoiding the painful reality of what we have done to create these results. Surely I've got nothing to do with this. It's not my fault. I'm not to blame. It's all happening to me. I'm just the innocent victim in all this. Please feel sorry for me and understand how hard it is to be me. I get that blame is natural and fun, but it leaves you with no power. What's more, blame is always an escape from responsibility. If it's not your responsibility or your fault, you get to play the victim and go free. Yet change always starts with responsibility. As soon as you own your part in the messy situations of your life, you become empowered to improve them. You are exactly where you have chosen to be. If you created this mess, then surely you can clean it up too. For more information, go to oneminutecoach.com.au.
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0: Are you tuned into the Daily? Still to come, some brand new music again from We Are Messengers. I've just started making a little bit of noise online about an unreleased song called Room For You. As well as that, we've got a little bit of Monday motivation lined up for you. Have you ever been flicking along on social media and the post that you've seen has made you feel like you're failing when it comes to your health journey or your fitness journey? Yeah, I've been there too. It is so common based on the perceptions and the story that we choose to believe based on what other people are telling us about their place in this event and blah, blah, blah, blah, blah. Well, we're going to set the story straight when it comes to social media and the role that it plays in your fitness journey. Your well-being is really important. And we're going to talk about this next hour at The Daily.
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0: this is Omega Levine. I'm so looking forward to sharing some of my old songs from Parachute Band days. Keep the fire burning. My journey and testimony.
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5: In this bulletin, Anthony Albanese signs a defence deal with his Fijian counterpart and suspected space debris found in North Queensland. With more, I'm Jaden James. Australia and Fiji have signed a key defence treaty aimed at limiting China's influence in the Pacific. The agreement requires both countries to defend each other if either one is attacked or threatened. Fiji Prime Minister Sitiveni Rabuka says it's a defining moment in the relationship between the two countries.
6: Formalise a comprehensive and enduring framework anchored on three central pillars. Deeper security cooperation, enhanced economic integration, and religion and resilience.
5: The pact makes Fiji our fourth alliance partner, alongside the United States, New Zealand and Papua New Guinea. The Royal Commission into Anti-Semitism has heard from Meta, the company behind Facebook, as the third block of hearings focused on hatred and media. The tech giant's head of policy, Benjamin Good, has given evidence via video link from the United States. He told the commission about 80% of hateful content has been removed from Facebook after it updated its content policies. The New South Wales government will cover the cost of picking up and removing household asbestos under a new safety initiative. Dusty Fitzpatrick explains.
7: An asbestos action plan is being launched in New South Wales to better address the material. $9 million will be used to set up a two-year trial of a free program to collect asbestos waste from households. The scheme, which will come into effect next year, is also aimed at reducing instances of illegal dumping. Asbestos and Dust Diseases Research Institute's Kim Brislane says the broader plan will help save lives.
8: Crucially, it will prevent people in New South Wales from being exposed to asbestos-related disease.
5: Kim Brislane ending that report from Dusty Fitzpatrick. Experts believe some mysterious ball-shaped debris that has washed up on beaches north of Townsville in recent days may be from space. The Australian Space Agency says they appear to be pressure vessels from a space launch vehicle, but are continuing to engage with authorities to confirm. In sport, Naomi Osaka has eliminated world number one Aryna Sabalenka from Wimbledon, beating her in two sets. The victory takes Osaka into the quarterfinals for the first time.
9: I think it was a really fun match. I'm really grateful. Even if I lost, I would still think it was a great match. But, you know, for me, this court is so special. This is the first match I've won on this court, so...
5: Meanwhile, Novak Djokovic has made Wimbledon history after beating Russia's Roman Safulin. The Serbian star passes Roger Federer's record of 106 match wins at the grass court Grand Slam. And in the FIFA World Cup today, England beat Mexico 3-2 and Norway defeated Brazil 2-1. England and Norway will now face each other in the quarterfinals this Sunday. That's the latest news in sport. I'm Jaden James.
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10: Cloudy conditions, winds easterly 15 to 25 k's an hour, tending southeasterly 15 to 20 k's an hour late this afternoon, then becoming light this evening, down to a low overnight tonight of 7 degrees, heading towards a maximum today of 15.
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13: Hey, welcome to the show. Happy Monday. My name's Cam and this is The Daily. We are Messengers. The new album's dropping September called Halfway Home. They've just started making a little bit of noise online about another one of the songs from it. It is unreleased at this point. It's called Room For You. I'm going to give you a little sneak peek. Listen to it at the news desk very soon. And a little wander down memory lane. We're going to revisit a song that topped the chart this week 19 years ago on the 6th of July. And we're going to revisit a moment that had me laughing when the band's lead singer most recently joined us here on the show. But next, some Monday motivation. I'm going to spend a couple of minutes talking about your health and talking about your well-being. If you've ever found yourself, and look, I'll put my hand up and be honest here, I've done this too. Flicked around on social media and you've instantly felt like you're failing at whatever you're trying to achieve for your health. I mean, you can look at these perfect bodies online. You can look at all of the unbelievable physical achievements with marathons and Hyroxes and all these things. It can really easily make you feel like you're failing. We've got to reset our perspective about that. And we're going to talk about this next at The Daily.
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5: Today I want to ask you the question, if you love your country. It may not be something that everyone thinks about all the time, but in the true-to-life spy film, The Courier, it had me thinking about my love for the country in which I live. Which could have some asking if patriotism is even a biblical thing. Well, yes and no. A Christian should understand that their citizenship is not found in an earthly kingdom, but in the kingdom of God. It says in Philippians that Christians are citizens of heaven, where the Lord Jesus Christ lives. This should not diminish a person's pride in their country, but may make them realize that the first priority of a follower of God is to be loyal to Him, and that our love of country should take a back seat. I guess the question is, where is your citizenship? This is Russ Matthews with God in 60 Seconds. To open up more space for reflection and conversation about God, go to thirdspace.org.au.
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0: Still to come on The Daily, We Are Messengers. They've released a handful of songs from their forthcoming album. Which one's your favourite so far? Faith, Hope, Love, Halfway Home, or maybe the new one, Lay It All On You? The band has just started making a little bit of noise online about another unreleased song. This one's called Room For You. We're going to hear a little bit more about what lead singer Darren Mulligan has had to say about this track. We'll give you a little bit of a sneak peek listen to it at the news desk in just a sec. Before we do, we've got a hit rewind with a track that topped the Billboard chart this week almost two decades ago in 2007. In fact, when we last had this band on the show, we were speaking about their minimal interactions that they've had with people in Australia. In fact, their experience has been pretty much just Joel and Luke from For King and Country. All right, more on this next at The Daily.
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7: And a very good afternoon to you. Fairly steady for James Street, both directions between the top of the range and Anzac Ave. Anzac Avenue down through Harristown, just starting to get a little bit busier. Tall Street, Newtown, quite okay at this stage. Ruthven Street, bit of traffic moving out of town up towards Harlaxton, nothing too major there either. Through Highfields, pretty good this afternoon for the New England Highway. Toowoomba Athol Road, Westbrook, ongoing roadworks, got some minor delays there. From Athol down through Pittsworth, all clear for the Gore Highway. Warrego Highway, roadworks continuing just outside Oakey once again. Fairly good run on to Dalby after that. 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That's your latest, more local traffic in 30 minutes on 92.9 Voice FM.

0: Still to come on the daily, you first listen to an unreleased track from We Are Messengers. It's another look at their forthcoming album, Halfway Home. Before we get into it at the news desk, let's hit rewind.
1: You're telling me you built a time machine?
0: All right, little wander down memory lane. This next song that we've dug out of the vault for you today. Topped the Billboard chart this week on the 6th of July, all the way back in 2007. Nearly 20 years ago, 19 to be precise, from the band Big Daddy Weave. Now, the last time that lead singer Mike Weaver joined us on the show, we were talking about his interactions with Australia, which pretty much had just been through Joel and Luke from For King and Country.
2: It blows my mind. Like, how can that even happen? You know what I mean? Yeah. You see guys like Joel and Luke, and they're like these really cool guys. You know what I mean? It's like, in we're Big Daddy Weave. Like, cool has never really been in our repertoire. You know what I mean? It's like, with a name like Big Daddy Weave, what even is that? That shows like you don't even have... But yeah, no, it's such a blessing. Mm. Such a blessing even to be talking with you right now. It's crazy to think about. I told my kids, well, I got this thing at 6:30. What do you mean? Because they know usually, you know, media stuff happens in the morning here for us. And it's like, but it's at night this time. Like, well, I'm talking with a new friend from Australia. And they're like, man, that's pretty cool, Dad.
0: They're like, all right. Nah,
2: we still got it a little bit or something.
0: He's a good guy, Mike Weaver from Big Daddy Weave. This week, 19 years ago, their song, Every Time I Breathe, topped the Billboard chart. We've dug it out of the vault and playing it now as your daily flashback.

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0: 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It's Cam here. Before we wrap things up, excited to give you a little sneak peek at this. Let's get over to the news desk.
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2: I'm only halfway.
0: This new song that they've started talking about is called Room For You. Lead singer Darren Mulligan has said, "Have you ever asked yourself, is there room for someone like me? Well, I've got good news for you," he says. Here's a little taste of the song. If you knew

0: That's it. It's called Room For You. It's now the fourth taste of the album Halfway Home, the highly anticipated new project from We Are Messengers that's set to drop on September 18.
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10: 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An old poem expresses this well. No one knows who originally wrote this, but it talks about persistence. Nothing in the world can take the place of persistence. Talent will not. Nothing is more common than unsuccessful individuals with talent. 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Unrewarded genius is almost a proverb. Education will not. The world is full of educated derelicts. Persistence and determination alone are all powerful. Don't waste your God-given talents by giving up too soon. Pray for the ability to persist and see through to the end what God has called you to do.
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0: 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We're going to look again tomorrow at your Artist of the Week, Ben Fuller.
1: So how's it going out there? Acting like you ain't scared.
0: He's the cover story this month on CCM Magazine. He's just dropped a brand new live album just a couple of weeks ago. And we are going to continue to highlight his incredible vulnerability, and he's just real. He's just raw when it comes to his approach to music, which is something you don't see every day in Christian music these days. As well as that, Sharon Witt, our parenting expert, is going to swing through the studio. We've got some more great advice for you on the way tomorrow at The Daily.
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2: In this bulletin, the Queensland government announcing new youth crime laws and a win to England in the World Cup. Good afternoon, I'm Jaden James. Australia has signed a defence treaty with Fiji, offering both countries greater protection if either is attacked. The pact makes Fiji our fourth alliance partner after the US, New Zealand and Papua New Guinea. Prime Minister Anthony Albanese is undertaking a week of diplomatic meetings with regional leaders. The Queensland government has announced a tougher tranche of adult crime, adult time legislation. Georgia Condick explains.
3: Breach bail, go to jail is the next step in cracking down on youth offenders. The legislation will see Queensland children who are charged with an adult crime, adult time offence breach bail conditions subject to mandatory imprisonment. Premier David Crisafulli says it's the next step in their adult crime, adult time crackdown.
4: Expand the laws against reckless and recidivist young offenders.
3: But the announcement has been met with mixed reactions, with experts saying it won't have an impact and lacks detail. Criminologist and former detective Dr. Terry Goldsworthy says the new laws will be problematic.
5: You don't stop crime by having catchy marketing slogans. The government doesn't seem to realise that.
3: The opposition claims the laws will put pressure on an already struggling system, with detention centres and watch houses already at capacity.
2: Georgia Condick reporting. New South Wales Treasury data has exposed a growing divide in the housing market. While first home buyers secured $19 billion in loans over the past year, property investors locked in a record $59 billion. Economists say the gap has grown exponentially over the last three decades, leaving younger buyers struggling to compete. A leading Sydney charity is urging the New South Wales government to act on gambling harm. A motion to take a tougher stance on poker machines passed at the New South Wales Labor Conference with unanimous support. The proposal does not include a mandatory shutdown of poker machines. Wesley Mission Chief Executive Reverend Stu Cameron says overnight gambling causes the most financial harm.
6: The evidence is in. It's really clear. Nothing good happens in a poker machine venue at 3 or 4 o'clock in the morning. We should be powering down the machines between midnight and 10 a.m. and we're calling on the government to get on with it.
2: The motion includes a commitment to significantly reduce the number of gaming machines in the state over 10 years. In sport, a 10-man England team has hung on to beat Mexico 3-2 at the FIFA World Cup. Jude Bellingham, the hero with a first-half double. Here's the call from SBS.
7: And there ends a World Cup classic. England knock out the co-hosts in their own back garden. Mexico are out of the World Cup as England go through to the quarterfinals.
2: England will play Norway in the quarterfinals. It comes after Norway defeated five-time World Cup champions Brazil 2-1. That's the latest news in sport. I'm Jaden James.
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8: Fairly steady on James Street, both directions between the top of the range and Anzac Avenue. Anzac Avenue, a little busy down through Harristown. Getting some slight delays, Westbrook, Toowoomba, Athol Road with some ongoing roadworks today. Rutherford Street flowing quite nicely up towards Harlaxton. No delays through Highfields and the New England Highway down towards Warwick. Clear run there from Athol down through to Pittsworth, Millmerran, all clear for the Gore Highway. Roadworks continue on the Warrego just outside of town in Oakey. Heading on to Dalby's a pretty good run afterwards though. Autobahn car tips. When rain hits, clear vision becomes critical. Today's tips are all about wiper blades. That's your latest. More local traffic in 30 minutes on 92.9 Voice FM.
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9: Mostly sunny, light winds becoming east to southeasterly at 15 to 20 kilometres per hour during the day. And a top of 17 tomorrow. We're down to 6 tonight.
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Welcome to Monday's Run Home. And this lady, a decorated lacrosse player, and she's earned a degree in Homeland Security. Nice combination. This is Emerson Day with No Smoke. 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
0: As you'd know, the Toowoomba Christian Network breakfast happens the third Thursday of every month, which means that Thursday of next week, it's on again July 16 at 7 a.m. at the Toowoomba Humeridge Church of Christ, a community of Christian business leaders who come together with purpose. 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
1: Mark Twain once made a joke saying, "Heaven goes by favour. If it went by merit, you would stay out and your dog would get in." I think Twain nailed it. When I look at my scruffy little dog called Theo, I can see how true it is. If eternal life was given out by merit, my little doggy would definitely make it through the pearly gates, and I'd be kept out. Ephesians 2 says, "For it is by grace you've been saved, through faith, and this is not from yourselves. It's the gift of God, not by works, so that no one can boast." There's only one way to find forgiveness, by the grace of God that has come to us through Christ Jesus. Be grateful that God doesn't let people into heaven based on what they've done, but instead based on what His Son has already done on the cross.
0: To receive GNU's Unlimited Daily Devotional email, visit goodnewsunlimited.com.
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5: No major delays on James Street this afternoon. Anzac Avenue, a little busy coming off James Street down through Harristown. Roadworks have wrapped up around Westbrook on Toowoomba Athol Road, so pretty good through there from Athol down through to Pittsworth, Millmerran. No delays for the Gore Highway. Roadworks ongoing outside Oakey for the Warrego Highway. Through Highfields, all clear. New England Highway, no delays towards Warrick, and all nice and clear on the Range and Second Range crossing, and pretty clear too if you're heading towards Ipswich this afternoon. Autobahn car tips. If the aircon smells musty when you first turn it on, a dirty cabin filter could be the cause. 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That's your latest, more local traffic in 30 minutes on 92.9 Voice FM.
6: Good afternoon. In stories making news, the Royal Commission into Anti-Semitism is examining the role the media plays in fueling hate, hearing from Meta on the third block of hearings. Meta's head of policy, Benjamin Good, has given evidence via video link from the United States. He's told the commission about 80% of hateful content had been removed from Facebook after it updated its content policies. A senior West Australian government minister has quit politics. Paul Papalia is the state's longest-serving lower house member of parliament, first elected almost two decades ago. His resignation triggers a by-election in Secret Harbour in Perth South. New South Wales Treasury data has exposed a growing divide in the housing market. While first home buyers secured $19 billion in loans over the past year, property investors locked in a record $59 billion. And England have had a thrilling 3-2 win over Mexico in their World Cup round of 16 clash. The Three Lions will face Norway in the quarterfinals. I'm Jaden James, and those are the latest news and sport headlines.
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7: Mostly sunny, light winds becoming east to southeasterly at 15 to 20 kilometres per hour during the day. And a top of 17 tomorrow, we're down to 6 tonight.
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7: G'day, and today's fun fact is Australia is wider than the moon. Yeah, the moon is 3,400 kilometres in diameter. We here in Australia from east to west are almost 4,000 kilometres. We win. This is Sixpence None the Richer, boys.

0: Monday's Run Home is youth group with Forever Young.
1: I feel good. I knew that I wouldn't.
0: A 12-year-old boy from regional New South Wales was preparing to walk 540 kilometres from Warren to Canberra, and that's to raise money for the children's charity Little Wings. His name's Dusty Langby. He's going to spend 16 days on the journey. He hopes to raise $1 million to help fund special medical care for children living in rural and remote communities. What a great idea. It uses donations to fly paediatric specialists, the charity does, to regional towns and transport patients to city hospitals where needed. So after months of training and wearing out three pairs of shoes, Dusty will be joined by his mum, Sarah, along with hundreds of supporters taking part in different stages of the walk. It begins August 30, and when he gets there to Canberra, he's going to ask Prime Minister Anthony Albanese to match the amount he raises. So, the Imagine Dragons are coming up, and Nathan Tasker next.
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0: ever feel like you've hit a stalemate and that God isn't moving? I'm Danny Sinnott with Another Brave to Go. Ever set up a new TV and had to tune the channels in? At first there's literally no picture and a bunch of white noise, but then as you adjust things, the picture finally tunes in and comes through loud and clear. Maybe I'm showing my age a bit here, but you get my drift. I remember being at a stalemate in my own journey for a number of months and I couldn't see any movement from God. But the truth in reflection is that God was very active. I was just tuned into the wrong channel. Sometimes we think God's not moving because we're so busy focusing in on the direction that we want Him to answer rather than letting Him walk alongside us and experiencing Him in the small things. Reflect for a moment on what God is doing in your situation while you're waiting for a bigger answer. Sometimes the signs of His presence are as simple as an encouraging Facebook post that just happens, in inverted commas, to hit your feed at the right time. A kind word from a friend, an unexpected prick of the conscience, or a hug from a friend. God is moving. Try retuning your channel. 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
1: Proverbs chapter 19, verse 17, and it says, "Whoever is kind to the poor lends to the Lord, and he will reward them for what they have done." That's Proverbs 19, verse 17.

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6: In this bulletin, China test firing a ballistic missile in the Pacific, and the Prime Minister secures a defence deal with Fiji. With more, I'm Jaden James. Australia has committed to coming to Fiji's aid if it were to be attacked by another country. The two nations have signed a new defence treaty, making Suva our fourth official military ally. The deal also allows for other Pacific nations to join in the future, in a bid to curb China's influence in the region. Prime Minister Anthony Albanese says it will bring Australia and Fiji closer together.
7: The significance of this agreement cannot be underestimated for what it means for our two great nations. We have said that we want to be, as well, the security partner of choice within our families.
6: Meanwhile, China has reportedly test-fired a nuclear-capable missile into the South Pacific, according to state media. Local outlets say the missile carrying a dummy warhead was fired from a submarine in the Pacific. It's understood the federal government was warned about the test not long after the new defence treaty with Fiji was confirmed. It's expected to be revealed today whether a cormorant found on Sydney's northern beaches is infected with the H5 bird flu strain. It's the second bird to be tested in New South Wales after a giant petrel was confirmed with the variant over the weekend. Sydney University's Wildlife Health Director Annabelle Olsen says these birds are getting sick outside of Australia.
8: These are isolated cases. There's no evidence that this disease has actually occurred in Australia on the mainland. And at this stage, with good biosecurity, I think we can manage to keep ourselves H5 flu free.
6: The public is being urged to avoid touching any sick or dead birds and report sightings to the Emergency Animal Disease Hotline. Artificial intelligence has been found to be behind an increase in the number of New South Wales students cheating in the HSC. More than 1,000 incidents of misconduct across exams and assignments were recorded last year. A senior West Australian government minister has quit politics. Paul Papalia is the state's longest-serving lower house member of parliament, first elected almost two decades ago. He was serving as the Minister for Emergency Services, Corrective Services, Defence, Veterans and Racing and Gaming. Labor now needing to elect a new minister. His resignation triggers a by-election in Secret Harbour in Perth South. In sport, the temperature is rising ahead of Wednesday's State of Origin blockbuster. Both the Maroons and Blues are in Queensland, adding the final touches in camp ahead of Game 3. Star Maroons fullback Kalen Ponga says there's no better place for a decider than Suncorp Stadium.
9: Yeah, just to see him in camp. He's got a smile, mate. He's in good spirits. And, he's a Queenslander. So it's nice to have him around, and I think he's enjoyed it too.
6: Meantime, a huge blow for the West Tigers. Captain Appy Coruscant has been ruled out for 4 weeks with a pectoral muscle strain. That's the latest news in sport. I'm Jaden James.
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11: Traffic fairly steady both directions on Jane Street between the Range and also Anzac Avenue. Anzac Avenue is still a bit busy down through Harristown. Nothing too major there, though. Good run up through Harlaxton for Ruthven Street and through Highfields, no delays either. Range and Second Range crossing all clear. So too you run towards Ipswich if you're going that way on the Warrego Highway. Towards Oakey, good. Just those roadworks outside of town still happening. Slight delays there. Gore Highway to Pisworth, Mill Merritt, no delays. And Toowoomba Bypass past the airport, all nice and clear too. Autobahn car tips. The dash mat helps protect your dashboard and keep your interior looking better for longer. Just ask Autobahn. That's your latest. More local traffic in 30 minutes on 92.9 Voice FM.
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12: Mostly sunny, light winds becoming east to southeasterly at 15 to 20 kilometres per hour during the day. And a top of 17 tomorrow, we're down to 6 tonight.
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It's The Run Home on Voice, and this next lady has only been going solo for around 3 years now, and as she began a solo career, she began opening for award-winning artist Brandon Lake on his King of Hearts tour. Here she is, Good Woman on Voice.

0: Yeah, Voice Media, and that's the latest for Franny Cash with Good Woman. Now we've got a new segment called Top 5. So the question is, do you think you could name the top 5 ice cream flavours in the world? What are the top 5 ice cream flavours in the world? Let's check it out. All right, number 5, choc chip. Number 4, Neapolitan. Number 3, strawberry. Now the top 2 are chocolate and vanilla. Which one do you think's more popular? It's vanilla. Chocolate is number 2. I win. Love vanilla because you can put the chocolate and the nuts and everything on top of it. You win either way. All right, top 5, back again tomorrow. We've got Tom Petty next at Voice.
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1: Sometimes you share your faith and it lands beautifully. Other times, you get a polite smile, a cold shoulder, or a straight up no thanks. And it stings. But here's what Jesus said in Matthew 13. The message of the kingdom is like seed. Some falls on rocky soil, some among thorns, and some on good ground. Your job isn't to force growth, it's to sow. Even Jesus, the Son of God, was rejected. People walked away from him. Some listened, others left. So if someone doesn't respond how you hoped, don't take it personally. You're not the Savior, you're the messenger. Keep praying, keep loving, keep living the kind of life that makes people curious about your hope. And remember, some seeds take time. Just because they said no today doesn't mean they won't say yes tomorrow. So don't give up. Don't stop sharing. The story's not over and God is still working behind the scenes.
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5: With the final check at Toowoomba's Roads this evening, you've got reports of a collision southbound Ruthven Street at Spring Street, Carney Spring. Getting a slight delay through there at the moment. Ruthven Street, a little bit busy heading into town from North Toowoomba up through to Harlaxton. All nice and clear. No delays on the range, nor the second range crossing. Good run through Highfields to Savo as well. No delays if you're heading towards Ipswich on the Warrego Highway. Through to Oakey is good. Slight delays outside of town with some ongoing roadworks. Smooth run through to Dalby. And no delays meantime the Gore Highway to Pisworth and Millmerran. Autobahn car tips. Many modern cars have curved windscreens that need specific wiper blade designs to maintain proper contact. Available at Autobahn. And that's your latest local traffic. 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
6: Good afternoon. In stories making news, China has reportedly test-fired a nuclear-capable missile into the South Pacific, according to state media. Local outlets say the missile carrying a dummy warhead was fired from a submarine in the Pacific. Australians holidaying in Italy are being urged to check their flights after a major eruption of Mount Etna shut down incoming services at Catania Airport. A huge ash cloud forced authorities to suspend arrivals and divert aircraft, with widespread disruption across eastern Sicily. Free household asbestos collection and disposal will be offered in New South Wales as part of a new trial. A $16 million package is aimed at reducing illegal dumping and improving the safe handling of the minerals. And at Wimbledon, Alex de Minaur takes on Flavio Cabolli in the final round of 16 tonight. And in the women's draw, world number one Aryna Sabalenka has been knocked out, beaten in two sets by Naomi Osaka. That's the latest news and sport headlines. I'm Jaden James.
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2: Mostly sunny, light winds becoming east to southeasterly at 15 to 20 kilometres per hour during the day. And a top of 17 tomorrow, we're down to 6 tonight.
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0: There's a John Chisholm and One Way Road at 92.9 Voice FM. It's getting closer. August 22 at the Human Church of Christ is the big concert with Amiga Levine, River Movement, and Sarah Goulds. 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Sarah Goulds comes on at 6. We've got River Movement at 7. Amiga Levine, the main act, on at 8 o'clock. So get your tickets. It's The Run Home. Forrest Frank next.
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0: The story's told of a police constable in Canberra that mapped out the worst crime spots in the city. He also mapped out the churches and then combined the two maps. It turned out that the areas where the churches were had the lowest crime rate, and the areas with the worst crime rate had no churches nearby. Now, it is great to see the impact that churches are making inside a city. Now, it is great to see the impact that the church can make on a city. But what about those dark places where there are no churches? Who will go into the highways and byways to share the good news in the darkest places? The famous missionary C.T. Studd said, "Some want to live within the sound of church or chapel bell, but I want to run a rescue shop within a yard of hell." In Matthew 28, Jesus told us to go into all the world to preach the gospel. He also said in Matthew 5:16, "Let your light shine before others, that they may see your good deeds and glorify your Father in heaven." Where are the places where you can go and shine a light today? Where's the harvest field that God has called you to? My encouragement to you is to pray and then be obedient to where God sends you. I'm Matt Prater. For more, go to historymakers.tv.
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1: Proverbs chapter 19, verse 17, and it says, "Whoever is kind to the poor lends to the Lord, and he will reward them for what they have done." 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
4: In this bulletin, China launching long-range missiles in the Pacific and low auction clearance rates continue. With the details, I'm Jaden James. A Chinese submarine has test-fired a dummy warhead into the Pacific, just as Australia signed a defence deal with Fiji. China says the test is a part of the nation's annual military training program, and relevant countries had been notified in advance. Senator Wong says there's no need for China to be undertaking these activities.
5: We are also very clear that it is important for Australia and all of the countries the Pacific Islands Forum to work together to determine our own futures. And the forum has made very clear it sees this region as an ocean of peace.
4: China previously test-fired a missile into the Pacific Ocean in September 2024. The national auction clearance rate has dropped below 50% for the third consecutive week as falling property prices keep buyers on the sidelines. Data shows the preliminary success rate hit just 49.8%. Experts say it has been worsened by recent interest rate hikes and the government's tax changes, but Labor MP Josh Burns is confident the sector will recover.
6: Let's see how it goes over time, but I do think, you know, it is really important that the housing market needed something changed in it, because nobody was arguing how fantastic it was for first home buyers when the majority of young Australians were completely locked out of the housing market.
4: Brisbane had the lowest clearance rate at just 23.8%. There are calls for councils to review how cricket pitches are covered at shared sporting grounds after a footballer suffered a catastrophic head injury. 27-year-old Nathan Fitzgerald struck his head on the cricket pitch after a collision during a match at Laylaw Reserve on Saturday, and has entered end-of-life care. Epping Football Club president Luke De Vincentis says councils should work with AFL Victoria and Cricket Victoria to find a safer way to cover pitches during the football season.
7: The local councils are very consistent in how cricket pitches are covered, and they've been doing it this way for a really long time. It's not that they were negligent, but the cricket pitches in the middle of the footy ovals has been a risk for a long time, and there's always commentary between teammates about, geez, I don't want to be tackled on that, or you steer clear of it during training.
4: During winter sports, cricket pitches are often covered with synthetic grass. In sport, England have secured a spot in the FIFA World Cup quarterfinals after a thrilling 3-2 win over Mexico. Jude Bellingham scored twice before a second-half penalty from captain Harry Kane helped secure the win in Mexico City. Kane says the intensity of the game and the Mexican crowd game left him speechless.
8: Yeah, it was a crazy game. We had to fight. All the occasion, the team, everything against us, we found a way. Well, just look at them here. Incredible. Unbelievable support. Speechless. I can't even talk.
4: The England side played with only 10 men for most of the second half. That's the latest news in sport. I'm Jaden James.
0: The Monday mixtape with Mitch and Flame.
1: All thanks to the station sponsor with the hard to say last name,
0: John Risquala at Rain and Horn Toowoomba.
9: Did I get it right? It is the Monday mixtape. You're joined by Mitch and Flame. How are you doing over there, Flame?
10: Yeah, not too bad. I've finished my holidays and back at work, but I know that some people are still on school holidays. So we are hoping that you are enjoying your second week despite the cool air of today.
9: Yes, it's fresh. It's lovely. We've got a great show lined up.
10: We do. We've got some great Australian artists this hour, including Bernard Fenning, Don West, and in honour of NAIDOC Week, we've got some Yothu Yindi in there as well.
9: Absolutely. We're going to start the hour off right now with Need to Breathe. This is Banks. 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

0: Australian artists.
1: Absolutely.
0: I remember when they weren't classic Australian artists, but I've been around for a while, so now they are. It is July the 6th today.
1: Yes.
0: And, you know, I like to look up those weird international days.
1: Yes. What are we celebrating today?
0: So, apparently, today is International Kissing Day.
1: Okay.
0: We celebrate it globally to promote, you know, connecting with your loved ones. But it's also World Synosis Day. And if you don't know, I think that's how you say it. I think that's how you say it.
1: Okay.
0: But it's about illnesses that can be transferred from animals to humans. So, like, it's actually okay. The reason it's today is because that's when they first kind of the first rabies vaccine was
1: administered. So they're not promoting it.
0: No, but I just go, of the 2 days that could fall on the same days...
1: Yes.
0: Yeah, so don't turn International Kissing Day in kissing your pets because also acknowledge World Synosis Day. So, yeah, just fun fact of July 6th. There some international days for you.
1: Fantastic. I always love learning what days we're celebrating. Mm-hmm. There you go. Let's have some Don West now. This is Small Change. You're listening to the Monday Mixtape.

0: Treaty. You're through Yindi. You're listening to the Monday Mixtape.
1: It is the 6th of July and we NAIDOC Week started yesterday. So a great Indigenous band there to celebrate NAIDOC Week. If you are interested in what's going on around Toowoomba in terms of NAIDOC Week, there is actually a NAIDOC Toowoomba page on Facebook. And so you can check out. They did have quite a lot of events yesterday on the Sunday.
0: Mm-hmm.
1: But it is 50 years of Deadly that we are celebrating this week. And so that's where you can check out their Facebook page to find out other things that are going on around the region.
0: Fantastic. I was up in Maryborough last week and their market day is on Thursday. They shut down the main street and they have markets everywhere. And they had a smoking ceremony and clapsticks and dancing and stuff. It was great. It was a big crowd gathered. It was brilliant.
1: A great week to get out and celebrate our Australian culture.
0: Fantastic. Hey, coming up soon, we have got some more great music on the way. Donovan Frankenrider is coming up next. You're listening to the Monday Mixtape.
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1: Plenty of things going on around the region. Firstly, you need to mark in your diaries. July 16, on Thursday morning, 7 a.m, it's the Toowoomba Christian Networkers Breakfast. You're invited to come along. It's a community of Christian business leaders who come together with purpose to build genuine relationships, pray boldly over each other's businesses, and invite God into every part of our work. So it's the third Thursday of each month. So July 16, 7 a.m. at Humor Church of Christ.
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3: As a form of exercise, yoga has become increasingly popular in today's world. But some say because of its roots in Hinduism and many of the poses linked to the Hindu gods, followers of Jesus shouldn't practice it. What's the solution? I'm Tanya Harris of God Conversations. In many ways, the question could be aligned to a similar one in the first century. Back then, the issue was whether you could eat the meat after it had been used as sacrifices to idols. Some said it was okay, others said it was idolatry. Here, Paul's words to the Corinthian church could help us with the yoga question. He wrote that an idol is nothing, since there's only one God. It's a heart issue. If what you do doesn't lead away from God, then okay. But if it's a stumbling block to your worship and how you love others, you should let it go. For more on having your own God conversations, go to godconversations.com.
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0: Even at my worst, Blanca. 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
1: So it is NAIDOC week this week. Now, we are on Gaiable land where we are broadcasting from at the moment. And it did occur to me, because I come across this moment quite a lot as a teacher, that some people don't know the difference between acknowledgement of country and welcome to country.
0: Yes, yes, true.
1: So what do you know about that, Mitchell?
0: Welcome to country is somebody who's authorised to welcome you to their country.
1: Yeah, and so usually an elder.
0: Yep.
1: So a Gaiable elder in Toowoomba, or somebody who has been given permission from the Gaiable people as
0: well. Yes, so I wouldn't be welcoming someone to this country, but I can acknowledge the country. So I'd do the acknowledgement to country if...
1: Yeah, and it's caused a little bit of controversy around our nation, particularly in recent years. But I think it's actually a really good indicator that God really builds us with a spiritual connection to place. It's so prevalent in so many different cultures, this whole importance and connection to country and a connection to place. And I really just appreciate the fact that it's a good indicator that, because it just permeates across so many cultures, that God has built us from that, because he actually really has a desire for us to actually have a spiritual connection to his eternal place as well.
0: Yeah.
1: Yeah. And I just feel like, do you have, like, so I've talked about before the fact that I feel connection to Toowoomba and I've ended up coming back here. Do you have places that you're like, I have this heart connection?
0: A spiritual home.
1: Yeah.
0: Mine's strange. I feel like that when I've been over to the UK. I love it over there. I don't know. There's something about just their way of life, and I love it over there. So I'd say that.
1: Maybe you're genealogically connected to that place as well, which is just, permeates through.
0: Very much so, I think. Yeah. Strong history there.
1: I love mountains. That's where, I find so much peace in mountains. I don't like climbing mountains. I am not an energetic person at all.
0: Just enjoy looking at them.
1: I love looking at mountains.
0: Being around them, yeah.
1: And I love the fact that different mountains look different places in the world.
0: Yeah.
1: Which is like, if I see a picture,
0: landscape,
1: I can tell you that's
0: so different.
1: Yeah, the Rockies. I can say that's the Canadian Rockies, and I can say that's like the Swiss Alps or...
0: Wow.
1: Yeah.
0: We're going to have to... Okay, I think we found a new segment.
1: We might talk about that next week.
0: Okay, all right. Oh, you were looking up and telling me. Okay. Coming up soon, we have got some more great music. Parcels is coming up next. You're listening to the Monday Mixtape.
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8: Hi, it's Jamin, your 1 minute coach. One of the most powerful pieces of self-development work you can do is to set yourself free from unhelpful cycles of cause and effect. We are sense-making creatures, always attaching meaning to our experience of life. This leads us to believe that everything must mean something, and that things always happen for a reason. E.g., when I've been disciplined, good things happen in my life. As I get older, it's harder to stay healthy. When I start to get ahead financially, an expensive crisis is just around the corner. These things seem so true and real, but that's simply because we've found evidence for what we believe. That's the way our brain works. We always find evidence for whatever we believe is true. Everything else gets filtered out. It's all just story, though. What if it's not true? What if there is no real link between these two things except in your mind? What if you could tell a different story and therefore get very different results? What unhealthy cause and effect patterns do you need to disconnect in your mind? For more information, go to oneminutecoach.com.au.
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0: Barcells, Lighten Up. You're listening to the Monday Mixtape. Now, Flame, you are a teacher. I also work at a school, not a teacher. And sometimes we can presume teachers are just having holidays the whole time.
1: Has not been my experience this holidays.
0: What have you been up to?
1: Because I was talking about a couple of shows ago, the fact that we had our musical production right before the holidays. And so that's almost like a 70-hour work week in production week. And my body does not bounce back from that like it used to. I've had two lots of acupuncture this week. No, that you don't particularly enjoy acupuncture. Just
0: I've never had
1: needles stuck all over your body. I was like, I needed it because my body was just really struggling. And so that's where. And then I've had like so much marking and reporting to catch up on. So it has been, you know, I feel quite. I did manage to binge watch four seasons of The Good Place.
0: Good work. Good show.
1: Which is really just a thought-provoking show.
0: Interesting show.
1: Yeah, it is an interesting show. And, like, you know, to be fair, there aren't, like, there's only, like, 14 episodes or something a season. So it's not like old school, you know, sitcoms that had 30. Something like that.
0: Yep.
1: So, yes, it has been somewhat restful, but I also just, like, I'm like, I don't feel like I've had a real holiday because it's just been, catching up and recovering. It's always a good, if you're somebody who, like me, struggles with rest a little bit, one of my friends used to say to me, like, because I'd be like, I didn't really do anything. She's like, yes, but were you resting or are you recovering? We said different things. So if you're somebody who struggles with rest, that's something to check in with just for yourself. You go, are you actually resting or are you just recovering? Because if you just recover, you can't rest unless you've actually recovered. So I feel like I've only just gotten to the resting stage yesterday on the Sunday and now I'm back at work.
0: You recovered at least, but just not quite rested.
1: Yeah.
0: Oh, okay. So teachers don't just be on holidays the whole time.
1: I mean, some teachers possibly. I just don't do it well.
0: Yeah. Good work. Well, we're going to keep good music going right now. This is the Newsboys with Breakfast. You're listening to the Monday Mixtape.

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5: You are listening to the Monday Mixtape. It's just after 7 o'clock on your Monday. We've got another hour of great music lined up.
6: We do. We've got some Gabriel Price and Friends in there, of course. We've got some Coldplay as well, and some more Lauren Daigle.
5: And we'll also go through some birthdays that are being celebrated today. We'll play a game of Who Am I as well, see how you go this week, Flame. But right now, this is Matchbox 20 with Overjoyed. 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

0: Pete Murray, Saving Grace. You are listening to the Monday Mixtape.
1: We are playing quite a lot of Aussie music this week. We do always have Australian artists in there, but got a good bundle last hour and this hour. We've got some Vance Joy and Jessica Malboy coming up as well.
0: Absolutely. We're also going to go through right now a few of the people that are celebrating birthdays today. Monday the 6th of July is a birthday for, do you remember, Bill Haley. Bill Haley in the comments.

0: Lancaster out of Jet. He's also 47. They're coming back to Toowoomba later on this year as well. Dan Andrews, the Premier of Victoria, 54. But I've also got somebody else here who is celebrating a birthday today. I've got clue number one of Who Am I?
1: There were some good ones in there.
0: Loaded to go. Like, I know. There's a few that I could have gone with. I'm really hoping that this one will stump you.
1: You stumped me last week.
0: I know. I had a really great week after that. So here we go.
1: It's not real here, competition.
0: It's not, but I get really disappointed when you just get it straight away. So clue number one before we go into some Vance Joy. I was born in 1958 and grew up on a military base because my father served in the armed forces.
1: Okay.
0: So there we go. Clue number one, Vance Joy right now. This is Riptide. You're listening to the Monday Mixtape.

0: Jessica Mowboy, Give You Love. That was featuring Jason Derulo. You're listening to the Monday Mixtape.
1: And we are playing our weekly game of Who Am I? And the first clue has given me nothing.
0: Yes, well.
1: I've been sitting here mentally going, okay, so if they were born in 1958, how old? so they're like 68, right?
0: Well, yes, they are. Okay, so I was born in 1958.
1: Maths is like my strength in case you want. Yeah, drummer. History teacher as well.
0: Yeah.
1: You should watch me try to remember dates. I'm like, I can vaguely get years a lot of times, but so many, I'm just like, no, there's a number. My brain doesn't remember numbers. So, yeah, sorry about that moment.
0: Clue number one was I was born in 1958 and grew up on a military base because my father served in the armed forces. So that didn't give you enough to come up with a guess?
1: I have a feeling that Nicole Kidman's dad was in the armed forces because she was famously born in Hawaii.
0: Yes.
1: But I don't think she's 68.
0: I don't know, actually, because we were surprised that George W. good. Bush and Sylvester Stallone were the same age.
1: Yeah.
0: So who knows? Who knows what her age is? But clue number two. In the 1980s, I became one half of one of Britain's most successful comedy partnerships.
1: 1980s comedy partnership. Okay, so I'm thinking French and Saunders. Like Jennifer Saunders and Dawn French. Is it one of them? Is it Dawn French?
0: It's not Dawn French.
1: Is it Jennifer Saunders?
0: No. Let me get clue number three. I'm up to clue number three. Let me just get out one more clue. Okay. I co-created and wrote and starred in a flamboyant PR executive in a hit sitcom. Absolutely fabulous. Okay. Yes, it's Jennifer Saunders. You got it technically in two. All right. Well done. 68 today. So, yes, absolutely fabulous. French and Saunders being the comedy duo.
1: Because I could have gone like Hugh Laurie and Stephen Fry.
0: You could have got. There's so many comedy duos that are out of Britain and you went straight
1: not
0: to.
1: Not in the 1980s, sorry.
0: Come on, there's, okay.
1: But, yeah, because, like, the two Robbies was way earlier, and Monty Python is one, before not that, a duo, and two before the 80s, so that's where,
0: It's like. Mitchell and Webb, there's, I don't know, there's others. Okay. Congratulations. Well done.
1: You don't have to be upset about it, Mitchell.
0: I'm upset about
1: just
0: it.
1: Be just be pleased for my little,
0: Yep. No, very good. We'll continue on. Gable Price and Friends is coming up next. 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
1: Plenty of things going on around the region. 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So it's a third Thursday of each month. So July 16, 7 a.m. at Humorous Church of Christ.
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4: My mate was at the beach one day and he saw a family take their puppy chihuahua for its first run in the sand. 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The kids started crying, mum cuddled the kids, dad chased the bird down the beach. It was an unexpected loss under bizarre circumstances, but the thing about grief and loss is that it's usually not part of the plan. If you're mourning at the moment, can I encourage you to find some community? One thing humans all have in common is that all of us experience loss. And because of that, we can have empathy to walk with those that are struggling. It doesn't mean you need all the answers or you have to go in and fix the situation. But all you got to do is sit there and be there and show that you care.
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1: A great artist to listen to, some wonderful worship music. And if you're looking for some more worship music and just really some uplifting artists, you might want to come along to the Amiga Levine show happening on August the 22nd.
0: Now, of course, Amiga Levine was out of Parachute Band in New Zealand and playing August 22nd at Humeridge Church of Christ. 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It's happening. It's very exciting. Get your tickets. Coming up soon, we have got some Tones and I. Don't go anywhere. You're listening to the Monday Mixtape.
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0: this is Omega Levine. I'm so looking forward to sharing some of my old songs from Parachute Band days. Keep the fire burning. My journey and testimony. After years of abuse, rejection, and searching for my identity, I found myself living a double life. And all things new. You
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5: Yes, you are listening to the Monday mixtape. It's just after 8 o'clock. Mitch, we've got another hour of great music to come.
6: We do. We are in NAIDOC week at the moment. We've been celebrating that with Indigenous artists throughout our show. And this hour, we've got some Busby Maru coming up, as well as some Xavier Rudd as well, and much more.
5: Yep, and we're also going to be playing a game of Hurdle as we do each week, so that'll be coming up shortly. But right now, we're going to kick off the hour with you two. This is Beautiful Day. 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
7: The heart is a blue.

0: to be kind to magpies.
1: Yeah, you've got to find the balance, though, because you're not supposed to feed them. So you've got to find ways to... But they're very smart.
0: But do they... How do they go with compliments? Are they fun with them?
1: You can be kind to them. Yeah. Yeah. And raw meat, but, like, don't let them become dependable on you.
0: Gotcha. Okay.
1: Whereas presumably you can avoid swooping by just drawing a face on the top of your head.
0: Okay. That's very good.
2: Very good. It's time for clue one of Hurdle.
1: Sorry.
2: You're not sorry at all. What is Hurdle, Flame?
1: I'm just getting my own back because I'm a redhead. So, you know. Okay, so Hurdle, if people don't know, is where we use a generative app that actually plays a couple of seconds of a song and we've got to try and guess what the song is, which is entertaining for us and hopefully for the people who are playing along at home. Sometimes it makes for awkward radio and sometimes it works beautifully.
2: Well, let's see how we go with this one. So before we get into the fray, let's listen to clue number one of Hurdle this week. Okay. That first 2 seconds could be absolutely anything.
1: Yeah.
2: It could be the fray. I don't know. So we'll,
1: we didn't mix up our tracks, did we?
2: All right. Well, one more time. All right. No, we'll keep pondering that while we listen to the fray. This is Over My Head. You're listening to the Monday Mixtape.

0: Got your back, Busby Maru. You're listening to the Monday Mixtape. I've actually put Busby in twice this hour. So there you go. We've got some Busby Maru coming up later on in the hour as well.
1: Great. Somebody's got to give Coldplay a run for their money.
0: Hey, look, we started with clue number one of Hurdle. In case you missed it, here's the first 2 seconds of this week's song. It sounds like starting up a computer.
1: back in the day.
0: Yeah.
1: I've got no clue.
0: No clue? All right, let's see. What's the next 2 seconds? Some more beautiful piano.
1: Doesn't really sound like Billy Joel to me.
0: No. Who else's piano? It doesn't sound like a Delta Goodrum song, does it?
1: Not going to lie, I don't actually listen to a lot of Delta in my own time. Super happy for her with the Eurovision, but yeah.
0: Okay, there's not heaps to go off here. It's let's go. We're burning through these clues.
1: See, this is the way you're like, I hope that there's a lyric that starts saying
0: something, anything.
1: Yeah.
0: There's probably some people at home thinking, how do you not have this already? Wow, it's just a lot of piano. We might be out here. This is the last clue that we have. Here we go.
1: It's a good indication to me that it was actually released in this century. Because it's that style of piano.
0: It's piano.
1: So like that's where I was like modern piano artists would be somebody like John Legend or Sam Smith or Ed Sheeran sometimes have some keys in there, but that little like vocal there to me either sounds like somebody like John Legend or Sam Smith.
0: I've heard this song before. Now I've heard that. What is this called? Can we go to another song?
1: Let's go to another song.
0: Okay.
1: Because for me, whenever I don't actually know what that song is.
0: I have to hum this to myself,
1: I
0: don't want to do
1: that. That's what I always have to do on air. we'll cut to a song and then we'll come back to it.
0: Ziggy Alberts is coming up next and then we'll jump back into it. You're listening to the Monday Mixtape.
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0: Don't Get Caught Up. Ziggy Albert, you're listening to the Monday Mixtape. Now, we did start playing our hurdle game. So we've actually got through 12 seconds, which
1: usually doesn't take us that long.
0: No.
1: But I think for the last few weeks, we've also had songs from, like, one of the reasons this one has stumped me is that I'm like, it is not from.
0: It's too new.
1: It's too new. It's not from the last century. Songs that I've been listening to for decades, I usually can program them quick. So this is more like you're younger than me, so this should be more your speed. What are your thoughts?
0: All right.
1: Shall we play the 12 seconds again?
0: I had to hum the rest of the song during zigging. I think I've got there.
1: Okay.
0: This part helped.
2: It's been a...
0: So I had to go through, and I only remembered one lyric out of this because it's not somebody I usually listen to, but See You Again is what came to me.
1: Okay.
0: When I hummed it all. And all so right. When I put in See You Again, I think that it's Charlie Puth.
1: Okay.
0: With Wiz Khalifa. Oh, yeah. So let's see. Yes, it is. Okay.
1: We've got this. Mitch.
0: I've finally been able to be helpful during this segment.
1: You're often helpful. We sometimes bounce off each other, but I was zero help.
0: It's true, but usually you get this within the first couple of seconds, and I'm still playing catch up. So,
1: good work.
0: Thank goodness. There we go. I was thinking we're gonna not get it this week, and that would have been a shame. We got there. Okay, we're going to keep the music going right now. This is Bella Taylor Smith. Nice to know you. You're listening to the Monday Mixtape.

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1: Plenty of things going on around the region. Firstly, you need to mark in your diaries. July 16, on Thursday morning, 7 a.m, it's the Toowoomba Christian Networkers Breakfast. You're invited to come along. It's a community of Christian business leaders who come together with purpose to build genuine relationships, pray boldly over each other's businesses, and invite God into every part of our work. So it's the third Thursday of each month. So July 16, 7 a.m. at Hume Church of Christ.
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4: Are you a yes parent or a no parent? Netflix family film Yes Day tries to show parents how to remedy this by having one day where every child's request is answered with a resounding yes. This film proves that yes is not always the best answer. It may even lead to greater difficulties within the family. To all the parents out there, one thing we might need to show our children is that a disciplined life is a good life. Not surprisingly, a disciplined life may mean we need to say no. In Proverbs, it says, "People who accept discipline are on the pathway to life." Isn't that the path we want for our children? As parents, we should be thankful for the yes days and the no days. Each of these days give us an opportunity to show our children we love them and want the best for them. This is Russ Matthews from God in 60 Seconds. To open up more space for reflection and conversation about God, go to thirdspace.org.au.
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1: Whoever is kind to the poor lends to the Lord, and he will reward them for what they have done. 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
7: Losing someone we love is never easy, especially when we feel like the person has been torn from our life unfairly. We can punish or put to death the person that caused our pain, but the reality is that it doesn't bring back the one we lost. I'm Danny Sinnott with Another Brave to Go. When I lost my baby Jackson, I had a dialogue with God. I wasn't angry, but I was in excruciating pain and trying to point out to him that his loss of his son Jesus couldn't compare with my loss of Jackson. I told him straight, "It's okay for you. You knew when your son died that he would rise again." And within a nano of a second of finishing my sentence, he said to me, "So do you." The truth of his words cut me straight to the heart, and I got it. Because Jesus rose again and defeated death at the resurrection, we also will live again, and no one can take that hope away. In John chapter 10, verses 28 to 30, it says, "I give them eternal life, and they shall never perish. No one will snatch them out of my hand. My Father who has given them to me is greater than all. No one can snatch them out of my Father's hand. I and the Father are one." Sin doesn't have the final word, and either does the cross really, but the resurrection does. Though they die, yet they will live. For more resources, podcasts and videos on doing life together, head on over to our website, braveenough.org.
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1: Busby Maru are visiting Toowoomba very soon. So yes. If you are interested in seeing them live, check out the Empire Theatre.
0: Absolutely. It's coming up on the 17th.
1: That is correct.
0: Yes, well, they are fantastic. Hey, look, we're going to leave you now. It's the end of the Monday mixtape. We'll be back again next Monday from 6 p.m. But we will leave you right now with some Imagine Dragons. This is Born to Be Yours. Have a great week.
1: Bye-bye.

0: Hi, this is Omega Levine. I'm so looking forward to sharing some of my old songs from Parachute Band days. Keep the fire burning. My journey and testimony.
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7: Well, it ain't gossip if it's true.
8: 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I am too easily triggered.
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10: Well, what do you think? When does a routine behavior or habit become harmful? And when does it turn into something worse, like sin? Today on Focus on the Family with Jim Daly, we'll examine the hows and whys of temptation and bad habits and what God will do to help you overcome them. I'm John Fuller, and thanks for joining us today.
11: John, this is a crazy analogy, but have you been present where somebody is so unaware, self-unaware? To me, it's like at an airport. People get off the plane, and then they stand right where everybody
10: right
11: walks
10: there. Yes,
11: to look
10: stop.
11: At where they're going.
10: Yes.
11: And it makes everybody else kind of move around them. I'm thinking, could you just please stand to the side? Why are you standing right in traffic flow? But that's an issue of self-awareness, you know, my physical presence.
10: Yeah.
11: And, you know, I think we do that spiritually, too. Like, you know, what are those bad habits that we're not addressing, maybe even sin, that we're comfortable with? It may not even be on our radar.
10: Yeah.
11: We don't know we're standing there in the stream of goodness.
10: We're distracted and
11: with
10: just,
11: our sinfulness, right? Mm. And so we're going to have a great discussion today and next time with Dr. Erwin Lutzer, who's written this great book, How to Say No to a Stubborn Habit Even When You Feel Like Saying Yes. Mm. If that describes you, stick with us.
10: Yeah. Yeah. Dr. Erwin Lutzer is back in the studio. He's a perennial favorite here. He's an author, a speaker, a theologian, former pastor at Moody Church in 36 years, now pastor emeritus. He's written more than 70 books. And as you said, Jim, we're talking about how to say no to a stubborn habit, even when you feel like saying yes.
11: Dr. Lutzer, welcome back to Focus on the Family. So good to have you here.
12: So great to be here. Thanks again, Jim.
11: Yeah, and we're covering, this is a really interesting one to me, and I think some of this is around definitions. So in your context, how do you define a bad habit? I mean, I guess there's things that seem like biting your nails. It's a bad habit. I don't think it's a sinful habit per se. So how do we distinguish between what's just a bad habit and then what's a bad sinful habit?
12: One of the things I think we're going to discover is this, that when a person has a bad habit, and we could even talk about addictions, when that happens, what we need to do is to look deeper. The habit might be a symptom of something else going on in the person's life or some issue they have not dealt with. So we're going to look at this, and of course, there are many people listening who might find that this program helps them to define where they are at, hopefully gives them some guidance as to where they should go. Some of them might seek professional counseling. But what we want to do is to take an honest look into the human heart. And, you know, it can be painful.
11: Well, that, you know, an obvious one, and, you know, just to get your perspective on this, you know, the Bible says don't drink unto drunkenness. So, I mean, there's a wide variety of that expression. Some people within the body of Christ, they're fine. The tradition even of the church might be a glass of wine is okay. I don't think there's anything prohibitive that way. But, of course, the Baptists would say, no, never, for different reasons. And, I mean, even in that, I mean, it's an obvious one where if you enjoy a glass of wine with your meal, is that a bad habit? Or is that sin? Or is that okay? And when does it cross the line?
12: Well, when it crosses the line is when it begins to control you.
11: Mm.
12: You know, there is such a thing as a glass of wine every once in a while. I was brought up in a family where there was no drinking of any kind. And you know, the good thing about that, Jim,
11: yeah,
12: is
11: clean.
12: If I never touch alcohol, I will not become an alcoholic.
11: Yeah, and you'll be a good role model for your children.
12: Yes, and the thing is this, that we can have those kinds of discussions. Certainly, Jesus turned water into wine. We all know that story. So, but what we're going to talk about is some of those deeper issues, even like alcoholism or other kinds of addictions. And hopefully, it will give people some guidance on their journey.
11: Let me ask you this. So often, when you talk to professionals, of course, we have Christian counselors here at Focus on the Family, state licensed. They go through the process. I mean, many of them have practices outside of Focus, and they're spending part of their time here, and we're so grateful for that team. Mm-hmm. But let me ask this question. So often in talking with a trained Christian counselor, they're going to say, typically those addictions are symptomatic, not the core problem. There's something else the person is doing, and those are features of medicating the problem. What do you think about that?
12: There's no doubt you always have to go deeper. And the deeper you go into human nature and human understanding, the better we understand why a person becomes an alcoholic or has a sexual addiction of some kind. Because oftentimes, once you have crossed certain barriers, once you choose the direction of your life, it's difficult to get off the train, if I might put it that way.
11: Yeah.
12: So what we have to do is to warn those who are not into those addictions, but also we have to provide help for those who are. And even as we look at this, one of the things I've noticed is that sin comes in clusters.
11: Huh.
12: By that I mean it's not only that you're committing this sin, but you've got other issues in your life that you aren't dealing with. So it is so critical, first of all, in this discussion, that we all agree that God is good, because that was the first sin in the garden. Satan comes to Adam and Eve and says, God isn't good. If he were good, he wouldn't be restricting you. He'd let you eat all the fruit of the trees.
11: Like God.
12: And you'd be like God. Now, he called into question the goodness of God. And if there are people listening who haven't come to grips with the fact that God is good, what that means is pleasing him is very, very important, then they're going to say, I'm satisfied with my addiction, and I'm just going to manage it. And how do you manage it? You manage it, first of all, by comparing yourself to others and saying, well, I'm not as bad as so-and-so, because no matter what you're into, there's always somebody who's worse.
11: Right.
12: Secondly, the human mind has the ability to justify anything that the human heart really wants to do. And what happens is, therefore, how do you justify it? You constantly are blaming others. One of the most important things is this. We have to be dead honest before God, and we have to, in the words of an expression, we have to own our own stuff.
11: Yeah.
12: And that's very difficult to do.
11: Yeah.
12: Because we're always finding somebody to blame.
11: Let me ask you this for the person thinking it. Okay, so if all of this is bad, why did God put temptation into this world knowing that we were going to struggle against it?
12: Not only that, but God allows Satan to do his work.
11: Right.
12: Why not confine him to a far planet?
11: Right.
12: Get rid of him, and then we'd be more inclined to do what is right.
11: Which I think is heaven to come, but
12: yeah, that's right.
11: Right.
12: Jim, temptation comes because it is a character test. The Bible says that God did tempt Abraham, at least that's the King James Version. But really, this was a test. God says, I want you to take your son, Isaac, and I want you to sacrifice him, and this will prove that you love me more than you love your son. And Abraham passed that test. And we need to look at temptation in the same way, namely that it is a test of our character. It is always a test of our love. So ultimately, right from the beginning of this discussion, we have to make sure that we let people know that you are in a battle. There's no one answer to spiritual victory. I mean, once we experience spiritual habits, that helps us. But the battle is intense, and it's going to be that way even for the rest of our lives.
5: Yeah.
12: So once we get out of this idea that somehow spirituality happens by osmosis, and that it is a battle, we begin to look at things differently. In fact, there are people listening to us right now, and they are going to discover that they are in a battle. But the good news is, it's a winnable battle.
5: Some people may not feel that way, though, Erwin.
12: Right, and so that always goes back to the goodness of God and the victory of Christ. Because there's nothing that God asks us to do that Christ has already not done for us.
5: Mm-hmm.
12: He provided the foundation for which there can be spiritual victory. That doesn't mean that we're going to be perfect. It doesn't mean that the battle is going to end. What it does mean is we can begin to live differently.
5: Right.
12: We can have a brand new beginning.
5: You know, sometimes we overcomplicate these things so much, but in Scripture where it says, flee your youthful lusts, that's one of wisdom. Don't put yourself in a position where you're being tempted sexually. Run. I mean, that's what it's saying.
13: Mm-hmm.
5: And in that regard, let me ask this question. What do we need to do to lower the risk of falling into not just those temptations, but then the next thing, which are the actions on those temptations?
12: Jim, my answer is going to be very blunt. There are people listening to us today who have to do some drastic things.
5: Hmm.
12: Drastic. I remember reading the story of a man who was in Paris in a hotel, a Christian man, and all of the activity on the street was sexuality of various kinds. He was so tempted. What he decided to do eventually is to throw the keys to the hotel out the window, because he knew tomorrow, no matter what trouble he was in, no matter how difficult it was going to be if he ever found the keys, it wouldn't be as great as ruining his marriage.
5: Hmm.
12: Jesus said this, if your eye offends you, pluck it out and cast it from you, because it is better for you to enter life with one eye than to be in hell with two. Let's pause here and not hurry over this.
5: Mm.
12: If you were to cut out your eye or cut off your hand, like Jesus

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1: You don't have to look very far to figure out that anger is something that's hitting society in plague proportions. Everybody seems to be angry. Anger is one of the seven deadly sins. Let me tell you, it's still deadly. Hi, I'm Bernie Diamond, and welcome to the program today as we, together with my special guest, Keith Henry, take another look at overcoming the temptations that the devil seems constantly to want to trip you up with. And please do stick with me, because very soon I'll be telling you about my latest life application book called Victory Over Impossible Odds. I'd love to send you a free copy to help you discover God's powerful faithfulness amidst your troubles. But this is the very last week that this particular book will be available, so please don't miss out.
2: Every now and then, we all get angry. We just do. It's a natural human emotion. In fact, you read a bit about God in His Word, the Bible, and you discover God gets angry. Jesus became so angry, He made a whip and drove the money changers and the traders out of His Father's house, the temple of God in Jerusalem. So anger is natural. It happens when one person wrongs another person. And yet, if we let anger get the better of us, if we live constantly in anger, it's pretty ugly. I have a dear friend, and his particular weakness is anger. In fact, I have to say, I used to be a very angry person. And you know something? If we're angry all the time, we just can't enjoy life. In fact, angry people can't easily have relationships with other people. Angry people, well, they tend to be very lonely people because no one trusts them. People don't know when they're going to be on the end of that next angry outburst. Anger may well be justified, although often it's not. But if that's where we live all the time, it's really very ugly. Today, as always, anger is a particularly deadly sin. What do you reckon, Keith?
3: It is, Bernie. Nobody wants to be around an angry person. They're very threatening, and we try and avoid being around them. And you would think the leader personality would be the one that would have the anger, the most anger.
2: Yeah, you would. I mean, because the leader is the sort of personality that's driving towards a conclusion and would get frustrated with people who don't come along.
3: That's right. But it's now outside anger, right? So they voice it to anybody or anything that gets in their way because they want to get rid of them. But the anger we're talking about today in terms of the seven deadly sins is an internal anger, right? It's given to the, for instance, the prophet. The prophet is likely to be angry because they can see justice, or they can see what's fair or what's right, have integrity, and things aren't correct. They're very black and white people, a prophet.
2: Now, explain a prophet to me. Oh, by the way, Keith Henry is joining us this week. I forgot to tell people that you were joining me, Keith. Keith's a bit of a guru. He's done quite a bit of study, haven't you, about personality types and particular strengths and weaknesses. That's your gig, isn't it?
3: It is. For about 10 years, study that and talk on that. But getting back to the prophet here, Bernie, the prophet is a particular personality type next door to the leader, I call them, because they are managers. They can manage.
2: Right.
3: They're not the leader who breaks down the wall and leads the team out. They're actually the manager who can manage with integrity.
2: Okay.
3: Right? And that's the important thing. A prophet has integrity.
2: Sort of a gyroscope of right and wrong.
3: Exactly. There's only one right way. There's only one wrong way. Therefore, there's no shades of grey.
2: I relate to that a little bit.
3: Yeah, well, it's next door to you.
2: Oh, okay.
3: Right, in personality. But when we talk about anger here, both the prophet and the leader come from will, the strong-willed people. But the will and the anger for the leader goes outward against anything. The anger we're talking about here, that the deadly sin, is internal in the prophet.
2: It's a seething anger, is it?
3: It is, and can build resentment.
2: Yeah, that would be very destructive, wouldn't it?
3: It can be very destructive. Not only to them, but also if they start letting it out too, you know, you're not doing it right, you must do it this way type of attitude. Well, it puts people down very much.
2: Yeah. We all kind of know people who see the way and bubble away and all of a sudden explode. Is that what happens here with this sort of anger?
3: Yes, it is. It is a bubbling away anger. It's an internal anger. And because they only, as I said, they only see one right, one wrong. Therefore, you must do it that way. I've got a good example here, actually. there's one person I know who covers books, right, right, in a school, and they cover them very diligently. They're, uh-huh, they're a prophet personality, and there's only one way to cover a book, and it's perfect.
2: The right way, isn't it?
3: It's the right way, and it is perfect. Yeah. It's the best book cover you ever see. We actually happen to import and sell a book covering machine, uh-huh, that can do 80 books an hour. Would never even look at it because it's not perfect the way that they can do it. So would never consider it that they could actually free the school up, yep, to get all the books covered.
2: Yeah.
3: They would rather take them home at night and keep doing it because there's only one way to do it.
2: Yeah. Yeah, the right way. And, of course, the hard thing with that is the rest of the world doesn't function that way. The rest of the world does whatever the rest of the world wants to do. And so this must eat away at the prophet-type personality. Because the prophet-type personality is the person that wants to speak out the right way. I mean, if you look at the prophets of old in the Old Testament, the prophets were the people who called God's people back to God again, who pointed out the things that they were doing wrong. So that's the prophet's natural inclination. So you've got this bubbling away and you can see how it would hurt them inside. What does the prophet do with this?
3: How do they overcome
2: it? Yeah.
3: They have to stop working in their own integrity or virtue, right? They're saying it must be done this way, that's the way it should be done. They have to look at the integrity of God's word.
2: Mm.
3: In other words, not be selfish about, I want it this way because that's the only right way. They actually have to open themselves up to seeing it as God sees it.
2: Mm.
3: So they have to have the integrity, they're integrity people, but they have to have the integrity of God, not of themselves.
2: Anger itself is not a sin, is it? I mean, you go to Paul writes in Ephesians chapter 4, verse 26, be angry, but do not sin. Do not let the sun go down on your anger. So it seems what he's saying is we're all going to get angry. God gets angry. But what's wrong about it is letting it bubble away and bubble away and bubble away.
3: Yes. And there's a righteous anger.
2: Mm-hmm.
3: You know, but the righteous is according to the word of God, not according to your own selfishness.
2: Yeah.
3: The prophet has a very righteous anger.
2: Mm.
3: But whose righteousness is it?
2: Okay, so let's imagine that I've got the problem. I'm the prophet. I can see things very black and white. I see the right way, and I'm burning with anger inside at these people who aren't doing it my way, who aren't doing it the right way. And after all, my way is the only right way.
3: Yes.
2: Right? So exactly what can I do with a person that's driving me nuts today?
3: The only way is to have some empathy with them and to take time to be a teacher.
2: Mm.
3: They have to have patience, which is the teacher, right? The teacher has to have patience.
2: Mm-hmm.
3: And they, even though they are on the other side, mm-hmm, they actually have to take time to be patient with that person and to teach them and to show them there's a right way of doing it.
2: Okay. Because it's almost like sharing the right way.
3: It is.
2: And in that, learning a little bit from the other person as well.
3: Yes.
2: Because I guess the process of sharing it, all of a sudden we discover that there are some other ways of doing things and some better ways of doing things maybe than the ones that we thought were the only way.
3: They have a closed mind. I've got a son who's a prophet.
2: Mm-hmm.
3: And when he was studying at school for the high school certificate, he would do two-hour blocks and maybe half a dozen in a day, mm-hmm, two-hour blocks.
2: Mm.
3: They're so disciplined.
2: Yeah.
3: Right? They are. And they have such high integrity that they actually have to realise there is another life.
2: There is another life, and the way of stepping outside this is to take the time to work with people and to share with people. Keith, that's really good. Listen, tomorrow we look at the last of these seven deadly sins, which is envy.
1: 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Hey, thank you so much for joining me. I'm Bernie Diamond, and I'll catch you again same time tomorrow with a different perspective.
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3: Sometimes you just need a representative. I had to go to court once, and because I wasn't a lawyer, I needed someone to represent me in the court, and the lawyer acted on my behalf. It's impossible to understand the story of Jesus unless you understand that in everything he did, he was your representative. The Bible puts it this way. Adam and Eve were the representatives of the human race, but they messed up, and as a result, all of us fell under God's judgment. Then Jesus came into the world as our second representative, one who would do what Adam and Eve couldn't do, live a perfect life and free us from God's judgment through his death and resurrection. Thanks to Jesus, your representative, not only is the debt of sin paid, but you can look forward to a heavenly inheritance that will never spoil or fade away.
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2: Have you ever taken your children to the shops and just at the checkout, there's all the chocolates and the toys and the lollies that tempts the kids right at their eye level? They're so clever at placing just the right thing to tempt your kids at just the right time. I heard a story of a father that took his children into the supermarket. He took them into the toy aisle. He made them lean in and listen carefully to the toys in the aisle. And he said, "Can you hear that, kids? Can you hear what they're saying? They're saying, buy me, buy me." He said, "That's what they say to you in the shops wherever you go, in every shopping centre, in every supermarket. They're crying out, buy me." He taught them a valuable lesson that day. He said, "Don't listen to what they're saying. Don't fall into the trap of the world by coveting everything that you see. Otherwise, you'll always want the latest toy, the latest gadget, the latest upgrade. Be content with what you already have." In Hebrews 13:5, the Bible says, "Make sure that your character is free from the love of money, being content with what you have. For Jesus said, I will never desert you, I will never forsake you." In this day and age where advertising is always telling us to buy this and that and get the latest and greatest, let's not give in to the spirit of the age and let's not covet the things we don't have. Let's be grateful and content with what we already have. And let's remember that when we're blessed to be a blessing. I'm Matt Prater. For more, go to historymakers.tv.
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4: Sometimes we think God only shows up in the big dramatic moments, miracles, mountains, storms. But Jesus told us something simple and stunning. Even the hairs on your head are all numbered. Luke chapter 12, verse 7. He's not just aware of you, he knows you in detail. The things no one else notices, he notices. The quiet tears, the hidden fears, the little victories you thought were too small to matter. He sees all of it. God isn't distant or distracted. He's attentive, personal, present. And that means you can bring him everything. Not just your big decisions or crisis prayers, but your little worries, your minor stresses, your everyday thoughts. If it matters to you, it matters to him. You don't need to impress God. You just need to come. He already sees and he already cares.
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4: Hi, it's Jamin, your 1 minute coach. So often we run away from the things we are most afraid of in order to avoid them. However, the only way to really overcome these fears is to sit with them, fully face the worst case scenario and see yourself coming out the other side. What if you're not awesome? What if this never works? What if you fail? What if you end up divorced or bankrupt? For me, the fear of facing what if I'm not awesome was the most painful thing I could imagine. It took me 3 weeks to fully plumb the depths of this fear, yet as I sat with it, I realised that if I was just a guy from Goulburn and no one really cared about what I said and did, I could still find meaning in loving my family and enjoying my farm and friends. I would still find life in writing and speaking about personal development ideas. It turned out this helped me to get over myself and stop being so scared and needy. This ended up being a real key to eventually finding success as a coach. What are you afraid of and are you prepared to sit with it? For more information, go to oneminutecoach.com.au.
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5: 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Some people tragically find themselves all alone. None of us was meant for that.
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0: Mark Twain once said, "The worst loneliness is not to be comfortable with yourself." Loneliness isn't a feeling restricted to people who are single. It doesn't just mean being by ourselves. It's that sense of not being known, as if you don't exist. It can affect anyone, even if you're surrounded by people who care about you. Here's James to explore what it means to be truly alone.
1: I'm one of those people who, unless I've experienced something myself, fail to grasp the impact of other people's experiences. Sure, I can recognise some of what goes on for other people, but I don't always pick up on the profound or significant effects that those experiences might have. So I have to say that I find it hard to know how people feel when they are all alone. I recently met a person who was relatively new to the city where I live. She had followed her partner to our city where, sadly, their relationship ended. Her partner was well connected with friends and family, but she realised that without his connections, there was barely a person in our city who realised that she existed. Without him, she did not have one single friend. She was all alone. It had never occurred to me that something like this could really happen. I realised that many people are lonely or sometimes alone, but never totally so. To be in a place and not be known by anyone, that for me was unimaginable. All of us, after all, are constantly surrounded by people. We all have contact with other people in one way or another on a daily basis. How could anyone be all alone? I was to realise in the course of my contact with this person that the issue was not one of being surrounded by other people. The issue was to be unknown, or at least barely known, by another living soul. It was in reflecting on this experience that I began to realise what the term all alone might actually mean. It doesn't mean being by ourselves. More than that, it actually describes the devastating convergence of total emptiness. To be unknown is, in many ways, to fail to exist. That stings.
0: Coming up, James will explore why that feeling of being unknown has become so common in our society.

0: 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Feel free to like our Facebook page, Messages of Hope, where you can like and share a post about today's message and encourage others. That's Facebook, Messages of Hope. Today, James Winderlich is talking about the negative experience of being alone. Why is it such a common feeling when we're surrounded by so many people?
1: Now, God was way ahead of me in all of this. When God first created a human being, he made the observation, "It's not good that the man should be alone. I will make him a helper as his partner." The term good in this passage is more than a moral or pragmatic observation. It means that something is the opposite of the way that God wants it. It's something that is contrary to God's will and purpose. So according to God's own judgment, he doesn't want any of us to be alone. And so God provides another human being to remedy the problem. God knew what we also know to be true. We are social creatures. We need to be in the company of other people. And while in that company, we are able to share life-affirming intimacy. As I delve deeper into why my new friend might be finding it difficult to find connections with other people, I became aware of an imbalance that has crept into our society. This imbalance has to do with our growing values around lifestyle. Lifestyle seems to have become such a prominent social value for us that it can actually isolate us from each other. Maintaining and feeding our externally scripted lifestyles saps our energy and draws our loyalties to the source of that scripting, which is usually some commercial enterprise. A new lounge suite can occupy more of our thoughts than those who we might invite to sit in it, or a new car might arouse greater passion in us than the people it could take us to. And so we become more and more isolated from each other. As social creatures, we are so rigorously herded that we fail to enjoy the simple benefits of being with each other. Then building out from this, we might even begin to believe that it's our lifestyle and not ourselves that draws other people into relationships. Then we are truly all alone. Mark Twain recognized this when he said, "The worst loneliness is not to be comfortable with yourself." Jesus had a sense of this when he said, "What does it profit people if they gain the whole world but lose or forfeit themselves?"
0: Coming up, James will talk about how feeling alone isn't the end of the story. There is hope for feeling connected. And for more about overcoming loneliness, go to messagesofhope.org.au. That's messagesofhope.org.au.

0: I'm Celia Filkey, and this is Messages of Hope. James Windelick has been talking about how we can feel alone and unconnected even when we're surrounded by people. But there is hope to feel connected again.
1: We suffer when we value things and pathways to greater things more highly than basic and simple human relationships. What if we were to begin to measure our individual and collective wealth against the quantity and quality of our relationships instead of our current economic indicators? Surely this would lead us to prize the relationships that we have and to search out new relationships. Surely this would lead us to regard another person's aloneness as intolerable. Surely this would compel us to constantly act towards people in friendship. This is reflective of God's own experience. After God completed his creation of the world, the people whom God created for each other and for himself actually ended that relationship. God found himself all alone. The two people, Adam and Eve, hid from God and isolated themselves from each other. We read in the Bible that God went searching out and called, "Where are you?" The God of the unlimited universe couldn't bear being alone and searched for those whom he had lost. He found them and in love re-established a relationship with him. He ultimately did not hold their rejection against them, but welcomed them back to himself. The relationship was renewed. Together, they again knew each other. I think that all of us move into and out of loneliness. I now also know that some people tragically find themselves all alone. None of us was meant for that. In love and an unconditional acceptance, Jesus moves us back into community and a life-affirming, respectful and healthy intimacy. He welcomes us into a family that is bound together beyond blood ties. It's a household without borders, marked by open and loving acceptance and life-affirming generosity. It's a community whose wealth is measured by the health of its relationships. In the New Testament of the Bible, we read, "As you come to Jesus, the living stone, rejected by people but chosen by God and precious to him, you also, like living stones, are being built into a spiritual household, never to be alone."

0: 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I'm Celia Filkey. 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

0: could be so right.
1: Jesus' parting words to his disciples were to go into all the world and make disciples. But how do we do it? I'm Tanya Harris of God Conversations. A good way to start is to follow Jesus' example. Jesus went to dinner. He was known as the one who came eating and drinking. He was even accused of being a glutton and a drunk. But think about it. It's over meals that we relax and have the best conversations, where we swap stories and share the highs and lows of life. At the table, everyone has a seat and everyone is of equal value. Remember, the original communion ceremony was not with a plastic mini cup and a tiny cracker. It was an actual meal and everyone was invited. It's no wonder Jesus' ministry was effective. Why not follow his example? Who can you invite for dinner today? For more on having your own God Conversations, go to godconversations.com.
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3: There's this old guy at church that hates man hugs. He's from a generation where man hugs weren't that common. But he knows that I like man hugs, and because of that, he pushes through his discomfort in order to bless me. Sometimes when we're walking with people who are struggling, we don't always know what we should do to help. But the man hug example is the perfect representation on how this should work. Just do whatever blesses them. If they're a talker, talk it out. If they need some quality time, take them to coffee. If they want some advice, give some godly wisdom. Walking with someone through life isn't about doing what you want, it's about doing what they want. You don't have to be a genius to walk with someone through their brokenness. All you have to do is be available to show up and help in a way that's going to bless the person.
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4: I'm Danny Sinnott with Another Brave To Go. Every scar has a story. I've got a heap of them. One from having my appendix out, three from my gallbladder surgery, one from a swing set, another from a can of dog food, one from a kitchen sink of all things, and a ton of stretch marks from having four kids. Not exactly model material, I can tell you. Some of these scars came as total accidents, some from stupidity, and some were inflicted on me. Others were welcomed and necessary for healing. Funny how we feel like we should hide them though, isn't it? Then there are the really deep scars, the ones that no one can see physically, the scars on the inside. Those scars have stories too, stories of love lost, trust betrayed, hearts broken, and dreams shattered. How do you see your scars? Are they repulsive, shameful, embarrassing? Are you afraid that like a leper, you would be rejected and cast out if people saw them? Jesus isn't afraid to touch our scars. He's able to heal them, and he's willing. In Mark chapter 1, verses 40 to 42, it says, "A man with leprosy came and knelt in front of Jesus, begging to be healed. 'If you are willing, you can heal me and make me clean,' he said. Moved with compassion, Jesus reached out and touched him. 'I am willing,' he said. 'Be healed.' Instantly, the leprosy disappeared, and the man was healed." Jesus loved him so much that he didn't just heal his superficial scars. No, he knew that this man had deeper scars than that that needed healing, scars that no one could see. Jesus wasn't disgusted or repelled by his condition. He wasn't afraid of it, and he didn't dismiss his scars. He didn't just look at the scars superficially, but at the deeper issues, the man's most vulnerable places and his intense pain. His rejection issues from being an outcast, his sense of feeling lonely, isolated and unloved, the loss of relationships, the pain of dealing with his condition on his own, the stigma of his condition and what was perceived by others as his sinful condition. The scar of a lost identity, no longer having a place in society, and the list goes on. Jesus saw his scars and his pain, all of it, nothing was hidden. But here's the thing. When the leper asked Jesus to heal him, he didn't say, "Can you heal me?" He said, "Are you willing to heal me?" It wasn't a question of whether he thought Jesus was capable, but whether he was willing to go there, to see the damage, to touch it and heal it. Two things took place in order for that healing to happen. Firstly, the man had to be brave enough to trust Jesus by showing him the scars, but he also had to allow him to touch them to bring full healing. Are you willing to go there with other people's scars? Are you willing to trust Jesus with yours? For more resources, podcasts and videos on doing life together, head on over to our website, braveenough.org.
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3: Welcome to Towards Understanding, and I hope tonight you are ready to get really, really, really smart. Now, the good news is you don't have to do it yourself. We're going to be listening to two remarkable, remarkable doctors, professors, super smart dudes today who have this incredible basis of their life on a trust in God. And they've done and used science to change this world in incredible ways. In an hour or so's time from now, we're going to be chatting to Dr. Ming Wang, who has come up with a brand new procedure and special areas to give people their sight back. In fact, he's been featured in a film just in the last couple of years called Sight. And we're going to hear some of his story from going from China to America, not being educated, then being able to be educated, and now literally influencing thousands, tens, hundreds of thousands, perhaps, of people around the world with their sight. It really is a remarkable story. And in just a couple of minutes' time, Dr. James Tuer, he is a professor of chemistry, nanoengineering. He's a super smart dude as well. And he spends a lot of his time now having conversations with those who say, well, actually, you can't be a Christian and also follow science. He's saying, look, it's so not true. And challenges a whole lot of scientists to actually try and use science to argue that to him. He's a fascinating man. Two very, very, very smart guys. I just get the privilege of having a chat to them, and they get the privilege of sharing some of their insights with you. Stay with us. Be educated, but also be inspired today on Towards Understanding.
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1: This is Towards Understanding. You're with Clayton Bjellin. And I want you to have a thought for a moment of what is happening in your world, in your life, that you can be expressing and talking to people about, maybe a truth of this world. Is there some part of your area, the way that you live, that you can say, hey, look, this is something true that I'm expressing in this world? Certainly our guest today has doing that with all of both his studies, his insight, and the way that he does share. Dr. James Tua is the Professor of Chemistry, the Professor of Computer Science, Professor of Material Science and Nanoengineering. I'm not even sure what half of that stuff is, at Rice University over in the States. I'm going to ask him, though, about that. And he joins us now. James, thanks so much for joining us.
2: Thank you.
1: Now, better take us through, what is nanoengineering? I actually do know the other things there, but nanoengineering, can you help us understand what that is?
2: So nanoscience is the study of small things. Nanoengineering is taking those small things and trying to have them work collectively for a particular function.
1: Love that. I'm guessing as technology has continued to advance, we've got an understanding of more and more smaller things that could potentially connect together.
2: Yes. They're actually already in a lot of markets. It's not always advertised, because sometimes people are a bit cautious or wary of nanotechnology. So you just call it new and improved, because it's just doing great things. And so sometimes it's just a marketing decision on whether to say that there's nano inside.
1: Love that. Before we actually get stuck into a bit of your story as well, you've actually got quite a bit of an influence in the Australian culture as well, in terms of a number of products and various things have had your involvement that are actually running here in Australia, and even, you know, in the stock exchange here in Australia and things like that too. Is that correct?
2: That is correct, yes.
1: Yeah, love that. How did you get involved with the Australians? Yeah.
2: Well, we have three companies that we've started on the ASX, on the Australian Stock Exchange, and usually it's technology that's come out of my laboratory, and I had some Israeli financiers and Israeli investors, and they had a lot of Australian contacts, interestingly enough, and decided to take these companies on the market, on the public markets, through reverse mergers with companies in Australia, because there were several Australian investors that came on board with them as well. And so the three companies are Weebit Nano, which is electronic memory. Another one is DOTZ, which is graphene quantum dots, graphene materials, and also CO2 capture. And the third one is a recent one that we started with a reverse merger, and it's MTM Critical Metals, and where they licensed our technology. We did a reverse merger, took it public like that, and it's actually done very well. I think it's up since March of 2024, it's up like 600 or 700%, so it's done real well.
1: We're having a chat to Dr. James Tua on Towards Understanding. Now, do you tend to like going by Jim, is that correct?
2: That's fine.
1: All right, excellent. We'll make sure we do that. Let's go back all the way to your first interest in chemistry and sort of this nanoengineering, what became that, these sorts of areas. Was that something that you were always fascinated about as a kid, Jim, or was this something that sort of grew as you went through school?
2: I would say the latter, that it grew as I went through school. I was just a pretty normal student, pretty average student, and I started to really excel more in high school. But it was when I went to college that I got saved. I come from a Jewish home in New York City, just north of the city, and I got saved. I grew up just north of the city. I got saved at the age of 18, shortly after going to college as a college freshman. And that really changed the trajectory of my life. I wanted to actually become a New York State trooper, which is a policeman, a state policeman, and but it turned out I couldn't get into the academy because I was colorblind. I'm colorblind, and so my dad's, I, I, well, I, I, I decided to study forensic science, and my dad said, well, why don't you just get a degree in chemistry, and then you can specialize after that. And, you know, it was amazing because I was 17 when I was deciding on what I was going to do, and I took my father's advice at the age of 17, which I'm pretty proud of myself that I did that.
1: Yeah.
2: And I'm glad I did, because once I got saved, I mean, my perspective started to change, and then I took organic chemistry in my sophomore year and really loved it, and decided to become an organic chemist. And then since I got saved in the university, I had a real, a good feeling about the university environment. So I just always stayed in the university. I went at the age of 18, and I've never left.
1: Yeah. Now, you mentioned that phrase, sort of getting saved, and my understanding is you're talking about that acceptance of Jesus, and so this understanding that you're saying, hey, look, Jesus, I believe, is God. He died on the cross, rose again, and I'm going to follow him, and would be known as, I suppose, a Christian. Is that a fair summary of what you're meaning by that phrase?
2: Yeah. I mean, it was... What happened was, so I came from this Jewish home. I started having a discussion with a guy in the laundry room in August of my freshman year. I'd only been on campus a couple of weeks. And I asked him what he wanted to do when he graduated. He was a year older than me. He was in his second year. And he said he wanted to become a missionary. And I had never met a missionary before. I didn't know missionaries existed. I really didn't. I thought the American Indians had killed them all off. I didn't know that they were around. And so he said, can I give you an illustration of the gospel? Again, I didn't know what he meant. And he gave me the gospel message. And I was deeply convicted at a certain point along that message. He said he showed me a verse in the Bible, for all have sinned and fall short of the glory of God. And I said, I'm not a sinner. I mean, I didn't feel like a sinner. I told him, I never robbed a bank. I never killed anybody. How could I be a sinner? Then he turned to Matthew 5:28 and said, Jesus said, I say to you, everyone who looks at a woman with lust for her has already committed adultery with her in his heart. And I was deeply convicted by that verse. I mean, number one, I was 18. Number two, I was addicted to pornography from the age of 14. I started working in gas stations in New York City, just outside the city on the highway. And I found these magazines, and I was deeply drawn to this stuff, and it was controlling my life in many ways. But back then, we didn't share our weaknesses with people. I never told anybody, and now I'm reading this verse, and the words of Jesus have enormous power over people when Jesus is trying to get their attention, and it just really shook me. I felt arrested in my heart, and so he had my attention, and he took me through the gospel message. It wasn't at that point, but it was 3 months later. I was in my room, 2.5 months later, I was in my room all alone, and I got on my knees, and I said, Lord, if

0: night. At night, I was even dreaming about telling people about Jesus. I mean, this is a strange thing for a Jewish kid to be dreaming about telling people about Jesus, but that's what happened. It was a prophetic dream. I didn't know it at the time, but that's what my life has been. I'm always telling people about Jesus now. And the guy, I didn't even know what happened. And the guy saw me, who had shared with me back in August. He saw me walking on the floor of the dormitory there, and he said, "Jim, have you received Jesus in your heart?" I said, "I think I have. Why do you ask?" He said, "You haven't stopped smiling for weeks." And I said, "How can I stay close to God like this? I've never. He said, "If you read your Bible every day, you'll stay close to God. If you don't, you won't." So I've read my Bible every day for the last 47 years. I mean, when I had COVID, when I had the flu, when I had the operations, I mean, every time, every day, I've read the Bible, and I've stayed close to God, and that's my story.
1: Yeah, I love that. Many would potentially hear your story, Jim, and go, okay, so you just talked about this experience that of, you know, something that you sensed, that you felt, that wasn't visually there, but there was a sense of it. And yet here you are, a professor of chemistry, material science, nanoengineering. You've published hundreds of publications. I think you were named at one point one of the world's most influential scientific minds. Do they not go together? Do you have people sort of question that aspect? And how do you, I suppose, go, right, I'm going to put these things that are very material and they're things I can understand from a scientific point of view with something that is, much more ethereal in what you've just described. How do you, I suppose, explain those together?
0: Well, the Christian message, the message of Jesus Christ, is based on historical fact. A man named Jesus was crucified. He was buried, and he rose from the dead. He appeared to his disciples. He appeared to people who were indifferent, and he appeared to his enemies as well. And if you go to any academic institution in the United States, or I'm pretty sure anywhere in the world, and if you look at this academically, you go to the religion department, no matter what the background is of the professor there, academically, they will all agree on certain points. And that is that there was a man named Jesus that died by crucifixion. Some say that that is actually the most well-documented fact of that era, because there's so much written about that. Number two, the disciples of Jesus asserted that Jesus rose from the dead and had appeared to them, and they so strongly believed that they died for that assertion. They would agree with that, and they would also agree with the fact that Jesus appeared to people who were indifferent about him, who, like his brother James, and also people who were his enemies, like Paul the apostle, Paul the Pharisee, who later became the apostle, and that he had appeared to them after he rose from the dead, and they too died for that assertion. So there is that historical evidence. There's the best historians that have ever lived, like Will Durant, says that when you read the scriptures, when you read the New Testament and the Gospels in particular, that this could not have been made up. He says that if you think that this is made up, he says, look, you think there's contradictions, they're not, they're of minutiae. This is exactly how it should have been reported. If you have three people view a car accident and they all come with exactly the same message, then you know there's been collusion between them, because you will have the same story, but it's slightly different, and that's exactly how the Gospels are presented, number one. Number two, the way it's written, you can tell that this is not made up. Will Durant said, you would have to, if in a single generation, a few meager men could have come with so compelling a story as this, could have made this up, that would be more miraculous than any miracle that was done by Jesus in the Gospels. I mean, so this is based on a historical fact that a man has risen from the dead. And so as a scientist, I'm dealing with something that's a historical fact. Now, does God intercede on the lives of people? Absolutely. Is there more to the world than just the material world? Absolutely. I mean, there are things that science cannot explain. Science does not well explain the love of one person for another, for a man for his wife, or a wife for her husband. I mean, the feelings that a person has toward their child. There are many things that go beyond the material. I mean, here every scientist now is embracing the Big Bang. I mean, you don't think that's miraculous, that from nothing

0: nothing, everything births forth, and you have these physical constants. I mean, this is the biggest miracle ever. And then they say that we'll just give us that one miracle, which is bigger than any miracle ever, and then we'll explain everything else without a miracle. I mean, this is nonsense. So there's a lot more to the world than meets the eye. And then as far as where I am as a scientist, I mean, it doesn't surprise me in the sense that I pray, that I ask God to give me insight, give me wisdom, give me understanding. And I believe that he does. So that's kind of the way that I look at it.
1: 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He's the Professor of Chemistry and Material Science, Nanoengineering at Rice University in Texas. We're going to be back in a couple of minutes' time as we talk more about some of the work that Jim does now very publicly, talking about the research, talking about the scientific evidence and how that supports this understanding of God in our world. That's on the way next here on Towards Understanding.
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0: This is Towards Understanding. You're with Clayton Bjellin and Dr. James Tuer is my guest, the Professor of Chemistry and Material Science, Nanoengineering at Rice University in Texas. I'm sure that as I'm even just giving that brief summary, Jim, that there's about a zillion other things I could say about the work that you have done. But just to give people that headline understanding, one of the things, as we've been talking about in the last little while, is you have a Christian faith, you have a perspective on this world that God did create it. Yet often I know that when you have conversations, and you're doing it very much in a public space now, whether it be through YouTube clips or conversations or debates, whatever it might be, very often you're actually using arguments that are scientific. And I actually heard you say it previously as well, where you said, look, I'm not even using spiritual arguments here to state my case. I'm just using the science. How important is that as you have conversations with people to let them understand and to see when you're talking about the science and in that perspective, to then bring somebody to an understanding of a God involvement in that?
1: Well, I think that what you're referring to is that when I'm speaking on the topic of origin of life,
0: correct.
1: People will accuse me of being God of the gaps, meaning I can't explain it, therefore God must have done it. And I never do that. I never use a God of the gaps argument. I'm just strictly looking at the science. I'm a chemist. I look at the science and I say your origin of life models are ridiculous. They're nonsense. They don't hold up. But we have taught children right on through advanced graduate students is that this primordial soup model where you have a pond or a puddle somewhere and some lightning flashes and some molecules formed that way, based on a Miliuri experiment, but long before that it was presumed. And then those molecules came together and formed higher order structures like a cell, and then those cells formed higher order multicellular organisms, and lo and behold, you had life, and then that life came out of the pond. Actually, people don't realize it. That primordial soup model doesn't date back to Darwin. It actually dates back to the Babylonians. And out of that smelly pond also came their gods. So it has an origin that's not based in any scientific fact. There's no one's been able to reproduce anything like that. No one's ever made life in a laboratory, not even close, not even close. In a prebiotically relevant manner, they've made almost nothing in anti-pure forms, which is what would be needed, and this is a bunch of ridiculous things, and I just keep putting it out there and showing these things, there's none of the experts in origin of life will confront me. They will just do ad hominem attacks. They'll say, well, Jim Tuer's a creationist, so we don't have to deal with him. I said, look, I haven't mentioned creation. I haven't mentioned God. I'm just talking about the science. Can you address, can you solve any of these things? And they cannot. And so it is a scam. It is a scam. We are teaching people something that we have no evidence of, and it's not just for school kids and in young people. It's even in advanced textbooks, even in advanced courses in graduate school, they still teach this primordial soup model. So all I've been doing is saying it's a bunch of nonsense and showing why it's nonsense and how this screams out. The science itself screams out life could not have happened that way. It could not have happened that way. Mm. And so, yeah, that's what I do.
0: Yeah. A question I've always wanted to sort of ask in this sort of way, and to you, I think it's probably the best person to ask it to as well, Jim, is this sort of concept and idea that there is a Big Bang, if we want to refer to that at a moment. But really, I suppose what I'm trying to say is a moment where all life started. As you've talked there about this primordial soup, that seems very far-fetched, can't be replicated, that idea. And another argument is that actually, yes, there was nothing, and then there was something, and that came from, an intelligent designer, a being, a God, who actually created that. And so that sort of both these arguments of a starting point can still both lead to God. In one sense, one says, well, how on earth can that actually happen? How could there even be cells or the soup or a lightning strike without someone creating it? Is there an argument that Christians perhaps should be thinking through and understanding more that actually works with the way people talk about this. And I suppose I'm saying about the speech of this rather than necessarily the science. It says, yeah, we also agree that there was a moment where everything started and this is what it was. And so you might say it's a big bang. We're actually saying that this is God that did that. Is there a better way that maybe as Christians we could be framing these conversations in these discussions?
1: I'm not totally sure what you're asking me to answer, but the whole concept of the Big Bang, prior to the 1960s, in the 1950s, which is actually in my lifetime, in the 1950s, most scientists did not believe in the Big Bang theory. They believed that the universe was eternal; it has always been, and it was this steady state theory. And it wasn't, now people had been, talking about this sort of thing for 50 years through the 20th century, but most scientists didn't buy it. It wasn't actually until 1964 with the measurement of microwave background radiation that substantiated the Big Bang theory that there was an origin to the universe. And it was termed the Big Bang, and the term the Big Bang theory was almost a derogatory term when it was initially proposed, saying, people mocked it. Oh, there's just a Big Bang and life came. And so then we knew that the universe had a beginning. There was a beginning to the universe, and you could track the expansion of the planets in the universe and deal with this. And so what it did is it substantiated actually what was written in the Bible, that the universe had a beginning, that there, in the beginning was God created the heavens and the earth. So there was this concept around which believers and people who valued the scriptures could say, yes, there is this notion that there is a bang, there was a start to this. Now, scientists would never say that there was an intelligent design behind it. They just say it just happened. There was this singularity, this point, and it just happened, as if that's somehow more satisfying than speaking of an intelligent being. But be that as it may, you're speaking about probably the same point of an instant. When it comes to life, yes, it's interesting that you would have a molecular assembly and all of a sudden that would become life. We have no idea that even if you got the molecules in the right orientation, that would spark into life. We have no idea. I mean, because you can take a cell right now and the cell can just die. And then you have most of your molecules are already still in place. Why doesn't it just pop back to life again? If that's so easy, you just bring a dead cell back to life. Nobody's ever done it. And so we don't even really know how to define life. What is it we've just lost if a cell dies? So there's still a lot of deep questions here and things that are hard to fathom. And that seem not to happen without some external input that we cannot define. So certain people want to say that is a Big Bang. Other people want to say it is an intelligent being behind it. And the same for life. That some people will say life was just spontaneous by itself. Well, how come that never happens around us? And then other people will say, no, there had to have been some intelligence behind it. I'm not sure I answered your question, but I still am a little lost on what your question was.
0: Well, Jim, you did very well in deciphering everything I asked. It was exactly my question, so thank you so much. You nailed exactly what I was trying to ask. Apologies for my bundle of words that went in there. Aside from some of the origin of life questions that you get, what's the number one question that actually gets posed to you in your role that people want to know and understand about?
1: How can you be a scientist and also be so fervent for God? That's probably the number one question.
0: Yeah.
1: And go ahead.
0: Oh, no, I was going to say, because, this is only a newish phenomenon that this has been – something that for sort of life over the just the last little while, that these seem separate for many, many years, for many centuries, in fact, anyone of faith and Christian and science was actually going together. So this is sort of a new phenomenon that these things shouldn't be together, right?
1: That is correct. I mean, some of the greatest scientists ever were men and women of great faith. So this idea that you can't have both of these functioning is actually if you look at it historically, it's odd that people would not have both of those functioning. And I've never seen the Bible contradicted by any scientific fact. Certainly, there's a lot of proposals in science that aren't fact, that are theories that contradict with the Bible, but theories change all the time, certainly on the order of decades, all the time. Look, I just gave you one theory, the steady state theory of the universe has always been here. And then in the early 1960s, particularly 1964, boom, everything changes. And that's even within my lifetime. So complete turnaround on this thing. But there's other things. I mean, this whole Darwinian concept of very small gradual changes over long periods of time, that was blown out of the water in 1972, again, within my lifetime. This whole Darwinian theory changed with the work by Gould, who said that's inexistent in the fossil record. What you see in the fossil record is dramatic changes over very small periods of time throughout the fossil record, which is actually more consistent with a biblical account of things. So again, what killed off the dinosaurs? It was believed to be climate change. And then in the 1980s, I believe it was 1980, the Alvarez hypothesis. No, it was a meteorite that hit at the Yucatan Peninsula, threw the dirt into the air, obscured the sun, and all the plants died, the herbivores died, and so the carnivores then died, and that wiped out the dinosaurs. So that's the Alvarez hypothesis. So hypotheses change all the time. Even what you and I learned in school of random mutation and natural selection accounting for the diversity of life, that's changed now. It's actually the change to the universal the theory of universal common descent and neutral drift. Neutral drift being the small changes that occur from a parent to a child, and then to their child and to their child. So theories are changing all the time. Those may contest with the Bible, but actual facts don't contest with the Bible at all.
0: Jim, we've taken up lots of your time. One final question from me as we head into thinking about the next stage. You've been working in the fields of chemistry and all of those around it and been doing that for so long. You've had, as we said, this sort of very public perspective of saying, let's talk about these things. We ask then, what's the number one question you get asked? What do you think the number one question in your field that you are such an expert in over the next 10 years will be the top question that will be asked? Is there an understanding of what that big question might be that's being asked?
1: Well, there's several big questions. I mean, I've alluded to some of them. I mean, first of all, where does life come from? That fundamental question is really being called into question right now. People had these silly little models, and now that's being called into question. Those don't work. Another big question is consciousness. Is consciousness really a matter of the tissue within your skull, in your brain? Or is there something outside? Is the mind really something extend outside your cranium, your skull? And is there more to that? And there seems to be more to that. So these are questions that are really bringing on these changes. These sorts of questions. These are big questions. Are the physical constants that we say the constants of the universe, are they really constant? Have they never changed since the Big Bang, or are they changing you know, seasonally? Are there small changes in them over time? I mean, so there's a lot of questions that continue to have to be answered here. The whole concept of mind is just really interesting. Is there something outside of my brain? You see hints of this written in the Bible, and now you see scientists scratching their heads. Maybe there is something beyond just what's in my cranium. The mind extending beyond just the brain. So these are questions. I don't know if they're going to be answered in the next 10 years, but certainly in the next century, these are going to be really dealt with in a lot more sophisticated fashion, rather than just trying to dismiss them and saying that the whole world is material and that's all there is. I mean, that's very silly. People cannot know that. There's questions that science itself says it cannot answer, and as soon as you escape from the material world, and you say, well, this is very silly to Earth, this is why are you saying this? But, you know, scientists will say that most of matter, 70% of the matter that we have is dark matter, that we can't see it. It may even be more than 70%. We can't detect it, but it is there. And the I don't know, 50% or more of energy that's out there is dark energy. We can't even detect it. So most scientists would agree with that. That there's dark matter and dark energy, that between the two of them, it may be upwards of 90% of what's in our universe, and we have no ability to know or to detect it. And you say, well, why would you even think it exists? We think it exists because of difference, because there, if you just look at the accounting, there's something that's not there. There's a lot of things missing, and that's called the dark matter and the dark energy. And so those are not things that we can materially measure. Science can't measure those. That's why they're called dark. And so we accept it in some ways, but then in other ways we don't. So sometimes the scientific enterprise is a little bit too provincial.
0: Jim, it's been just wonderful having a short conversation with you. I want to direct people to your YouTube channel as well, at Dr. James Tuer. There is so many videos, so many opportunities to explore different topics, different ideas. There's different debates that you've been a part of, different videos that you've shared, different topics and ideas. And so if you want to explore more of what Jim has been talking about, please make sure you do check out that as well. Thank you so much for the work that you are doing, for being willing to come on the program and start us thinking and challenging some of our thinking as well. It's been an absolute privilege. Thank you again for your time.
1: Thank you so much.
0: Dr. James Tuer, my guest here on Towards Understanding.
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4: Well, as we continue on our super smart trek throughout the world today, we're going to be next having a chat with Dr. Ming Wang, a man who has literally invented a new way to help people see properly again. He is truly, truly remarkable. He's performed over 55,000 eye surgeries around the world. He's done incredible work. He has just been helping people left, right, and center. He does it from a basis of a heart for Jesus. We're going to hear his story from essentially escaping China to and then influencing the world. It is a remarkable story. You might have even seen him in the film Sight from a couple of years ago. That was based on his life as well. So Dr. Ming Wang chatting to us next here on Towards Understanding.
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0: This is Towards Understanding. You're with Clayton Bjellin, and it is an absolute pleasure to have a chat to a man whose life story has been told in a new film called Sight. We're going to hear about a remarkable story from China to the US, but ultimately it is a story of God's grace and his goodness through Dr. Ming Wang's life. He joins me on the line. Dr. Wang, thanks so much for your time.
1: Thank you, Clayton. Thank you.
0: We're going to definitely talk a bit more about the film later on, but let's just start with a short question up front. What's it like to actually see your own life portrayed by someone else on the big screen? I imagine it's sort of quite thrilling and also a little bit terrifying in a way as well.
1: Yes, it's a tremendous honor, Clayton, to have my story told on the big silver screen. And the work to put together by world-class artists such as Greg Kinnear, a famous Hollywood actor, Terry Chan, and others. And it's a humbling experience to see my story on big silver screen. I wrote an autobiography, the experience of a Chinese-American immigrant who came to America many years ago, and which was the subsequent made into the film Sight. Now it's distributed by Andrew Studios. Had the United States domestic theatrical run last summer. Now it's on Andrew.com, streaming.
0: It's so good and wonderful for people to be able to see this story. And we're going to talk a bit about this story today as well. It does start back, and we want to hear a bit about, I think today, ideally, the incredible love that you have of healing and helping people heal, as well as the understanding of faith in your life. But it does start back in many were sort of calling the Cultural Revolution. That's one name for it. Cultural Holocaust could be another name for it. For those who are perhaps a bit unaware of what this was in China, back in sort of the 60s to the 70s, could you explain to people what that was and why that impacted you?
1: You know, every day I'm an ophthalmologist here in Nashville, Tennessee, and every day I take care of folks with vision problems. People who appreciate sight the most are those who used to be blind. People who appreciate freedom the most are those who used to not have freedom. And the movie Sight is based on the experience of someone who used to not have freedom, and to send a message today to the whole world that is, especially here in the Western world, how blessed we are to live in a free country and how much we need to appreciate God's blessing as such. I grew up in China during the period called Cultural Revolution. From 1966 to 76, for 10 years, the government shut down all universities and colleges of the entire country and forcefully deported to some of the poorest part of the country and condemned 20 million high school graduates to a lifetime of poverty and hard labor. And through 10 years of Cultural Revolution, they sent away to labor camp 20 million young people for life. And I caught that in the early 1970s. I was 14. I finished my junior high, and I was not allowed to go to high school, and I was going to be sent away to labor camp. A devastating fate, because I could never return. And in order to avoid that, being sent away to labor camp, I picked up a Chinese violin called erhu to play and learn to dance. Because if I could play a music instrument or if I could dance, I could get into government song and dance troupe, therefore avoid being sent away to labor camp, being allowed to stay in the cities. Yeah. But that didn't work. Then I was going to be sent away to labor camp like millions of others.
0: Dr. Wang, just before we continue with a bit of that story, could you help us understand it? It seems counterintuitive for a country to essentially take out one generation of its own people, to deny them education, to send them to, essentially to put them, thousands of miles away from their family and put them into sort of labor camps. It seems you sort of almost get it in a way if it does it to another nation, and it's still not good, but why would a country do it to its own population?
1: It's a great question. You know, if one fully intends to destroy a country, the most effective way is to destroy the educational process of its young people. So why would government want it to do that? in the 1960s and 70s in China to literally destroy the education of a whole generation of young people. And the answer was that it was a dictatorship. You know, they did not want anyone to challenge the dictatorship, and people with knowledge and education will end up being able to challenge the authorities.
0: It does seem short-sighted, which in the end I think it probably was in that regards as well. Let's get back to your story, Dr. Wang. So here you were, you tried to pick up the Chinese violin, you know, to do it, and I think you're still quite good at playing that. It's a hobby now that you do indulge in, but that wasn't good enough for that. I know that your family history for generations on generations on generations had actually been essentially as doctors as well. So this was a heart passion for you. So how did we find ourselves from there? You are being sent away to a labor camp. What actually occurred?
1: Yeah, so I played the Chinese violin, or who learned to dance, to try to get into government song and dance troupe to avoid being sent away to labor camp. That did not work. And then I was going to be sent away, which you described in my autobiography, From Darkness to Sight. And then, right around then, I got lucky. 1976 rolled around, the Cultural Revolution ended. China realized what a tragic mistake it has made by shutting down all universities and colleges for 10 years, having destroyed the future of a whole generation of young people. So they stopped the Cultural Revolution and reopened all the colleges. And in the film Sight, you saw that my parents came home and they want me to go back to school. And I thought I would never be able to do that. I would never be able to return to school, I thought. But not only my parents said, you need to go back to school tomorrow, but also they want me to jump ahead, 3 years ahead, from ninth grade all the way to 12th overnight, having never studied 10th, 11th, 12th, and to participate in the college entrance exam, the first college entrance exam in China in 10 years, because university college was shut down during that 10 years Cultural Revolution from 66 to 76. And the reason they want me to do that without waiting for 3 years to go through the normal high school, 10th, 11th, 12th grade, is because they were afraid the government could change their mind the following year and shut down universities and colleges again for another 10 years. So the point is that for people who did not have freedom, when freedom came, however even briefly, they appreciate it. Then in comparison here in the West, we always have had freedom. It's human nature that sometimes we do take for granted.
0: How much of that education did you actually then participate in China before, I know, eventually coming to America?
1: So I studied really hard. Because I practically jumped through, you know, had 3 years of high school overnight and compete against other 12th graders in China for their less than 1% chance of getting to college, because 1976 was the single most difficult year to get into college in modern China history, because there were 10 years of backlog students.
0: Yes, yes.
1: Who, when they graduated from high school from 66 to 76, they were not allowed to go to college. But through my parents' help, I was very blessed and very lucky to help me, and I studied

0: hardly any money, as you said. I mean, even the story out to America is incredible, as your persistence of asking people various questions, all sorts of things. Here you are in America, and how did it go that you now were able to do more study and more learning and become arguably one of the leaders, if not the leader, of sort of laser eye surgery in the world? What was the study journey? And then I'd like to focus also on the faith journey, but we'll do that in a second. Let's talk about the medical journey first.
1: Yeah, I enrolled in University of Maryland to study PhD in laser physics. And I finished that with a postdoc at Massachusetts Institute of Technology. Then I always wanted to be a doctor. In China, during Cultural Revolution, I was not even allowed to go to high school. So when I was in a free country, America, I thought, you know what? You know, my old dream, childhood dream of wanting to become a doctor, just like my father, reemerged. But I was discriminated against by a professor who said, oh, you're Chinese, you're no good, you cannot get into medical school here in America. But fortunately, I did not give up because it's racial discrimination. I even worked even harder for medical school. And so I got into Harvard Medical School and MIT joint MD program. And in 1991, I graduated with a joint MD degree from Harvard Medical School and MIT in Boston. And I actually invited my parents over to thank them for having brought me up. So the film site is actually dedicated to my parents. Since then, I basically got trained in ophthalmology, and in 1997, I was recruited to be the director of Vanderbilt University Laser Sight Center in Nashville, Tennessee. That's why I came to Nashville. And then I built my own institute, Wang Vision Institute, and also built a Wang Foundation for Sight Restoration to help blind orphan children from around the world. Actually, the film site is about their charity work. And sometimes people say, oh, why you spend so much time helping the blind orphan children? And my answer is very simple. When I see them, these kids in darkness today, I feel I can relate to them because I myself used to be darkness without a future as a teenager in the past.
0: And certainly I know the film site does focus on specifically on one story, but as you said, there's a whole host. It's sort of representative of a whole host of various stories as well. The other parts I think of that is that, now correct me if I'm wrong here, my research might be slightly off at Dr. Wang, but you've actually invented some new technologies or some new ways of doing it that no one else had done before in terms of the actual work of using the laser eye surgery and the various things you do. Is that correct?
1: Yes. I've developed many technologies, got several U.S. patents, but one particular work that described in the film site is our work in helping blind orphan children from around the world. Many of them suffer from corneal blindness due to injury, trauma, malnutrition. It's a condition called corneal blindness due to blood vessel growth and scar formation. And it was untreatable. It had no treatment. So in order to help these kids, and in the film you see one of the orphans that I was trying to help, a five-year-old child from India who was intentionally blinded by her own stepmother, who poured sulfuric acid into Kajal's eyes one night when Kajal was sleeping, in an attempt to make Kajal a blind orphan child who then sing on the streets, who could get more money from tourists. So Kajal was maliciously blinded. Then she would find that she could not sing. She had no talent of singing. That's why she was abandoned in the train station. Our foundation brought her from India to America. And so movie site is Kajal's remarkable journey to try to come from darkness to light. And in the process, in trying to help Kajal to cure her blindness with her eyes or scar due to injury, acid burn. And I realized that an unborn child could heal without scar. However, how could you do research on unborn child, a fetus, without hurting a baby? You know, they say there's no common ground between science and moral, ethical, faith principles, which in the second half we can talk more about faith. But fortunately, I did not give up. I said, there's got to be a way. There's got to be a way. God must want us to help a kid like Kajal to utilize the fetal scarless wound healing, but at the same time,

0: doing such fetal research without hurting a fetus life. That got to be a way. And fortunately, I did not give up. I persisted. And as a Christian, I prayed. And eventually, I think God has given us inspiration. Working with some other scientists, we discovered that perhaps the reason an unborn child could heal without scar in mother's womb is because the baby is surrounded by amniotic membrane, a membrane protection that we lose at the time of birth. That's why after birth, we start scarring. So I got the placentas donated to me by mothers after giving birth to children. The placentas were discarded anyway. I got this placenta and started doing research in laboratory. You saw in the film site. Eventually developed the amniotic membrane contact lens. And when we put this placenta amniotic membrane contact lens onto injured eyes, indeed, miracle happened. The scar is much reduced and the sight is restored. And then I asked myself, did I invent the amniotic membrane contact lens or not? I decided I did not, because I did not invent the placenta or the amniotic membrane. As a scientist and a Christian, I was privileged to be given a rare opportunity to catch a little glimpse of part of God's original creation. So the glory, the credit belongs to God. So I decided to donate my patent of amniotic membrane contact lens to the world, and even went around the world to about 50-some countries over a 20-year period, taught over 10,000 eye doctors how to use the amniotic membrane contact lens technology. Today, the technology has transformed the world. Millions of patients throughout the world have been able to be helped. And, you know, in the whole process, I do not make any money myself. The technology is about $5 billion a year, the amniotic membrane contact lens industry today. But I told my friends that I'm not stupid, because I recognize that as a physician and scientist and a Christian, that I did the right thing, that recognize the credit goes to where credit belongs. It's God who created such a discovery, and I was lucky to be the instrument for God, for His miracles.
1: It is remarkable, Dr. Wang, and I love the humility that you show in that, and also the I think the best aspect, as we've talked to people in this program for many years as well, around those who are humble before God is the right way, as you said. You know, you have. He created it, you discovered it, and what a remarkable thrill that must have been to have that moment to realize that you could actually create healing in eyes without scarring because of this way. And I love that the mix of faith and ethical conversations that you had for the willingness to give that away and to help so many people. It truly is remarkable. My guest is Dr. Ming Wang. His life story, or part of the life story, is told in this new film, Sight. And we're going to be back talking more about his remarkable work and about his journey of faith, as we've been hearing there, this understanding, this deep belief of a trust in Jesus, and that this is something that does explain life the best, and something that Dr. Wang wants to walk into. More with him in just a couple of minutes' time here on Towards Understanding.
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0: This is Towards Understanding. You're with Clayton Bjellin, and it is wonderful to be able to have a chat to Dr. Ming Wang. His life story is told in this film, Sight. It's based on his biography as well, From Darkness to Sight. And it has been a truly remarkable story. We've been hearing of him going through the Cultural Revolution, where he wasn't allowed to be educated as that teenager in China, and then eventually able to do some work, came to America with just $50, and then has now gone on to create a whole lot of new technologies, including, as we have heard, this understanding of using that membrane from the placentas and these sorts of things to help eye health go from no scarring to virtually no scarring or very minimal scarring, and healing people's eyes. And as Dr. Wang has shared with us, if you just joining us, he just shared in the last time we had a chat just a few minutes ago that didn't even own this patent, donated it to the world, and believed that God had created this, and he just was the one that was able to be a part of discovering what it was, a truly remarkable thing that's now a $5 billion industry helping people all over this world. Let's dig into that faith understanding. Dr. Wang, I know that when you were in China and in that part of your life, Christianity wasn't part of your world. Where was it that it, and how was it that you eventually said, well, actually, Jesus is the person that I want to follow?
1: Yes, Clayton. Actually, about 10 years ago, there was a wonderful Christian film called God's Not Dead. And in that film, God's Not Dead, there's this Chinese student who came from mainland China, suffered through a Cultural Revolution, came to America as an atheist. And then it was in America, through the study of scientific evidence that proving the existence of God, that at the end of the film, God's Not Dead, he was the first one stood up in the classroom, declared that God is not dead. And that Chinese student in the film, God's Not Dead, was me. It was inspired by my life story. So just like that student, I came to America as an atheist. Most of the people in China were and still are atheists today. And I fought through a Cultural Revolution for a chance to study science. So when I came to America in a free country, I was not interested in anything else except science. And then after PhD in laser physics and the postdoc at MIT, then I was enrolled at Harvard Medical School, Harvard and MIT joint MD program to study to be a doctor. It was in the study in medical school I decided, you know, I want to be an eye doctor, because with my laser background and now medical background, I can be a unique laser eye surgeon as such, mastering not just medicine, but also the technology. So it was in the study of the structure human eye in medical school, where my atheist worldview got into big trouble. Because I study about the human eye, more I realize that how impossible that it is that given such a complex structure human eye, it could form in such a short period of time, you know, 9 months, a baby from inception to giving birth. So I kept on asking the professor, you know, how could human eye being so complicated yet can form so nearly perfectly most of the time, because most of us are born, we can see, right? So it required all these zillions of cells aligned up in such a perfect way. So it could not be experienced by explained by the atheist worldview, random collisions. So I kept on asking the professor the question, and he turned out to be a Christian, but he did not tell me at the time. He took me out to lunch one day. He said, "Man, what's a cross street?" I said, "That's a car." He said, "What's the difference between a car and a human eye?" I said, "Human eye is a little more complicated." He said, "Okay. Can you imagine a pile of random pieces of metal form itself on the street, form itself into a car?" I said, "No way." He said, "How about a human eye?" Right there, then, he opened a window in my life, making me realize that the reason a human eye being so complicated, but yet can form nearly so perfectly every single time, most of the time, is because it did not form all the randomness. It was formed with a specific purpose, and that purpose is vision, and there's a designer behind it. And going from that realization, there's a designer, there's a creator of our world, to eventually realize that the designer, the creator, has a name in Jesus Christ. And that took me many more years. That eventually realized resurrection, that the indisputable historical occurrence. And eventually I realized that that the Creator actually has a name in Jesus Christ. It took many more years. My faith journey, as I briefly described just now, were all in my autobiography, From Darkness to Sight, which eventually made it into film Sight. Oh, by the way, Clayton, the film Sight won the ICVN International Christian Film Grand Prize. That's awesome. 2 years ago. Well, we're very proud of that.
0: It's just wonderful. Fantastic. It is so good that this story, which is not just a story, it is your life, has had that impact and that remarkable aspect of it. I know, Dr. Wang, as well, that as you've gone through, you've talked as well about this idea of, does God make contradictory world? Did God make that? And you know, we see that sort of, I think a fairly reasonable question to ask, especially as we even look at your life, where, you know, here you were, someone who was incredibly talented, wanted to work hard, you couldn't have these opportunities, and then you eventually found them in other ways. And we look around at those who have been, harmed, unfortunately, like Kajal, as you talked about earlier on. I know that you've given lots of thoughts about this idea that did God create a contradictory world? Would you like to just talk into that briefly as well?
1: Yes. We're living in a very, very polarized world today. They're all sorts of human polarization. You know, whether it's political polarization, East and West polarization, and the racial division, ethnic division, and all that. One of the big polarizations in our world today is this polarization or division between faith and science. And it's getting worse. And, the gulf, the difference, the distance between these two are increasing. And on one hand, the atheist scientists, they don't want to learn about faith, and but at the same time, the Christians are guilty as well. Some of us that do not want to learn science. So the only way is to for both sides to learn a little bit about each other, and so that we can identify the common ground. And for example, young people in universities throughout the world today, many of them are leaving Christian camp that are become atheists. Because the rapid development of science and technology today, the ChatGPT, the artificial intelligence, bioengineering, genetic engineering, they feel that they do not need faith anymore, do not need Christ anymore. However, through the film's side and through my own life story, what I've experienced firsthand, what I've learned is that science is necessary. It gives you the tools. Without science, you will not be able to do all the wonderful, remarkable medical development in treating diseases and illnesses. However, my own experience is that science are tools, and a belief in Christ gave me a purpose. What I'm going to use those tools for? And, different people, God will give you different purpose, engineer, civil engineer, architect. But for me, as an eye doctor, the purpose that God has given me to use my hard-earned medical skill for in laser physics and medicine is to help those who need the most help, which are blind orphan children. That is why I established the foundation to help blind orphan kids, is because it's God's calling. So in other words, we need both. For the young people who are studying science and technology, ChatGPT, artificial intelligence in universities today, what I want to tell them through the film site is that, yes, you need to study science. You need to be truly an expert in what you do, the technology. But that's not sufficient. That's necessary, but not sufficient. In order to have an uplifting life and purpose-driven life, you have to develop a sense of purpose. What are you going to use those wonderful technology for? With rapid development of science and technology in 21st century, it's not that we no longer need Christ. We need more Christ, because a science technology such as artificial intelligence could be very helpful to humankind, but also could be very destructive, deleterious, or disastrous. And we evermore, we need faith to guide the scientific research. So we need both science and faith. They do have common ground, and God wants science and faith to work together. I firmly believe when young people in university see the film such as Sight, to see that you need the science and faith, science are tools, faith in Christ is the purpose, then we have a chance to bring those young people back to the Christian camp, to Christian kingdom, to make them realize that science is necessary, but you also, and more importantly, you evermore need Christ in your life.
0: Dr. Wang, thank you so much for that summary too. What a beautiful understanding, and taking your own experience and then using so much of our world around us. It's wonderful and a great challenge. I'd like to also ask you to, and feel free to take these as you like, any of the work that you are doing back in China, and also I suppose mixed as well with any new developments or new technologies or new areas in laser physics or eye surgery that you've got coming up as well.
1: Yes, it's a very exciting, Clayton. In year 2025, every human being, doesn't matter what age and nationality and culture, ethnicity, we inescapably suffer five major prescription eye conditions: nearsightedness, farsightedness, astigmatism, which simply means your eyeball shaped like American football rather than basketball. Presbyopia, the reading difficulty after age 45, up close, and cataract. In year 2025, we have conquered all five conditions. We are able now to treat nearsightedness, farsightedness, astigmatism, presbyopia, or old eyes, and cataract. And with technologies that enable our patients and will never need the glasses or contact lens to drive, nor reading glasses to read, and nor never would develop cataract. We have these technologies to address all these five problems. And I always want the public, readers or viewer, listener to a program or any program, to recognize that it is important to recognize that with rapid development of technology, it is important for all of us to learn to be educated, because God wants us to be diligent, to learn about the new technologies, and so that we can take advantage of them. You know, we can learn. For example, one of the prevalent eye conditions as we get older in everybody is dry eyes. A 19-year-old has the wet, supple skin. A 90-year-old has dry, scaly skin. So the aging process is simply a dehydration, a drying up process. So to combat aging, to slow down aging, from an ophthalmological standpoint, we have to hydrate. We have to treat the dry eyes. So it's interesting, Clayton, the amniotic membrane contact lens, which I've invented and with the story of invention told in the film Sight, has now emerged to be the newest, the most powerful treatment for dry eyes, worldwide scale. And so I want your listeners to know that just because you have certain eye conditions, with God bless, these new technology, we can treat many of them, and we can treat all five human prescription eye conditions, and we even have treatment for aging eyes. So be diligent to learn about it, because we can bridge the gap between faith and medicine, and we can bridge that gap with knowledge that will improve our health, in this case, eye health.
0: It's just, I love your passion for all of it as well, Dr. Wang. It is truly incredible. Thank you so much for your time. We are so thrilled that, not only have you done some incredible work, of course, and it helps so many people, and then as you write a book, that gets out, and then, the opportunity to share your journey and your purpose and your calling with others through this film site as well. It's wonderful to have the opportunity personally to just have a chat with you. So thank you so much for your time.
1: 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All right. So they can visit us and we'll be happy to help.
0: Oh, that is wonderful. WangFoundation.com. Dr. Ming Wang, my guest, and his life story is told in the film Sight. Thanks once again for joining us on Towards Understanding.
1: Thank you, Clayton, for the opportunity to be on your show.
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0: This is Towards Understanding. In this part of the show, we normally just have a moment of reflection to say, what do we take out of our guest today as we head towards a better understanding? And during this time of sort of holidays for many areas of Australia and New Zealand, we do play again some of the most incredible stories we've heard over the last little while. And we did that today, some super smart dudes. Hey, Dr. James Tuer, Professor of Chemistry, Nanoengineering, and a whole lot more. Dr. Ming Wang, who has performed over 55,000 eye surgeries, created his own thing that has meant people can see again in different ways. Truly, just magnificent, magnificently smart dudes. What I take from both of them is that even though you can be incredibly smart and much more intellectual and academic than I ever could be, it doesn't mean that you don't realize there is actually a greater power, a greater influence in this world than even the smartest of the smart. Both of these incredible gentlemen put their trust firmly in Jesus. And in fact, the gift that they have, the insights they have, come from the blessing that God gives them. I think this is an encouragement for us all, right? Doesn't matter what level of smarts or academic you have, a trust in God is ultimately the smartest and the best way to live in life. So I'm encouraged that even though I may not do the things that they are doing in the world, I can walk in the same way that they can. Maybe that's what you took. Maybe it was something else. I hope you had a moment to reflect and you head towards a better understanding.
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2: Well, on the way next week here on Towards Understanding, we're going to be talking about two stories that sort of have something to do with each other in a way. We're going to be chatting with Dr. Dick Tibbetts. He has written the book, literally written the book, on forgiveness and why is it good for your health. We're going to be deep diving on that. All of us sort of love the idea of other people forgiving us. We perhaps know the value of why we should forgive others, but gee, it's hard, isn't it? Especially when someone has done you a deep, deep wrong. And Kerry Hoffman is going to be joining us as well as she tells the story, really a story of tragedy and miracles. Her son, under 10, thrown off a balcony almost 40 feet high at a shopping center. Somebody who was upset with the world decided to take it out on this poor, innocent kid. Understandably, huge injuries. But the remarkable part of this story is Kerry's incredible trust in God and the miracles that happened and the miracles that happened and the miracles that happened. If you are someone who has a deep faith in Jesus, you'll be like, right, I see him at work. If you're somebody who says, well, I'm not even too sure about faith, I got to tell you, make sure you're listening to this story because I think you'll get to a point where you go, I've got to believe that there is a God above all of this. Those stories on the way next week here on Towards Understanding.
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1: We're all going on a summer holiday. No more worries for a week or two. Or we'll start fighting on the drive down there because the traffic's bad, the kids are itchy, and the caravan has a flat. And when it's over, we'll be planning the next holiday on the drive home. The one where we finally switch off email notifications. Promise. It's hard to rest, isn't it? Holidays promise rest, but we're so strung out they can't bear the burden of our expectation. Jesus said, "Come to me if you're tired and burdened, and I will give you rest." And we go, "Yeah, nah, I'll take my chances with the beach house." Jesus promised true rest. He bears the burden for us, which frees our holiday up to be, well, just to be a holiday. This is Steve McAlpine with God in 60 Seconds. To open more space for reflection and conversation about God, go to thirdspace.org.au.
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1: With the ball tampering scandal and all the drama surrounding international cricket, it's easy to be disillusioned. But one cricketer who's a man of faith is Marnus Labuschagne, who plays for Queensland as well as the Brisbane Heat. On the bottom of his cricket bat, he has the verse Isaiah 40 verse 31, which says, "But those who hope in the Lord will renew their strength. They will soar on wings like eagles. They will run and not grow weary, and walk and not be faint." A great verse for any cricketer. Marnus says that playing elite cricket as a Christian can be challenging. He says the environment you're surrounded with isn't really ideal at times, and you tend to be away from home a lot. But God has used him in many ways to shine a light on the cricket field, including opportunities to pray for the team before they go out on the field. He's also part of a WhatsApp group called Front Foot Faith, which has got about 30 professional cricketers around the world who share the Christian faith. He says it's important that cricket doesn't become the centre of your life, that you're not putting anything ahead of God. And he knows that his talent is a blessing from God, and his relationship with God should always come first. With that kind of attitude, I think he'll go a long way. Let's pray for cricketers like Marnus and other faith-based sporting heroes to be an example to the next generation. I'm Matt Prater. For more, go to historymakers.tv.
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1: Hi, it's Jamin, your 1 minute coach. So if pain is our most honest and loving voice, why do most people avoid listening to what their pain is telling them? The only logical answer to that question is that people feel like they can't afford to listen. They fear that their pain is going to tell them to do something impossible or super hard. For instance, you're suffering at work, but if you were to listen to your pain, it would tell you that this job is killing you and you need to find something else. The issue is you don't know what else you could possibly do. Or you're super stressed and run down, but if you were to stop and listen to your pain, it would tell you to get more sleep and take a holiday. The problem is you can't see how that's possible with the things required of you at the moment. Or your relationship with your kids are getting increasingly distant. If you were to actually listen to your pain, it would tell you that there are some urgent conversations to be had. The problem is you don't have any idea how to have them. Now, pain is a gift from God designed to protect you from future and worse pain. What's your pain telling you right now, and what are you going to do about it? For more information, go to oneminutecoach.com.au.
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3: If we could earn our way to heaven by being good, then what was the point of Jesus dying on the cross? Seriously, think about that. If we could save ourselves, the cross becomes meaningless. Galatians chapter 2 verse 21 says, if keeping the law could make us right with God, then there was no need for Christ to die. The truth is, no one is good enough. Not me, not you. That's why Jesus came. That's why grace matters so much. The cross tells us two things: how deep our sin really is, and how far God's love was willing to go. Don't settle for good enough. Trust the one who is perfect for you.
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3: 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Christian leaders have always sought to encourage deeper faith and trust. 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
9: For my benefit, for the glory of God, and for my family, and for the impact I am having, I have to stop this behavior. And the first thing that must happen is the kind of dead honesty before God that this person needs to have. And to recognize the fact that I've sinned does not make me unimportant. I am unworthy of God's grace, but so is everybody. So we all come cap in hand saying, I'm depending upon you to give me a new beginning.
10: 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He's back with us today on Focus on the Family with Jim Daly. I'm John Fuller, and we're glad you've joined us.
11: You know, I'm thinking about last time John and Dr. Lutzer said so many things that we all have to, even sitting here at the table with them, which I wish you all could be, just right here at the table. Hopefully you're the next best thing listening in or watching on YouTube. But you got to apply this to yourself first, right? It's not the other guy, like what Adam did with Eve in the garden. Mm-hmm. You gave me the woman. It's, okay, Lord, what am I doing that I need to be mindful of in my behavior that is kind of short-circuiting my relationship with you? And what a great place to start. It's convicting. And, you know, I think in today's culture, we don't have much of a mature appetite, even as Christians, to do this. But what great benefit comes in your relationship with the Lord, if you can do that. Mm. That's called being mature, right? Yeah. And so today we're going to continue with the discussion. If you missed it, get the app for the smartphone. You can go to the website and listen in. This is Pearl material that we talked about last time and we're going to talk about again today.
10: Mm-hmm. And with decades of experience as a pastor, writer, speaker, theologian, Dr. Lutzer has studied these issues of habits and sin, and he's got a lot to say, as you indicated, Jim. The book is called How to Say No to a Stubborn Habit, Even When You Feel Like Saying Yes.
11: Dr. Lutzer, welcome back.
12: So great to be with you, Jim.
11: This is good. I love just talking with you. You must have been quite an amazing pastor. I think you just know how to feed the flock with provocative thoughts about where you're at in your journey with the Lord. Not every pastor has that courage to say, wake up.
12: You know, Jim, I know that this isn't a program for pastors necessarily, but when it comes to preaching, and I used to teach preaching, I always tell pastors, always ask yourself this question, why should this message change people's future forever? In other words, how do we take the gap between what we know and how we live and somehow bridge them?
11: Boy.
12: And that is so critical, even in our Bible study.
11: But you think about that. That's the work of the pastor every Sunday when he gets up to preach a sermon. How do I get you from that gap into
12: a deeper? In fact, I like to shock pastors by saying, the Bible wasn't written to be studied. Oh, really? No, the Bible was written to change your life. And we study it that we might be able to understand that transformation better.
11: Yeah, that's so good. So, so good. Let's pick up where we left off last time. And it's an area that I know the book, you've covered it, but this acknowledgement of the spiritual warfare that is a part of our struggle with temptation and sin. You point to an interesting fact about a lion's roar. I always love, you know, the longer I live, the more I realize God has set in nature so many lessons for us to understand him better. The lion's roar, how does that teach us something?
12: Well, you know, Peter says Satan goes about like a roaring lion seeking whom he may devour. You know that lions never roar when they are about to jump onto prey, because they are stealth, they are quiet. What does it mean when a lion roars? Two things. First of all, he's marking his territory. And secondly, what he is doing is he's instilling fear in anyone who would take this territory from him. And when you think of Satan, what he is really doing is he's saying, this territory is mine. And you know, this may be extreme, but what I see on the internet, obviously we use the internet, all of us do, it gets the gospel of Jesus Christ around the world. But there are sections of the internet where I believe the devil says, this is my territory.
11: Oh yeah.
12: Come over here and I will give you all the pleasures that you want in exchange for your soul, in exchange for your future. And that's the deal that he is trying to make.
11: You know, and of course we want to protect ourselves from satanic influences, if we're believers for sure, but even some agnostics I know, who wants that kind of pitfall? And you remind particularly believers to check your armor. So that's out of Ephesians 6.
12: Yeah.
11: What does that mean? Let's be clear. What does the armor of God provide?
12: First of all, it indicates that we are in a spiritual battle. I can't overemphasize that enough. And most Christians don't know that we're in a battle because they have really submitted to the enemy. But what we must do is to put on the armor of God. And we could list all of the pieces. The one I want to emphasize is the shield of faith by which you shall be able to quench all of the darts of the wicked one. Now, Jim, in context, what he is talking about is Romans going into warfare, and their shields were beveled. That is to say, they were all hooked together.
11: Huh.
12: So that when the soldiers marched, it was as if there was a wall going up to the enemy. And that reminds us of two things. First of all, faith is absolutely critical. If there's anything that Satan wants to do, it is to attack our faith, to bring in doubts that we can't deal with. And the second thing is, we can't fight the battle against Satan alone. We should see ourselves in our churches as linked together with other believers marching against the enemy.
11: Wow, that's a great word picture.
12: And what we must do is to see that believers, we may have disagreements, but at the same time, I hope that we have the same heart. Namely, to stand for Jesus Christ despite the arrows that are against us, and to be faithful all the way to the finish line.
11: You know, Romans 12 is an applicable scripture here, where we're told to transform our thinking by renewing our mind. Now, again, we can be so asleep at the switch in this modern world, Dr. Lutzer. Let's grab this. How does a person, they have the normal job, whatever that might be, they've got the kids, they're taken care of, life is going by them at warp speed, and we're saying on Focus on the Family today, remember to work toward renewing your mind. What does it mean?
12: To put this in context, Romans chapter 12, verse 1. Do not be conformed to this world, but be transformed by the renewing of your mind. All right, how do we renew our mind? Well, obviously, we renew our mind through our devotion to Christ, through the memorization of Scripture. Now, I'm going to give everyone a test who is listening. I want you to think for a moment about the number 7. I just chose that number arbitrarily. And now I want you to stop thinking about the number 7. Stop it. Well, you can't. But I can tell you quickly how you can stop thinking about the number 7. I want you to think about your mother. Some of us had a very good mother. Some of us had a very, perhaps, evil mother to some extent. Some may not really have known their mother. Mm-hmm. But think about your mother for a few moments. And you know what? You're going to stop thinking about the number 7. Mm. It's the principle of replacement. So what we have to do is to replace our thoughts and our worldly thoughts with biblical thoughts. Now, I'm going to give a personal illustration, which I seldom share, but it's especially interesting to me. I was taking an exam in philosophy for a degree in philosophy, and I had to learn French. I'm not good at languages. The way the professor did it, he took a French journal off the shelf, handed it to me, and said, "Translate into English." I was terrified. I remember eating breakfast, and I was just so overcome by anxiety, I couldn't eat. I got in the car. It was about a 20-minute trip to the university. But I thought, Satan has something to do about all this fear. So I began to quote every verse I know. "Peace I leave with you, my peace I give unto you. Not as the world gives, give I unto you. Let not your heart be troubled, neither let it be afraid." Or Philippians, you know, "Cast all your anxieties upon the Lord." I quoted them over and over again, five or six different verses. I got to the university, and as I parked the car, Jim, I was overwhelmed by a sense of peace and the power of God. It was just almost euphoric. I walked in, the prof said, "Here's a journal, translate it," and I flunked it cold. And then I went to the church where I was the pastor, and my secretary said, "What in the world got into you? Why are you in such a good mood?" I said, "I just flunked French twice in a row." That was number two. So I tell students, if you've got to flunk, do it victoriously. But do you see how, instead of all of these anxieties,
11: the worry and all that.
12: Instead of all of these anxieties, my mind was now filled and renewed with the promises of God.
11: No, that's so, so good. Explain how spiritual warfare impacts the process. What are some of the ways we can anticipate and respond to those negative thoughts that Satan will put under our heads, you know? Maybe the modern things, whatever they might be, just taking it captive. We heard the story, but perhaps you can elaborate a little bit more in a practical way. Like, how do I do that? Okay, I think of a woman I shouldn't think about. What do I do? I think of, you know, drinking, and I shouldn't. What do I do? Just give us some practical insights of replacement, like you just described.
12: What you have to do is especially find verses of scripture that relate to your specific addiction or your specific proclivity. What is it that is the weakest part of your life?
11: Now, Satan knows that.
12: Now, visualize that you are in a town that has a wall around it. Obviously, what you want to do is to strengthen the weakest part of the wall. I've known people who have allowed the devil to go into that particular town through the same weak part of the wall over and over again and never think to themselves, I have to strengthen that part of the wall because that's my weakness. That's where I go off and do my own thing and ending up in all kinds of sinful and hurtful behavior. So what you do is it takes discipline. It takes the grace of God. It takes both. You know, when I was in Bible college, we'd have people come and teach us, and one of them would say, you know, I just learned that I have to be disciplined and be sure to be up early in the morning and so forth. Discipline was very important. Then the next week, we'd have a teacher who would say, you know, I just learned to rest in the Lord. And we as students used to say, which one is right? And then I read in the book of Hebrews, labor to enter into his rest. In other words, God has done his part, but we also have to do our part under his grace and under his strength, because if we don't, things are just going to float down the river, and at the end of the day, we'll discover that our lives have not been very fruitful.
11: Mm-hmm. So good.
10: You know, Dr. Lutzer, that makes me think about the importance of transparency and honesty and community in our journeys, because you can hide that kind of thing only so long before it really becomes so destructive. And you've got a story about a woman who was contemplating suicide, but she got sidetracked from that thought, that destructive pattern in her life of negative thoughts, by a prayer group of some sort. I share that story with us because I think it really displays the power of community when it comes to habits and sin.
12: You know, John, I think that one of the reasons why we can't live the Christian life alone is because of what you pointed out, namely the need for humility, the need for brokenness. For example, at Moody Church, we had a special group for men who were dealing with pornography. And they needed community. They needed accountability. Why? God uses that to humble us and show us that we do indeed need others. Now, to your point, this woman, yes, the sleeping pills were in her purse. And she wanted to commit suicide because of all the depression and all the things that happened in her life. But she thought that she would stop by the church to say goodbye to God. She goes in to church, and the women are singing songs of praise to God. I don't know, John, if you know the song, Oh Say, But I'm Glad, I'm Glad. That was a chorus we used to sing. She felt like singing, Oh God, I'm mad, I'm mad. But the women urged her to come into a prayer room. And there she spilled out all of her anger, because she had a great deal of anger toward God and toward others, because she felt that she had been victimized and been shortchanged in life. She spilled all of that out and laid it at the foot of the cross. The women began to pray for her and with her. And you know, she said she was never depressed again. Now, whether or not that's true of everyone who's listening, but that would be a wonderful suggestion. Get with other people, be honest before God, let it all hang out. And so honesty before God is absolutely critical, because the part of us that we hide, or we think we're hiding before God, is the thing that is going to give us most grief. So this is what I tell people. What you have to do is to

0: which that word picture comes to my mind, like a perilous cliff on the road. We're experiencing getting there, but now we're in a dangerous place. Why do you think that is?
1: Maybe I'm not answering your question directly, but I was in Europe recently and I met a man who said that he was an atheist. I said to him, you know, it's fine for you to be an atheist. Are you healthy? Yes. Do you have a good job? Yes. But I said, the day is going to come when somebody is going to tell you, a doctor is going to tell you that you have 2 months to live. And then you're going to begin to say, I wonder whether or not I really do need God. And to your point, when we are in that zone where things are going well, when we seem to be victorious and we've overcome this and we've overcome that, it's a very dangerous place because at that moment, we begin to think we have it made.
0: Yeah.
1: And we never have it made. And to many people, the doctrine of the Holy Spirit is misunderstood. They think to themselves, the power of the Holy Spirit of God is given to people who have it all together. No, the Spirit has been given to help us to get it together. Yeah. Jesus said in John 7 that when I go to the Father, I'm going to pour forth the gift of the Holy Spirit. All right. How did you get saved? You got saved by looking at the cross. How do we get the fullness of the Spirit? We get the fullness of the Spirit by looking at the ascension and the fact that Jesus has been totally victorious and he has poured forth the gift of the Holy Spirit in every one of us. That's why to all the weak saints out there, and we all join you in that, the Holy Spirit is available. He is resident, if you're a believer, but what he wants to do is to be president. In Egypt, they, under the pyramids, discovered grain that had been there for, 4,000 or 5,000 years, and they took it and put it in moist soil, and with sunlight, it grew.
0: That's amazing.
1: Imagine this. There are people today with the blessed Holy Spirit of God, but it is not transforming their lives until they are willing to have those conditions of spiritual growth so that they might experience the fullness of the Holy Spirit and walk in the Spirit. And that is available to every Christian.
0: And you might be answering that last question I wanted to ask you, and that is for the person listening, let's just create an avatar of that, the person who is a Christian, but they've got these nagging sin habits, whatever they might be. They could be extreme or they could be light. But they, in the end, create separation between them and God. They're not moving in a positive direction. They're content in that. And now they're feeling a bit of shame that I'm not motivated to do better. What do you say to them right at the end here to give them that appetite to say, I want a richer, deeper relationship with God? I don't want to be in this chaos in my family, at my job, or all of it. What should they do to start turning the tide of living mediocre for Christ?
1: First of all, I would bring to mind a very familiar verse that all Christians should know, 1 John chapter 1, verse 9. If we confess our sins, that's the beginning point. He is faithful and just to forgive us our sins and to cleanse us from all unrighteousness. And that cleansing gives us a new appetite to move on for God. I was talking to a woman who said, every time I go in a mall and I see a little 3-year-old girl, I just absolutely am overcome by guilt because I had an abortion, and that's how old she would be if I had not had the abortion. What do I do? The Bible says that he not only forgives us, but cleanses us. There are many people who have been forgiven because they've confessed their sins, but they have never experienced the cleansing of their conscience. So this person that you described, they need to understand that even their failures, and I'm glad they're admitting them, even those failures, they can be cleansed from so that they can have a new beginning. The cleansing of the conscience is so important to free up our relationship with God.

0: God to say that the past doesn't have to define me. I'm going to get on with the business of having a relationship with God daily. That's a good word, by the way. Daily, consistently, because that's where I'm going to live.
1: Yeah. Do you tie in where Jesus said, you know, be aware, that's not the word used there, but be aware of the plank in your own eye before you're worried about the speck in your brother's eye. We take that as kind of a, you know, a bit of a spiritual slap. But maybe the Lord's just being very direct. You know, before you're going after other people, look at your own heart, know what is true about you, and that puts you in a better position when you can be honest with yourself to, with humility, be able to say to someone, hey, I've noticed this.
0: You know, Jim, we're ending where we began. The key is honesty.
1: Yeah.
0: Whatever you are holding back is what you are going to pass on to somebody else if it is something that is sinful or harmful. So we have two different kinds of people listening. First of all, those who have never savingly believed on Christ. We urge you to do that. And to those of you who are believers, but you're not where you should be, stop today, stop, analyze, repent, and have a new beginning.
1: That is so good. Dr. Lutzer, this has all been so good. Thank you for being with us last time today. Great stuff. It's like a tune-up spiritually. It's just been good to sit here with you, talk with you, and, you know, really apply those things to my own life. And I'm sure literally hundreds of thousands, millions of people that are listening are doing the same. So thank you for that boldness, that willingness to say, hey, here's what I'm learning. Apply it to yourself, because we'll be better in Christ for it. So thank you.
0: And all that really matters is what matters forever.
1: Yeah, for sure. It's so good.
2: Isn't that a great place to close that conversation? Oh my goodness. That really is a wonderful saying from Dr. Erwin Lutzer as we wrapped up. He's been our guest these past couple of episodes, and I know he's encouraged you, and I hope you'll pass that along, that encouragement in the faith. Get a copy of Dr. Lutzer's book. It's available at bookstores or online retailers. The title again is How to Say No to a Stubborn Habit, Even When You Feel Like Saying Yes. Well, this has been Focus on the Family with Jim Daly. Thanks for listening. I'm John Fuller.
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2: Envy is probably one of the most destructive of all emotions. We see something someone else has and we want it. Wars have been fought over envy. That's why it numbers amongst the seven deadly sins. And let me tell you, it's still deadly today. Hi, I'm Bernie Diamond and welcome again to the program as together with my special guest Keith Henry, we take another look at overcoming sin and temptation. I imagine that envy is one of those emotions. Let's not call it emotion. Let's call it what it really is. Envy is one of those sins that we experience from our earliest childhood. Little Johnny next door has a new toy car and I want it. Or little Sarah next door has a brand new doll and you want it. So we envy what they have. We want to get our hands on what they have. And then we grow up. And it's so easy to envy the things that other people have or how they look or who they're married to or what other people think of them. So easy. You may have heard me say this before, but I really used to suffer from this. I couldn't stand it. I hated it when someone else had something that I couldn't have. You stand back and think about it, and you realize two things about envy. Firstly, it doesn't have a single redeeming feature. It's just plain ugly. And secondly, it's an incredibly destructive sin. While I envy what you have, and you envy what I have, we can't have any trust between us. There can't be any closeness or friendship. It robs us of the most important thing of all, relationship. Envy has always been a deadly sin. And you know something today, right here and now? It's still deadly. I'm joined today again by Keith Henry. Keith, thanks for joining us.
3: Pleasure, Bernie. It's
2: been such a blessing. You know, Keith has some real insights about these seven deadly sins. It's not because he specialises in each one of them or anything like that. Keith spent the last 10 years of his life really understanding the different personality types we have. And what it turns out is that each different personality type has one particular sin that it specialises in. Now, Keith, tell us about envy. What's this envy thing all about? Where does it come from? Where does it start from?
3: Envy, I believe, is one of the most misunderstood seven deadly sins, and as you said, one of the most destructive, only because people don't know a way out of it. Mm. And the secret is envy is really love of what other people have. Mm. It comes back to that love point of view. God is love, mm-hmm. and in envy, we love what somebody else has. But when you get it, often you don't want it. Mm. It's one of those things, I want it when I can't get it. When I do have it, I don't want it anymore.
2: It's really interesting. Envy, I was reading something the Apostle Paul wrote in Galatians chapter 5. Have a listen. He says, the works of the flesh are obvious. Sexual immorality, impurity, licentiousness, idolatry, sorcery, enmity, strife, jealousy, anger, quite a list. Quarrels, dissensions, factions, envy, drunkenness, carousing, and things like that. I'm warning you against them. Interesting that envy numbers amongst those sorts of sins. Idolatry, sorcery, strife, jealousy, anger, envy. It's right up there.
3: It is. Envy is in the mind. This is what makes it so strong. Envy is a sensitivity to something. And people who have envy are very, very much live in their mind. Mm. They're thinking, and often in the past, and they actually do or rethink things that have happened in the past and put a different slant on it so that they are envious of they should have had that or why didn't they have it? What was wrong with me? Mm. And it brings about shame and guilt and all the destructive forces. Envy is terrible. And all the deadly sins are terrible, but this one is the hardest one to overcome.
2: So what sort of person is more prone to envy than another?
3: It's funny when you ask that question, because you don't really expect the answer. In the Bible, in Romans 12, where it talks about the seven personality mm-hmm. types, it's actually the carer. And who do we think the carer is? The carer is that lovely, sweet, kind.
2: That is bizarre.
3: It is, isn't it? Because in their personality, the carer wants to be unique. They want to be special. They want to be different. Mm. And they can see things that are special and that are different that we can't. That their sensitivity level is the highest of all personalities.
2: Mm-hmm.
3: And so they actually...
2: That makes sense.
3: Yeah, and what happens is they can see, like if you were hurting right now in your feelings, you had a problem, I wouldn't say it, they would, and they'd start asking you questions. They want to help people. They have a natural inclination to help people, but when they're not doing that, they can get depressed easily, they have bipolar, they can, they could commit suicide if it got really bad. It's so, so destructive because they're thinking all the time and regurgitating things.
2: They're emotionally sensitive.
3: Very emotionally sensitive.
2: And there's an upside to that and there's a downside to that.
3: Well, the upside too is in the carer is one of the nicest, happiest, fulfilled people out. The way out of this, as I said at the start, is envy is a love of what other people have and what I don't have.
2: Before we talk about the way out, I just want to understand why it is that someone whom we all love, the carer, the one who pulls alongside and spends the time with us and lots of stuff, why is it particularly the carer who is prone to envy? Why?
3: Because of their sensitivity. They see things in it. They have a real appreciation for creativity, for instance, and for music or things like that, that we don't have. And they see things in the world that we don't have a sensitivity for.
2: Okay. And so I guess because they see things so deeply, they latch onto them and they want them?
3: That's right. They do. And they want to be special.
2: Mm. Okay. So what's the way out? I mean, if someone's... It must be almost a Jekyll and Hyde thing because on the outside they're so loving and so warm, and on the inside this envy thing must eat away like a cancer.
3: It is. It's a bit like, you know, the leader is an adrenaline junkie, you know, just wants to do things that challenge them and gets adrenaline going. This is the closest in a way. You wouldn't think it, but this is the closest in the way to the leader in terms of that. They want the highs and lows because they have the feeling sensitivity. They want to go up and then come down and realise what it's like again and go up again. Mm-hmm. They're going, their sensitivity
2: levels. A sort of cyclothymic type of...
3: Yeah.
2: Okay.
3: Yeah. And the way out of it is the way that you enter it. Envy is love of other things. The actual way out of it is being a carer is love of God, but love of others, to care for them. They have the sensitivity to see where you're hurting. They have a sensitivity to help you. And so they have to, if they take it away from themselves, this is the only way out for them. They actually have to focus on using that sensitivity to help people and not take things as somebody's had a go at me all the time.
2: Yeah.
3: Because they're sensitive, you could say something and not mean it. They take it and they run away.
2: Well, they're oversensitive sometimes.
3: Oversensitive.
2: See, interesting, before I became a Christian, I was always very envious. Now, I'm not a carer by any stretch of the imagination, but I did experience envy. I hated it when other people succeeded. And I didn't think about it much, but when I became a Christian, God turned my life around and I began to serve other people.
3: Yes.
2: It's just what I do now. And I get so much fulfillment. Envy's just gone. It doesn't exist anymore for me. I love it when other people succeed now. And I never thought about it.
3: That's the divine nature. So the Bible said we should participate in the divine nature. The divine nature is centered on focusing on other people. You've stopped focusing on yourself, Bernie, and now you're fulfilled. You were never fulfilled when you focused on yourself.
2: Ever, ever. All right, we're going to talk tomorrow about another of those seven deadly sins. In fact, the last one. And this one is pride. And I'm going to tell you, Keith, I keep running into these and think, I remember that one too. So I'm really interested to see what you have to say about pride tomorrow.
3: Look forward to it, Bernie.
1: People's lives are being touched and transformed each week through these messages right around the globe because God's Word is alive and active. Amen? But that's only made possible through the generous support of friends just like you. In fact, each dollar that you give will grow to reach nearly 3,000 people with a gospel message. Incredible! 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
2: In this bulletin, China accused of destabilisation and the Royal Commission into anti-Semitism continuing. With more, I'm Tracy Weir. China has test-fired a nuclear-capable missile into the Pacific Ocean while Australia has signed a new defence treaty with Fiji. Here's Nelson Scott.
3: Australia and Fiji have agreed to come to each other's defence if either is attacked, with the Pacific nation becoming our fourth official military ally. The treaty could also see Fijian soldiers train and fight alongside our defence force. Prime Minister Anthony Albanese has described it an historic day for both nations.
4: The significance of this agreement cannot be underestimated.
3: His Fijian counterpart, Sitiveni Rambuka, says it elevates an already strong bond.
5: A very defining moment in our relationship.
3: The treaty aims to block China from gaining a military foothold in the region. Yet, hours after it was signed, Beijing test-fired a nuclear-capable missile into the Pacific Ocean. China maintains the launch was unrelated to the deal and merely a routine training exercise.
2: Nelson Scott. The Royal Commission into Anti-Semitism has heard from Meta, the company behind Facebook. The tech giant's head of policy, Benjamin Good, has given evidence via video link from the US. He told the commission 80% of hateful content has been removed from Facebook after it updated its content policy. The Melbourne sculptor behind the famous Nicky Winmar statue says its removal from Optus Stadium was a very hasty reaction. Lewis Lohman says while he understands the decision, in response to Winmar being found guilty of assault, the statue represented more than one man, becoming a broader symbol of defiance.
6: I don't know, but I think it's very much to get brownie points for having the correct view about violence towards women. And really, it's using the statue as some kind of scapegoat for that. It becomes a kind of proxy.
2: It's unclear when the statue will be removed. The Australian Space Agency says mysterious objects that have turned up on a beach in North Queensland are most likely pressure vessels from a space launch vehicle. Six large metal balls have been found at Forest Beach near Ingham, forcing a brief evacuation of the town on Friday. The Space Agency has warned there is potential for more of the debris to be found, but the objects are safe. To sport, and Jasmine Paolini has ended the dream Wimbledon run of Alexander Ehler and dashed the hopes of a nation. In the last eight, the Italian will play Ukraine's Marta Kociuk, who beat American Ashlyn Kruger 6-4, 6-4. 13th seed Paolini triumphed 6-4, 4-6, 6-3. In AFL, North Melbourne young gun George Wardlaw is in doubt to take on Collingwood this weekend with a hamstring injury. And a 10-man England has hung on to beat Mexico 3-2 at the FIFA World Cup. That's the latest news and sport. I'm Tracy Weir.
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7: 5 minutes past six. Good morning. Let's check the latest from the Bureau of Meteorology for the rest of today. Partly cloudy today. Light winds becoming southeasterly, 15 to 20 k's an hour this morning, then becoming light later on in the afternoon. We're heading towards an expected top today of 17 degrees around the region at the moment at local weather stations. 6 degrees currently at Charlton, 4 degrees at Highfields, 2 degrees at Withcott, and 7 degrees at Kearney Spring.
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0: A Voice for Hope, 92.9 Voice FM. It's Len. Steal my sunshine. Well, it's not even here yet, so it's hard to steal. Hey, it's Jason with you this morning. It's the Morning Brew.
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0: On the way very, very soon, hearing from Terri-Ann, also not too far away, Strings and Heart. We'll hear from the Voice FM job spot a little later on this morning. Celebration Chat Hour will be here as well. And I'll tell you more about what's coming up very, very soon in August with a concert. Yeah, we'll tell you more on the way soon. Here's Banners at Voice.

0: Quarter past six, 92.9 Voice FM. It's Terry Ann. God is for me. Banner's there as well. Hey, it's Jason with you. Later on in the morning, we have our celebration shout out. Remember, if you've got a celebration, we love shouting out about those. You can stop by our website, 929voice.fm. Click on the Morning Brew tab and let me know all about your celebration. We'll shout out about it together. One of the things I probably won't be shouting out about later on is the birthday of sliced bread. Yeah, the 7th of July in 1928, sliced bread was sold for the very, very first time in Missouri in the United States. There you go. Sliced bread's birthday today. Here's the other interesting one. Well, kind of. On this day, the 7th of the 7th, 2007, set the record for the most weddings in a single day in Las Vegas. 070707 was the date. And yes, the most weddings on a single day in Las Vegas. There you go. Remember, if you've got a celebration, we love shouting out about those. So stop by our website, 929voice.fm. Click on the Morning Brew tab. Let me know about your celebration. We'll shout out about it together later on in the morning.
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1: Today's encouraging words come from Matthew 19, verse 26. Jesus looked at them and said, "With man, this is impossible, but with God, all things are possible." We've all stood at something that felt utterly impossible. Jesus looked his disciples in the eye and told them plainly, "With God, nothing is impossible." Whatever you're facing that feels too big, bring it to him. If you'd like to refresh with today's words to live by, see the encouraging words at our social media pages at Facebook and Instagram, or open the YouVersion Bible app on your phone.
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0: 29 past 6, 92.9 Voice FM, the head and the heart. After the setting sun, on the way in just a moment, we'll check what's happening with the early morning traffic this morning with Jay. We've got a song coming up not far away from Jebediah. And up in a moment as well, the latest in news headlines. 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
4: Morning, everybody. Into checking this flow of traffic. We had an overnight accident through Windwill at the Gatton region, Clifton Road. That looks to have all cleared away and moving pretty well. Certainly from Gatton, no delays towards Helidon, and then up the range through Withcott, Redwood. We look good into South Toowoomba. Certainly no travel time delays for us. Even the roadworks, light conditions, Athol to Westbrook, then Westbrook into Harristown, no delays. A few roadworks if you're making your way through on the Warrego Highway. Just watch out around the Kingsthorpe area or just before Kingsthorpe Haddon Road. You will find slight delays there inbound direction as well. The Baker's Duck now has a full dine-in brunch menu. If your slow morning starts with coffee and sourdough, the Baker's Duck has you covered. Walk-ins welcome 7 days a week. Station sponsor, the Baker's Duck. It's Jay. More local traffic soon on 92.9 Voice FM.
5: In stories making news, the Royal Commission into Anti-Semitism has heard from Meta, the company behind Facebook. The tech giant's head of policy, Benjamin Good, has given evidence via video link from the US. He told the commission 80% of hateful content has been removed from Facebook after it updated its content policy. Australia has signed a defence treaty with Fiji, offering both countries greater protection if either is attacked. The pact makes Fiji our fourth alliance partner after the US, New Zealand and Papua New Guinea. Prime Minister Anthony Albanese is undertaking a week of diplomatic meetings with regional leaders and today heads to the Solomons. Free household asbestos collection and disposal will be offered in New South Wales as part of a new trial. A $16 million package is aimed at reducing illegal dumping and improving the safe handling of the minerals. Sport, and a 10-man England has hung on to beat Mexico 3-2 at the FIFA World Cup. That's the news and sport headlines. I'm Tracy Weir. More details soon.
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0: 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Partly cloudy day coming up today. Light winds becoming southeasterly, 15 to 20 k's an hour this morning, then becoming light later on this afternoon. We're heading towards an expected top today of 17 degrees. Bit of a cool start to the morning. Currently around the region at local weather stations, 6 degrees currently at Middle Ridge, 8 degrees at Gowrie Mountain, 9 degrees at Mount Kynoch, and 5 degrees at Drayton.
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It's Cecina Hummingbird, Jebediah there as well. Now, coming up later on this morning, we have our celebration shout-out. If you would like to join the celebration, you can do that at our website, 929voice.fm. 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Let me know about your celebration. We'll shout-out about it together a little later on. Also coming up very, very, very soon, we're coming up after this song, we're going to hear some of the things that are happening in our community with the Community Billboard. And remember, if you have something happening in the community, we would love to tell everybody about it. 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

0: 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It's local radio for local people. Sandro Cavazza and Lean On Me. It's Jason with you. We're not too far away from hearing from Forrest Frank.
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0: Alrighty, up on the Community Billboard this morning, Civic Assist runs an annual winter warmth appeal. 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

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Jordan's on the way in just a moment. Jay's going to check out what is happening with the traffic this morning. We'll also check the latest news, sport and weather details coming up in just a moment. 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
2: In this bulletin, China criticised for a missile launch and more from the Middle East. With the details, I'm Tracy Weir. For the second time in 2 years, China has test-fired a ballistic missile into the Pacific Ocean. The move has been condemned by the Australian government and the opposition. Beijing argues countries in the region were informed. The test would be part of routine military training exercises. Shadow Foreign Minister Ted O'Brien says the test was unnecessary.
3: People's Republic of China is an external power. If it decides to lob missiles into our region, well, that clearly will send different signals to different people. But what it does not speak to is a shared view on the need for prosperity and peace in our region.
2: The strike came just hours after a defence deal was struck with Fiji. Australian Prime Minister Anthony Albanese today heads to the Solomons in the hopes of signing a similar deal there. Some Australian doctors are pushing back against moves to let pharmacists prescribe more medications. Dr. Elise Davey says it might not mean the best outcome for patients.
4: You're going to be left with no one wanting to do general practice. It's not solving the burden of GP appointments by any means. It's just fragmenting patient care.
2: All states and territories have plans for pharmacists to be able to prescribe treatment for up to 20 conditions. Vets are reminding pet owners to be vigilant about the risk of bird flu, with at least 7 cases of the H5 strain confirmed in Australia. Domestic animals, including cats and dogs, can catch the virus. The RSPCA's Dr. Melissa Meehan says the US data shows cats are more likely than dogs to die from the H5 strain.
5: In the States, they were recording up to 60 to 70% of cats infected were actually dying from the disease. In contrast to dogs, their immune system seems to cope really well with it.
2: The public is being reminded to avoid touching any sick or injured birds. Overseas, and Hamas says it has dissolved its de facto government in the Gaza Strip and is ready to hand over to a group of Palestinian technocrats. Israel has dismissed the move as a stunt. The move was a key part of the plan for a civilian-ruled post-war Gaza Strip set out by the US President Donald Trump following the ceasefire in October. Turning to sport in Super Rugby, France will be without record-breaking winger Damien Pinard when they play the Wallabies at the weekend. Pinard sustained a calf injury in the tournament opening 34-32 loss to New Zealand. Ireland will be without prop Jeremy Lohman due to concussion and are waiting on news on the fitness of wing Rob Balacone ahead of their second Nations Championship clash against Japan in Newcastle on Sunday. And a blow for West Tigers fading finals hopes with captain Api Korosau ruled out for 4 weeks with a pectoral muscle strain. That's the news and sport. I'm Tracy Weir.
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6: Morning, everybody. Had a good flow early. No major issues or problems overnight through Gatton. Earlier, a delay gone there. Heading through from Helen and Spa, Postman's Ridge. We've got traffic in both directions coming up the range section looking pretty good. No major issues. Rutherford Street into James. You got a little bit of traffic as well through there into South Toowoomba. Harristown, a good flow of traffic and no roadworks yet between Athol and Charlton or Westbrook and Harristown, the other direction. Looking like a fairly good run. Some early traffic delays, but I reckon it's more so outbound if you're making your way through past Kingsthorpe Haddon Road on the Warrego Highway on the other side of Gowrie Mountain, starting to build as well. Something new's arrived at the Baker's Dark. It launched a new winter-inspired seasonal menu of warm, full, indulgent pastries. Station sponsor, the Baker's Dark. It's Jay. More local Tuesday morning traffic soon on 92.9 Voice FM.
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7: 4 minutes past seven, a partly cloudy day coming up today. Light winds becoming southeasterly, 15 to 20 k's an hour this morning, then becoming light later on this afternoon, heading towards an expected top today of 17 degrees around the region at the moment at local weather stations. 7 degrees currently at Mount Lofty, 8 degrees at Cotswold Hills, 7 degrees at Kearney Spring, and 6 degrees at Withcott.
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0: 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It's the Morning Brew, the living end, fly away. 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
0: On the way very, very soon, we're going to check out what is happening in the job market with the Voice FM job spot. Also not too far away this morning, the community billboard. We'll see what's happening around the place. And also later on in the morning, it's our celebration shout out. And very soon, I'm going to tell you something about all things new coming very soon. Here's Jessica Malboy at Voice.

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1: 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Nick Owen Oaken are looking for a senior hairdresser or professional graduate hairdresser at the moment. Nico and Oaken are at High Street Shopping Centre. You can drop in and see Hilda if you'd like to know more about these current positions available. Also, Burstow's Funerals have some positions available at the moment. All the details are up on Seek, or you can drop an email to info@burstows.com.au with a cover letter and a resume for some of the available positions, including maintenance support officer, which is a casual position. There's also a part-time casual position for food service and catering assistant, and also a full-time position for a funeral coordinator. Also available at the moment, Darling Downs Adventist College are looking for a friendly and reliable school bus driver to join the team as a part-time or casual role during school terms. Now, the position closes on July 10th, which is only a few days away. So if you would like to send your resume, send a resume with a cover letter to transport@ddac.qld.edu.au. And also ending very soon on July 11 is a full-time position for community care partner, empowering older Australians to thrive at home, deliver personalised support that builds confidence and well-being and meaningful community connection. It's the community care partner with Carinity. You can find out all the details at carinity.org.au, but applications close July 11. If you'd like to know more about any of those jobs, or you have a job for our Job Spot, we would love to hear from you. 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
1: Today's encouraging words come from Matthew 19, verse 26. Jesus looked at them and said, "With man, this is impossible, but with God, all things are possible." We've all stood at something that felt utterly impossible. Jesus looked his disciples in the eye and told them plainly, "With God, nothing is impossible." 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

26 past 7, 92.9 Voice FM, A Voice for Hope with Jamie McDonald. You can't take my song. Coming up soon, Jay's going to check out what's happening with the traffic this morning. We've got some news headlines on the way as well. 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It's happening at Hume Ridge. Now, what is All Things New? Well, Amiga Levine used to be in a band called Parachute Band. We've had them here in Toowoomba before, back in the Easterfest days. And Amiga Levine has got a really fascinating story to tell. He had a fantastic time working in that worship band around the world. The wheels kind of fell off a little bit in his life, and he's found his way back to where he needs to be. And all things are new. He's sharing an amazing testimony and some amazing music as well. It's All Things New with Amiga Levine from New Zealand, from the Gold Coast. It's River Movement, a fantastic seven-piece band out of the Gold Coast. They've played around Toowoomba over the last little while a little bit. And also local support act, Sarah Gould, who we absolutely love. It's going to be an amazing night of music and worship and celebration. All Things New with Amiga Levine coming August 22. You can book your tickets right now. 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It's going to be an amazing VIP experience, getting to chat with Amiga personally, have some photos taken, and enjoy a special little concert. 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It is Friday Live on August 21 with Amiga Levine. 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
4: Morning, everybody. That inbound flow of traffic as we build into Tuesday morning from Highfields, looking pretty good, in towards the centre of Toowoomba in less than 19 minutes. So it's a good movement of traffic this morning. And the fact that it's school holidays still yielding some pretty good results for us around Toowoomba. No major issues or problems. Gatt and Clifton Road earlier issue there, but that's cleared and a good flow early. Through Charlton, no real issues. Just Westbrook with the roadworks kicking off. Watch out if you're travelling out. Bound from Westbrook to on Toowoomba Athol Road. After Westbrook Road, it just starts to slow up a little bit for that flow. The Baker's Duck is at the Toowoomba Farmers Markets every Saturday morning. You'll find the Baker's Duck with fresh sourdough pastries and famous almond croissants. Get in early. It does go fast. Station sponsor, the Baker's Duck. It's Jay. I'm going to have more local traffic in 30 minutes for you on 92.9 Voice FM.
5: In stories making news, the Prime Minister is travelling to the Solomon Islands to progress negotiations on a new security treaty. Anthony Albanese's visit follows his Solomon counterpart pledge to reset relations with Australia and to review a previous security pact with China. The talks come after Australia signed a defence agreement with Fiji, which was followed by Beijing launching a missile strike into the Pacific Ocean. Police are negotiating with a graffiti vandal who scaled one of the pylons on the Balti Bridge in Melbourne and is now stranded on top. Around three this morning, the man was spotted painting Pam the Bird near the top of the pylon. The incident is having a major impact on morning commute. Data shows suburbs with more owner-occupied homes recorded stronger long-term capital growth in the last 16 years. Cotality analysis shows units in investor-heavy suburbs gained 65% compared to 99% in owner-occupied areas. And Fremantle star Hayden Young has been cleared of a groin injury and is a chance to face Sydney in Thursday's top-of-the-table clash. That's the news and sport headlines. More details soon.
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6: At 26 to 8, a partly cloudy day coming up today. Light winds becoming southeasterly, 15 to 20 k's an hour this morning, then becoming light later on this afternoon. Looking ahead to the next couple of days, well, partly cloudy and tops around about 17 degrees for the next few days. Down to a lows overnight around about 8 degrees. Currently sitting on around the region at local weather stations, 8 degrees currently at Glenvale, 11 degrees at Mount Kynoch, sitting on 10 degrees at Middle Ridge and still only 4 degrees at Withcott at the moment.
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0: 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It's the band Jaron and Poetic. Hey, coming up tomorrow morning, your chance to win cash. 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
0: Around about 8:20-ish tomorrow morning. 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And I could be calling you tomorrow morning. So what is Perfect Match? It's a really simple word association game. I say a word, you say the first word that pops into your mind, and if it matches with Jackie, you score cash right then and there. And up to $250 cash up for grabs tomorrow morning in the Perfect Match, thanks to Jackie Walker Sells, the voice.

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It's Powderfinger. Baby, I got you on my mind. Coming up very, very soon, we've got the latest song from Nathan Tasker. Alrighty, up on the community billboard, coming up on the 16th of July. Thursday, the 16th of July, it is the Toowoomba Christian Networkers Breakfast happening at Hume Ridge Church of Christ on Hume Street. It happens at 7 a.m. and it's a community of Christian business leaders who come together with purpose to build genuine relationships, pray boldly over each other's businesses and invite God into every part of their work. It is the Toowoomba Christian Networkers Breakfast happening Thursday, July 16th, and that happens at Hume Ridge Church of Christ on Hume Street. And everyone is welcome to come along. Happens on the third Thursday of every month. 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We would love to tell our community about things that are happening in our community, so let us know about it. Coming up in just a moment, it's Nathan Tasker at Voice.

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It's Allison Edie. That's my life. 4 minutes to 8, 92.9 Voice FM. It's Allison Edie. That's my life. On the way, very soon on the Morning Brew, we've got the latest news, sport and weather details. Jay's in to check out what is happening, traffic around the place. And later on this morning, after 9:30 this morning, I'm going to catch up with Darren to talk all about something.

0: 18 to 8, 92.9 Voice FM. It's the band Jaron and Poetic. Hey, coming up tomorrow morning, your chance to win cash. Yes, all thanks to our station sponsor, Jackie Walker Sells. We have the perfect match tomorrow morning, around about 20 past 8-ish tomorrow morning. And if you would like to be a part of the perfect match, you can jump onto our website right now, 9, and click on the perfect match button, register your phone number and your name, and I could be calling you tomorrow morning. So what is Perfect Match? It's a really simple word association game. I say a word, you say the first word that pops into your mind, and if it matches with Jackie...
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1: thanks
0: the latest Jackie traffic Walker information very, very soon. We'll check the latest news, sport and weather details. After 8 this morning, it's our celebration shout-out, and after 9.30 this morning, I'm going to catch up with Darren to talk all about something called Life Road, which is a leadership training event, which is happening very, very soon in August. We'll find out some more details, what is Life Road, and about the event that's coming up in August a little later on in the morning. Voice FM is Gang of Youths.

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It's 92.9 Voice FM, 9 minutes past eight. Taxi ride wherever you go. Hey, it's Jace with you this morning, and guess what? It's the morning brew. On the way very soon, it's our celebration shout-out. We're going to shout-out about some celebrations this morning. And don't forget, if you've got a celebration, let us know about it through our website, 929voice.fm. On the way soon as well, we hear from Josiah Queen. There's a song a little later on from Jeremy Camp. And also, after 9.30 this morning, catching up with Darren to talk about Life Road. Find out some more soon. Here's Max LA.

0: 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It's Powderfinger. Baby, I got you on my mind. Coming up very, very soon, we've got the latest song from Nathan Tasker.
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0: Alrighty, up on the Community Billboard, coming up on the 16th of July. Thursday, the 16th of July, it is the Toowoomba Christian Networkers Breakfast happening at Hume Ridge Church of Christ on Hume Street. It happens at 7 a.m. and it's a community of Christian business leaders who come together with purpose to build genuine relationships, pray boldly over each other's businesses and invite God into every part of their work. It is the Toowoomba Christian Networkers Breakfast happening Thursday, July 16, and that happens at Hume Ridge Church of Christ on Hume Street. And everyone is welcome to come along. Happens on the third Thursday of every month. 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
0: 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Coming up in just a moment, it's Nathan Tasker at Voice.
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0: Once there was an old man teaching his grandson about life. He said there's a fight going on inside of us between two wolves. One is full of anger, envy, sorry, regret, resentment, false pride and ego. The other is full of joy, peace, love, hope, kindness, empathy, compassion and faith. The same fight is going on inside every person. The grandson thought about it for a minute and asked, "Which wolf will win?" The old man simply replied, "The one that you feed." The Bible says in Galatians 6:7, "Do not be deceived. God is not mocked. Whoever sows to please the flesh, from the flesh will reap destruction. Whoever sows to please the Spirit, from the Spirit will reap eternal life." It's so true that we reap what we sow. If you sow to the sinful nature, you'll receive from it. If you sow to the Spirit, you'll reap from it. So the question we need to ask is, which one are we feeding today? I'm Matt Prater. 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

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It's The Morning Brew. That is the latest song from Alison Eady, and that's My Life. We've got Jay coming in with the latest traffic information very, very soon. We'll check the latest news, sport, and weather details. After 8 this morning, it's our celebration shout-out, and after 9.30 this morning, I'm going to catch up with Darren to talk all about something called Life Road, which is a leadership training event, which is happening very, very soon in August. We'll find out some more details, what is Life Road, and about the event that's coming up in August a little later on in the morning. 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
3: In this bulletin, the Prime Minister off to the Solomons, a police incident in Melbourne, and in sport, Wimbledon. With more, I'm Tracy Weir. The Prime Minister's diplomatic push continues in the Solomon Islands as China flexes its military muscle. Here's Nelson Scott.
4: Anthony Albanese is making a lightning stop visit to Honiara today to begin negotiations on a new security treaty aimed at curbing China's influence. He'll also attend Independence Day festivities, marking the first time a foreign leader has been invited to the celebrations. Solomon's PM Matthew Wale has pledged to reset relations with Australia in a sharp pivot from his predecessor's heavy alignment with Beijing. Mr. Albanese's visit follows the signing of a new defence treaty with Fiji, which was quickly followed by China launching a ballistic missile into the Pacific Ocean.
3: Nelson Scott. Suburbs with more owner-occupied homes recorded stronger long-term capital growth in the last 16 years. Cotality analysis shows units in investor-heavy suburbs gained just 65% in value. Similar properties in owner-occupied areas grew by 99%. Senior representatives of TikTok and YouTube will appear before the Royal Commission into Anti-Semitism today. The third block of hearings of the inquiry is focused on hatred online and in mainstream media. Police in Melbourne are negotiating with a graffiti vandal who has scaled one of the pylons of the Balti Bridge and is now stranded on top. Around three, the man was spotted painting Pam the Bird near the top of the pylon. Christina Hearn is at the scene. She says a major police operation is underway.
5: That graffiti artist is still sitting on top of that pillar. Police are currently negotiating with them, trying to get them down. While they do that, one of the lanes of the Balti Bridge inbound is closed.
3: There is significant impact to traffic. Turning to sport, and Alexandra Iala and Alex de Minaur have both lost fourth-round matches at Wimbledon. Here's Craig Gabriel.
6: A round after disposing of title holder Iga Swiatek, Alexandra Iala's Wimbledon dream has come crashing down at the hands of Jasmine Paolini, who 2 years ago was a finalist at Wimbledon. Paolini, who remains the only Italian woman to reach the final here, closed out the match 6-4, 4-6, 6-3. She'll play Marta Kostyuk. And in the men's, Alex de Minaur is out, stopped by yet another Italian, Flavio Cobolli, 7-5, 7-6. 6-3. De Minaur will be ruining the chances he failed to capitalise on.
3: Craig Gabriel. In the NRL, captain Cameron Munster has declared the Maroons are ready to face the Blues ambush. Queensland goes into Wednesday's decider in Brisbane as favourites. Munster says the Blues will relish one of the rare occasions they go into an Origin clash as underdogs.
7: You know, their back's against the wall and they've had a lot of media, you know, criticise them, and we know they're coming to the Brizzy for an ambush, and we're up for the challenge.
3: The Blues have only managed to win 5 out of their last 23 matches at the venue since 2006 State of Origin series. That's the latest news and sport. I'm Tracy Weir.
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8: Good morning, everybody. That inbound flow of traffic as we build into Tuesday morning from Highfields, looking pretty good in towards the centre of Toowoomba in less than 19 minutes. So it's a good movement of traffic this morning. And the fact that it's school holidays still yielding some pretty good results for us around Toowoomba. No major issues or problems. Gatt and Clifton Road earlier issue there, but that's cleared and a good flow early. Through Charlton, no real issues. Just Westbrook with the roadworks kicking off. Watch out if you're travelling out bound from Westbrook on Toowoomba Athol Road. After Westbrook Road, it just starts to slow up a little bit for that flow. The Baker's Duck is at the Toowoomba Farmers Markets every Saturday morning. You'll find the Baker's Duck with fresh sourdough pastries and famous almond croissants. Get in early. It does go fast. 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It's Jay. I'm going to have more local traffic in 30 minutes for you on 92.9 Voice FM.
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9: 5 minutes past eight, a partly cloudy day coming up today. Light winds becoming southeasterly, 15 to 20 k's an hour this morning, then becoming light in the late afternoon, heading towards an expected top today of 17 degrees. Around the region at the moment at local weather stations, sitting on 6 degrees currently at Gatton, 10 degrees at Cotswold Hills, and 9 degrees at Middleridge.
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0: 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Hey, it's Jace with you this morning, and guess what? It's the Morning Brew.
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0: On the way very soon, it's our celebration shout-out. We're going to shout-out about some celebrations this morning, and don't forget, if you've got a celebration, let us know about it through our website, 929voice.fm. On the way soon as well, we'll hear from Josiah Queen. There's a song a little later on from Jeremy Camp, and also after 9:30 this morning, catching up with Darren to talk about Life Road. We'll find out some more soon. Here's Max LA.

0: 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It's Josiah Coyne. And Judas, on the way soon, hearing from Jeremy Camp.
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0: All right, birthdaying today. Happy birthday to Tony. Hope you have an amazing day today, Tony. Also birthdaying with Tony today is Shelley. Happy birthday, Shelley. Hope you have a good one. Celebrating along with Ringo Starr, who's 86 today, the UK musician. Also from the UK, English comic actor from the amazing show The Goodies back in the day. Is that just showing my age? Yeah, maybe. Bill Oddie is 85 today. And also today, it is World Chocolate Day today. There you go. What an excuse. Also, National NAIDOC Week continues this week, and it's day three today. 50 years of deadly is the theme this year for National NAIDOC Week. National Day of Rock and Roll, apparently because this was the day that Elvis Presley got into the Sun Studios in Memphis on this day and recorded some stuff. National Rock and Roll Day in the United States today. Here's a strange one, and I'm not really sure why it needs a day of its own, but it is National Macaroni Day in the United States today. There you go. If you've got a celebration, we love shouting out about those. So stop by our website and let us know. 929voice.fm. 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Let me know about your celebration. We'll shout out about it together. Maroon 5's up next at Voice.
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5: Here in Toowoomba and the Darling Downs, we look after our own, especially when times are tough. 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Australia.

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1: Today's encouraging words come from Matthew 19, verse 26. Jesus looked at them and said, "With man, this is impossible, but with God, all things are possible." We've all stood at something that felt utterly impossible. Jesus looked his disciples in the eye and told them plainly, "With God, nothing is impossible." 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

26 past 8, 92.9 Voice FM. It's the Morning Brew. Jeremy Camp, he's ready now. Coming up in just a moment, Jay's going to check in one last time to see what's happening with the traffic this morning. Also, not too far away from the latest news headlines, here's Andy Grammer at Voice.

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7: Flow of traffic from Westbrook. Just watch out in both directions. Toowoomba Athol Road, that's going to be a little bit slower this morning, just with that road work ongoing through there. It's going to slow you up in patches. Full peak running, although without the kids at school. Taylor Street through Newtown, Hursley Road looking a little busier, and just your run past Clifford Garden Shopping Centre. It's all very makeable conditions at the moment though, and no big issues out there. From Highfields, we're looking pretty good. A little bit of northbound traffic around Algar Road in case you're heading on the New England. Keep that in mind, but it is flowing pretty well. The Baker's Duck is at the SG Markets every Sunday morning. Fresh bakes from the Baker's Duck straight out of the oven from early morning. The Baker's Duck, best enjoyed fresh. As always, station sponsor, the Baker's Duck. It's Jay. Going to have more local traffic for you this afternoon from 3 on 92.9 Voice FM.
8: In stories making news, the Prime Minister is travelling to the Solomon Islands today to progress negotiations on a new security treaty. Anthony Albanese's visit follows his Solomon counterpart pledging to reset the relations with Australia and review a previous security pact with China. The talks come after Australia signed a historic defence agreement with Fiji, which was shortly followed by Beijing launching a missile strike into the Pacific. Suburbs with more owner-occupied homes record stronger long-term capital growth in the last 16 years. Cotality analysis shows units in investor-heavy suburbs gained just 65% in value. Similar properties in owner-occupied areas grew by 99%. Victoria's Shadow Energy Minister David Davis will be appearing at VCAT later today on behalf of all Victorians. He's fighting for the release of documents which relate to the upcoming statewide ban on gas hot water services. In sport, Alex de Minaur's bowed out of Wimbledon, losing to Flavio Cobolli. That's the news and sport headlines. More details soon.
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9: 27 to 9, Voice FM. Let's check the latest from the Bureau of Meteorology for today. Partly cloudy, light winds becoming southeasterly, 15 to 20 k's an hour this morning, then becoming light later on this afternoon. Heading towards an expected top today of 17 degrees around the region at the moment, 12 degrees at Cotswold Hills, 13 degrees at Withcott, and 13 degrees at Westbrook, 14 degrees currently at Rockville.
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Seth Schlieter won't start now. Coming up in just a moment, we'll check a few things that are happening in our community. Also, later on in the morning, after 9:30 this morning, going to catch up with Darren from Life Road to find all about an event that's coming up in August. We'll find out some more very soon. Here's the script at Voice.

0: 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It's the Morning Brew. That's the script, the end where it begins. Coming up in just a moment, we're hearing from Zach Williams.
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0: Up on the Community Billboard right now is something that happens on the third Tuesday of each month at 1 p.m. It's the Grief and Loss Support Group meeting at Humeridge Chapel. 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

0: Hi, it's Jamin, your 1 minute coach. Life is suffering. Even a brief scan of the history of mankind and an exploration of the lives of the people we admire shows that life is in fact suffering. While that sounds incredibly bleak and pessimistic, it's actually been one of the most liberating discoveries of my life. Author Mark Manson says that if suffering is inevitable, then the question we should be asking is not how do I stop suffering, but why am I suffering? For what purpose? See, understanding that life is suffering can really help our decision-making process. If you want to fix your marriage, for instance, you'll face suffering. Yet, if you don't fix it, you'll still suffer. In order to succeed in business, you'll suffer greatly. And if you fail, you'll suffer too. We get transformed through our suffering, however, when we choose the right kind. When we set our hearts and minds on the things that really matter and become willing to endure the cost no matter how hard, our suffering becomes beautifully redemptive for us and those around us. For more information, go to oneminutecoach.com.au.
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5 to 9, Voice FM, it's a voice for hope with Need to Breathe. I've got a story on the way very soon. I've got a story for you. We've got the latest news, sport and weather details. Also, after 9.30 this morning, going to catch up with Darren Copeland to talk all about something called Life Road, which is some leadership training which is coming up in August. We'll find out a little bit about Darren's four steps and also a book he's written as well. We'll find out all of that after 9.30 this morning on the Voice FM. Here's Guy Sebastian.

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4: In this bulletin, anger over China's missile launch and Prince Harry visiting the UK. With more, I'm Tracy Weir. Australia and New Zealand say the launch of a nuclear-capable missile into the South Pacific is destabilising and concerning. The missile with a dummy warhead was launched just as a new defence treaty was signed between Australia and Fiji. Strategic Analysis Australia Director Michael Shoebridge says the timing of the test is suspicious.
5: You can't help but connect the dots, and Beijing would know that. So I do think it is a known goal from Beijing, because it really does show South Pacific nations that China is willing to do this kind of stuff.
4: A spokesperson from the Chinese Foreign Ministry says they hope countries won't overinterpret the launch. Meantime, the Prime Minister is travelling to the Solomon Islands today to progress negotiations on a new security treaty. Anthony Albanese's visit follows his Solomon counterparts pledging to reset the relations with Australia and review a previous security pact with China. The talks come after Australia signed the historic defence agreement with Fiji. Victorian Premier Jacinta Allen has been referred to the state's anti-corruption watchdog. It will look into allegations she personally intervened to enable big-billed corruption when she was Transport Infrastructure Minister in 2022. It comes after the CFMEU secured control of a big-level crossing removal project following a ministerial directive from her office for the builders to cut a deal with them. Prince Harry has arrived in the UK, but he's been told he can't stay at Buckingham Palace. Royal editor Russell Myers has told Channel 9 there's been a miscommunication.
6: First of all, we heard from Harry's spokesman saying that he was due in the UK today and he would be taking up that offer of residence in Buckingham Palace. And just minutes later, we had a statement from Buckingham Palace saying, no, that wasn't the case. He had not got back in touch with them in time.
4: The Duke of Sussex is visiting the UK for an event to mark 1 year to go until the 2027 Invictus Games in Birmingham. Turning to sport, and in tennis, a shattered Alex de Minaur has described his loss at Wimbledon as one of the most hurtful of his career. The Aussie has been knocked out in the fourth round by French Open runner-up Flavio Caboli. He admits it has left him again questioning his dreams and what he'll be able to achieve.
7: To fall short constantly, it's you start doubting yourself. You start doubting whether you're going to be able to break through and kind of take it to the next step.
4: In other results, Grigor Dimitrov has also bowed out while Taylor Fritz is through to the quarterfinals. In NRL, Blues bench player Ethan Strange has been passed fit for Wednesday's State of Origin decider against Queensland after overcoming an ankle injury. And in AFL, Essendon will begin reaching out to candidates for their coaching role this week. That's the latest news and sport. I'm Tracy Weir.
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8: 4 minutes past nine. Good morning. Well, partly cloudy day coming up today, apparently, and winds southeasterly 15 to 20 k's an hour, becoming light later on this afternoon. Heading towards an expected top today of 17 degrees. Looking ahead to tomorrow, 8 to 17 degrees is tomorrow's temperature range, with a mostly sunny day tomorrow and partly cloudy conditions later in the week. Around the region at the moment at local weather stations, 14 degrees currently at Withcott, 13 degrees at Newtown, 12 degrees at Cotswold Hills, and 14 degrees at Mount Kynoch.
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0: 8 minutes past nine, 92.9 Voice FM. It's a voice for hope with Ace of Base, The Sign. Hey, how you doing? It's Jason with you this morning, and it is The Morning Brew.
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0: On the way very soon on The Morning Brew, we're hearing a song from The Afters. Sarah Gould's got a song for us coming up in just a moment as well. After 9:30 this morning, going to catch up with Darren Copeland to talk all about some leadership training. We'll find out some more from Darren a little after 9:30 this morning. Here's 660 Voice.

0: Quarter past nine, 92.9 Voice FM, A Voice for Hope. It's Sarah Gould's Hold On Baby. That's her latest song. Coming up very soon, we're hearing from Afrojack. Now, talking about Sarah Goulds, she is the local support act for something that's coming up a little bit later on in August, August 22. Let's find out some details.
1: Hi, this is Omega Levine. I'm so looking forward to sharing some of my old songs from Parachute Band days. My journey and testimony. After years of abuse, rejection, and searching for my identity, I found myself living a double life. And all things new. 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
1: I'm so excited to share some time with you.
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1: Today's encouraging words come from Matthew 19, verse 26. Jesus looked at them and said, "With man, this is impossible, but with God, all things are possible." We've all stood at something that felt utterly impossible. Jesus looked his disciples in the eye and told them plainly, "With God, nothing is impossible." 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

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It's Sunny Federa some days. Coming up very soon, the latest news headlines. We'll also check in with Brian Adams, not far away. And after 9.30, going to catch up with author Darren Copeland to talk about his book, Killing the CEO, and also about Life Road. We'll find out what Life Road leadership training is all about and the four steps involved. We'll find out some more very soon from Darren Copeland. Voice FM, here's a brand new song that's just come out. It's from Crowder. It's called Never Gonna Die. 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
4: In stories making news, the federal government and the opposition have both condemned China's decision to launch a ballistic missile in the Pacific Ocean. The missile, with a dummy warhead, was launched just as Australia signed a defence treaty with Fiji. 450 former Victoria police officers have now applied to become reservists as part of an initiative to free up desk-bound police to get them back out on the front line. Training begins later this month before the squads are rolled out to police stations across Victoria. New rules have been introduced in Indonesia targeting social media influencers who travel to the country on tourist visas. Australian content creators are being warned to make sure they have a working visa. Anyone who posts content online for revenue payment or sponsorship while on a tourist visa is in breach of their conditions. In sport, and Wallabies fullback Jock Campbell is in line for his maiden test on home soil this weekend. The Queenslander shone in Australia's two-point loss to Ireland and is eager to hold his starting jersey for Saturday. That's the news and sport headlines. More details soon.
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5: All right, let's check the latest from the Bureau at 28 to 10. Partly cloudy day coming up today, apparently. And winds southeasterly, 15 to 20 k's now, becoming light later on this afternoon. Heading towards an expected top today of 17 degrees around the region at local weather stations at the moment. Sitting on 13 degrees at Cotswold Hills, 15 degrees at Highfields, 13 degrees at Centenary Heights, and 15 degrees at Westbrook.
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0: 92.9 Voice FM. My guest in the studio this morning. Good morning, Darren.
1: Hi, Jason. How are you?
0: Great to see you this morning. So, Life Road is what we're here to talk all about this morning. And there's an event coming up in August that we'll get to in a moment. Tell me first up, what is Life Road?
1: Yeah, thanks, Jason. And look, great to be here. Life Road is the company that my wife and I have set up. A very simple purpose. It's crystallized just lately. Building teams to build the kingdom. We love helping people. And it's born out of a passion to help people be the best they can be. And my skill set is particularly in leadership training and team building. And my wife is gifted at working with women and connecting and leading in that space. So that's what we want to do, help enlarge the capacity of anyone who comes our way so that they can go and build their organisations and lead their teams and their companies well.
0: Now, you've been in this space of leadership training and leading teams for a very long time.
1: Yeah, I have. I've spent nearly 30 years leading people and in teamwork situations. I was a teacher by trade. That was fun. I went into outdoor education and served down at Emu Gully Adventure Education. Awesome. A shout out to those guys. I was 10 years on the ground and the last 11 as the CEO.
0: So I'm guessing that gave you a lot of experience and a lot of learning along the way.
1: Yeah, so I have worked with everyone from primary students all the way through to corporate people, elite athletes, just standard businesses, and I've seen a lot of work in the leadership space and the team building space, and it's opened the doors for me to step into the corporate space through Life Road. And I've worked with some fantastic organisations, both local and down in Brisbane and government as well.
0: Let's touch on that in just a moment, looking at the leadership journey and the leadership training programs that you have. But you've also written a book, and I want to touch on this straight away because the title of the book kind of sits me back a little bit. Killing the CEO.
1: Yeah.
0: Losing self, finding God, and finding life. Tell me about this book, because what an interesting way of looking at it.
1: Yeah, look, tough journey. Fantastic journey. When people when I was going through it, they said, one day you'll be grateful. And I wanted to jump over the desk and beat them up. But the truth is I got too close to the role.
0: Yeah.
1: There was no Darren without being the CEO. And what I learned was that was a false identity. So we learn in the scriptures we have to put off our old self. So for me, that was killing the CEO.
0: Right.
1: And I've always been a Christian all my life, but losing self, that's what we're asked to do, you know, and whoever loses himself for my sake will find it and save his soul. So losing self and then digging in, arguing with God, finding out what he really said and what I really believed about him, and then as a result, finding life. So I'm sitting here today with a smile on my face because life's turning, life's starting to be good again. It was a dark road, severe depression, anxiety, stress through the roof, and 2.5 years of extreme burnout.
0: So the idea of this book that you've written is a bit of a transformation for you personally.
1: Yeah.
0: And lots of learnings as you've gone along over the years.
1: Yeah, yeah, absolutely. The truth is I didn't lose any of the skills that I had. Mm-hmm. I didn't lose any of the learning and the experience, but they became the foundation of what I can step into now. I'd been holding on to the role and, you know, and God said, well, you've done the best you can do. How about you have a look at what I can do through you? And a really funny thing he said to me one day, he goes, Darren, I don't need you.
0: Okay.
1: That was a bit of a slap in the face.
0: Mm.
1: He said, but I've got a job and I wanted you to do it. Would you come and work for me? So that's what I've been doing. That's what Life Road was born out of. He had a job for me to do, and he very clearly said to me, he's spoken to me a couple of times in my life clearly, and one was build the teams. That was in the year 2000. And then just recently in this year, he sort of expanded on that. He said, Darren, build teams to build the kingdom. So I love helping Christian leaders specifically get better, because I really believe no organization can get can rise above the capacity of its people. So that's my job, is to help build that capacity.
0: Well, let's talk about the event that you've got coming up in August. Tell us a little bit about what it all starts with. Mate to manager.
1: Yeah, the Life Road Leadership Pathway. So it's a four-step journey, and it reflects the journey that I've learnt through and led through. The first step in any leadership position is mate to manager. You get off the tools and you start. You were good at what you did. Now you're responsible for a few other people to do what you used to do. And that takes you to be different. So step one is in August 10 and 11 up at Picnic Point, and I'm looking for 25 people to come and join me. And it's going to be a fantastic 2 days. It'll be transformational and inspirational. And you just get the opportunity to stop, to dig in, and learn some really practical skills at this level. And then the program goes on. Step two will be later in the year, in probably late October, early November, and that's manager to leader. And Jason, as you know, as you grow through the roles, you need to learn to lead differently and influence differently. So that's step two. Step three is leading teams. You now have people under you, and they've got people under them as well. So again, another step, another area to let go and learn the skills at that level. And the last step, step four, is called leading the organization. And that's where the buck stops with you. Mm-hmm. And you need to be able to set an organization up to last beyond you, and to delegate and give over and surrender. And so that's the journey. It's incredibly powerful. And there might be people who do one step. There might be people who do all four steps. I've got a couple of bundles. Step one and two fit really well together, so you can bundle those. Step three and four fit really well together, so you can bundle those together. So it's on my website, liferoad.com.au. If you go to the experiences and resources page and just scroll down, have a look, and most importantly, click the button that says register.
0: Indeed. So that is coming up August 10 and 11, the step one mate to manager with Life Road. Find out all the details at liferoad.com.au. And Darren, where can people find this really fascinating book called Killing the CEO? Where can people find that book?
1: Yeah. Look, that book is in all good places. It's at Coorong, on the shelf at the moment. We had an author's day there a couple of weeks ago.
0: Indeed, yeah.
1: And I was down there, met a few people. So it's on the shelf at Coorong here. It's online on Coorong. It's also on Amazon. And I've just finished recording it, and it'll be available on audio in the coming weeks. So Fantastic. It's uploaded, ready to go, just waiting for final approvals.
0: Well, Darren Copeland, thank you so much for coming in today. Liferoad.com.au. Click that register button for Mate to Manager coming August 10 and 11 to Picnic Point.
1: Absolutely. Look forward to seeing you there.
0: Mate, thank you so much for your time today.
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0: 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It's Nelly Furtado. I'm like a bird. Hey, it's Jason with you this morning. It is the Morning Brew. And if you missed that conversation with Darren Copeland from Life Road, you can catch up on Friday evening. It's the Morning Brew Rewind Show. 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
0: Alrighty, up on the Community Billboard is the Full Gospel Businessmen's Fellowship International. They're having their next dinner on Thursday night, the 23rd of July, and it's happening at Club Toowoomba on Hume Street. And if you would like to get along, I've got a RSVP phone number for you in just a moment. It's the Full Gospel Businessmen's Fellowship International inviting everyone, not just businessmen, it's for businesswomen as well. Men and women are welcome to come along and hear a very special guest speaker at the next meeting on the 23rd of July, Dale Walker, talking about his personal testimony from living in Tasmania to being the president of Toowoomba God Squad chapter. Find out all the details at the Full Gospel Businessmen's Fellowship International. Dale's an amazing speaker, and you can get along for that on Thursday, the 23rd of July. And RSVP by Thursday, the 16th. You can phone Noel with your RSVP on 0420 646 639. That's Noel at 0420 646 639 for the Full Gospel Businessmen's Fellowship International Dinner on Thursday, the 23rd of July. 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

0: 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I'm so looking forward to sharing some of my old songs from Parachute Band days. 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
5: In this bulletin, the Defence Minister concerned by the latest move from China and the Maroons ready for an Origin blockbuster. With more, I'm Naomi Millam. The Federal Defence Minister is describing China's launch of a nuclear-capable missile into the Pacific Ocean as concerning for regional peace. The launch of the missile fitted with a dummy warhead came just hours after Australia and Fiji signed a historic defence pact in Suva. The Chinese Navy insists the test upheld international law and did not target any specific country. But Richard Miles has told Channel 9 the action destabilises efforts to make the Pacific an ocean of peace.
6: See us very much increasing our own defence capability, but also working very closely with our neighbours and our partners immediately around our borders.
5: Meantime, the Prime Minister will meet